0: but easy. And so it's really on me as the deputy leader to bring everyone together, be focused on holding the CLP government to account and preparing for the next 2028 election, Katie, which I think is less than 110 weeks away.
1: Yeah, not too far away. So how are you doing that? How are you trying to bring everybody together? Because at the moment, it does seem as though Will Manuel is MIA, obviously, what's gone on, or, you know, after what's gone on, or I've not heard from him, aside from that statement that came out. Chansey certainly is out bush, from my understanding. Duran has been in contact with me about some issues out in the Daly region. But, you know, how are you planning on bringing everybody together?
0: Yeah, all five of us have been focused on our local electorates. There's a lot going on, especially dry season, a lot of events and a lot of activities. So, yeah, I think it's really just bring people together, being available, getting in touch with people, hearing the feedback. That's really important, Katie, and just being really focused. We're looking at education, housing, all these issues that the CLP government are not dealing with, and that came out through the 2 weeks of estimates as well, and getting everyone focused on that and holding the government to account. That's what's most important right
1: now. It's hard though, isn't it? It's hard to focus on those issues when people want to talk about what's going on within Labor when something like this occurs with Manuel Brown. I mean, is everybody on board with him staying in those shadow portfolio roles?
0: Oh, look, those discussions will happen at the caucus meeting, but everyone is focused on the big issues that matter to Territorians. We know electricity and water is going up by 5.3% as of 1 July, and a lot of people have been in touch with concerns about that. That's higher than inflation. So we don't want to be talking about ourselves. We want to be talking about what the government's doing.
2: It's a bit hard to not talk about yourself when there's
3: so much going on. And I just want to, you know, Katie, 17 years ago, there was a, and it's been discussed on radio, Manuel sped through an intersection in Katherine and killed a client, one of my clients, when I was in business at the time. That was the woman, Edna Chong, at the time. And nothing happened to him then. And it clearly is a, you know, pattern of behaviour that he has not learnt from. And I think it's very interesting that even when he was the candidate in the by-election, I brought this up about this accident then, the community expectation is that people in office should be held in high regard and that you, there is a standard there.
1: What do you, so what do you think he needs to do now? Do you think that the driver training course is enough?
3: Look, I think it's absolutely up to the chaos that's going on in the Labor Party. It's up to them what they do and what the consequences are for Manuel. But what I'm saying is that I potentially don't think he should have been the candidate at the first place.
2: Do you want him to stand down?
3: I think that's a matter for him. I mean, you know, you don't want to. We also have to understand that this would be affecting potentially his mental health and his family's got to be taken into consideration. But that all should have been done back then when he was the candidate. He clearly hasn't learnt anything. Nothing. There were no consequences at the time for killing a woman
1: in an
3: accident.
1: But that all went through the court system as well. So that went through the court system. And I guess that's, you know, like whether there was a ramification or whether there was a consequence from that or not, is that comes down to how it was dealt through the court system.
3: Absolutely. But we're 17 years on. He's still speeding. He lost his license. He's then got it back. He's still caught speeding again. I mean, how many cab charges has he actually used in that time that the taxpayer is paying for?
1: I did ask Selena Yubo about that earlier in the week, and she said that there is a certain, I believe there's a certain amount of money that you are, or there's
2: each
1: a certain,
2: member.
1: Each member gets a certain value of cab charges that is within the electoral allowance, I'm assuming it
3: That's
1: is.
3: Right. Yeah.
1: And that is what's being used. Is that your understanding of it as well, Ed?
0: He's getting support from his electorate officer and family as well.
1: Yeah, I know his father-in-law has certainly been driving him around. He'd been in contact with us and told us that. I mean, I guess, you know, the situation that Labor's in at the moment, though, Ed, is that it is chaotic. From the outside looking in, it seems chaotic. Duran Young seemed that he was very unhappy to sort of be ousted as the deputy opposition leader. Now, I can understand why he'd be upset, but I can also understand why Labor would do that from a tactical sense, that, you know, you need to win back the northern suburbs if you're going to win back government at any point in the next however many years. So that is absolutely something I think that at some point Labor had to do to put you in to that leadership team to try to win back the northern suburbs and Palmerston. But what I can see is that Duran's not overly happy about that, or he didn't seem happy about it at the time when he'd taken to social media. But you've then got a situation where now one of those members of a small five-person team has been done for speeding, has then had his licence suspended, gotten it back, been done again. You know, you have to sort of question what standards are being set at this point in time and what is acceptable and how Labor is going to win back that trust when this kind of thing's happening.
0: Yeah, no, we've got a lot of work to do, Katie. There's no doubt about that. Opposition's always very difficult. You don't have the resources that you do in government.
1: But I don't think it comes down to resources. I think it comes down to, you know, making sure that members are doing the right thing.
3: Morals, yep. Community expectations.
0: Absolutely. All 25 of us have that expectation on us, and that's why we're going to be focused out talking with our communities. We've got a lot of work to build policy towards the 2028 election, and it's my job to get everyone focused around
1: that.
0: And do
1: you all support Selena Yubo as the leader?
0: Yes, absolutely.
1: Well, look,
3: I think that'll be very interesting to actually see if everyone does support Selena, because clearly there is a rift going on there. I mean, how do you feel, Ed, about coming into this, your 3 weeks or 4 weeks in, whatever it is, into this chaos?
0: Yeah, no, look, I'm very excited to be a member of Parliament and being Deputy Leader. It's a fantastic privilege and a lot of responsibility too. We need to provide an alternative to the CLP government. We've heard from estimates about the things that are not going right, rising power prices and the like, and that's what we're going to be focused on.
2: And I mean, that's the issue that the opposition has, right? Mm. It's disunity is death in politics. We've heard that over many years from back in the past from the CLP, and we saw that play out. So obviously, you know, Labor's having to contend with these issues, and the attacks on policy aren't really cutting through as much. I mean, we are facing power prices of an increase of 5%, 5.3%, and really that gets overshadowed when you are having to talk about you know, the team itself.
1: Well, I do want to talk about these power prices, though, because they have gone up 5.3%, and it is something that listeners were in contact with us about throughout the week. The increase was revealed during budget estimates hearings, with the Treasurer, Bill Yan, saying that higher generation and delivery costs mean extra expense must be passed on to consumers. The government's also lifted its power subsidy contribution by 25% to help offset those costs. The opposition leader said to us earlier in the week that the increase is above inflation. We've just heard that from Ed as well, and wage growth, and argues that territory families are being squeezed at a time when household budgets are already under pressure. I mean, Joe, there is no doubt that people are under financial strain at the moment. It is a cost of living crisis. Is it the right time to be lifting those power prices that high?
3: Well, look, I think in the budget papers, there was an estimated CPI increase across 25-26 to be 5.2%. The increase in the power price is 5.3%. That actually equates to, in dollar terms, $150 for the average family. So not to play it down, but there was certainly a lot of people that spent a lot more than $150 on fireworks. But I understand that, you know, when it comes to your power and water, they're too...
1: I reckon,
3: totally
1: though, the people that are be hurting, you know, like, they're maybe not the people that are out spending money on fireworks.
2: Or hundreds of dollars.
1: Yeah.
3: 100%. But the thing is, there is, with the CSO this year, there is a $58 million increase. Now, that's the subsidy that the government pays for our power prices. So, you know, it could actually be a whole lot more. At the end of the day, we know that, you know, the increase is there. And we've subsidised, as I said, to the tune of an extra $58 million, $252 million.
1: But that happens under every government.
3: We've actually increased that $58 million this year
0: because
3: of that
0: more.
3: Increase. So, you know, I mean, we came in with a maxed out ALP credit card. There is only a certain amount of money to go around. And, you know, over the budget estimates and the, you know, the forward measures that we are doing, there are plenty of other things out there too, Katie, that as a government we are doing to make sure that we are helping with the cost of living.
1: It's always a tightrope to walk on with those power prices, because we've seen in the past that certainly when those power prices rise significantly, as Terry Mills had tried to do many, many years ago, people were really upset, weren't they, Kathleen?
2: Yeah, I mean, that was a 30% 20% increase, yeah, wasn't it? And 20% for sewage and water, which came off the back of obviously winning election, promising to keep cost of living down. So that was a big broken promise there. I mean, yeah, we all know that the territory is broke. So, you know, as you said, it's a tightrope of how much do you have to subsidise to keep it down, and 5% is, you know, a big increase. I mean, that is a prediction of inflation in the budget, which I think is not come back confirmed yet, that it will probably be lower. But, I mean, it goes to the broader issue of our power situation in the Northern Territory. I mean, you know, was it the Henderson government had locked in that gas contract with ENI that was meant to go to 2031, and then the gas ran out in 2021, and said it's a tightrope of how much do you have to subsidise to keep it down, and

0: we do need Beedaloo to finally come on board to hopefully secure that.
1: I think also
2: if it's going to help us.
0: Yeah, that's right. Are we going to see them drop? Mm.
3: Yeah, I think
4: also, you know, the cost to produce energy has gone up also, and we've seen the fuel crisis and things like that. But just in some of those, you know, savings for those people that, you know, potentially, you know, need the support, you know, there's the $550 prepaid card for the seniors. You know, there's for families, there's the back to school vouchers, there's free swimming.
2: Ed, is that enough?
3: As far as I understand, none of them increased in the last budget. They've just stayed the same. So your prices are going up, but your subsidies are not, your wages are not. And I think that's why people are really hurting. I think this is the highest rise in the last 10 years from what I could briefly see looking online.
4: I think the wages
3: are
4: going up.
3: It was 2 to 3%, but this is 5%.
2: Look, what I wonder with power and water is what's on the cards, I guess. And the reason I ask that is because there was a report by Cam Smith earlier in the week in the Northern Territory News that cash-strapped power and water is in for a major shake-up with a high-profile departure and a shock return of a former senior executive. So long-serving Chief Executive Juna Pollard informed staff on Monday that her last day in the role would be September 30 after 6 years in the job. And in a major development that breaks with the CLP government's current policy that it won't recycle old office holders into new roles, well, former Power and Water Managing Director Andrew McCreadys has been appointed to chair the organisation. Now, Andy McCreadys is a fantastic operator, if you ask me. I worked with him when I worked for the Minister for Essential Services many, many years ago when Casuarina substation had blown up and the power went off for 20 hours and there was all sorts of other issues within power and water. So I understand probably better than most while investment into power and water, why it is needed. Mm. But what I wonder, Joe, is what's going on? What's the posturing that's happening here within Power and Water? If was Juna asked to leave, or did she decide to resign on her own accord? And now with Andy stepping in as the chairperson, are we looking at making some major changes within Power and Water? Do you know?
4: No, well, I mean, I don't know Andrew McCreadys, but I do know that he's a very well-respected man out in the Northern Territory community. Look, I think there's been problems with power and water for a very long time, and we know that...
2: I can vouch for that.
4: You know, I mean, the fact that previously they wanted to, the CLP government, were going to up it by the 30%, I mean, you know, it's that was quite...
2: Well, it was on the back of, but it was on the back of what we'd seen was some major failures in infrastructure within power and water, because there actually hadn't been investment into it for a long, long time.
0: The maintenance budget had been ripped out.
4: Yeah. And I think that goes across a lot of areas, Katie. You know, there's for the last 20 years, I just spoke to someone about this yesterday. For the last 20 years with a Labor government, there has not been, the infrastructure upgrades that actually have needed to.
2: For
4: power and water.
2: I'll tell you, it's longer than 20 years, but it's also the CLP government.
4: You know, probably from self-government, you know. There just has not been the infrastructure upgrades that have needed to be done.
2: So one person who is more aware of that than anybody else is Andy McCreadys. Right. So he oversaw, you know, when all of these issues happened many years ago, he famously said, go and buy a generator at a press conference. He is upfront. He is honest. He's a good man. And so what it indicates to me is that hopefully the CLP is looking for somebody to get in there and really sort things out.
0: Well, the point is to listen to him and his advice that he provides, because it is obviously a politically unpopular area to make decisions in.
3: I think we do need to watch this one closely, because we learned at Estimates the board chair for TGen, for Power and Water and Jacana, all three government-owned corporations, all three board chairs are stepping down.
2: So do you think...
4: Since we've come to government, the CEO of Power and Water resigning
3: as well. Like, is this being primed for privatisation?
2: Or is it being primed to bring everything back under one umbrella again?
4: Since we've come to government, there has been a review right across all boards, and all boards have been given a shake-up, and this is just, you know, part of that process as well. And I think with Andrew McCreadys there, as we have all, you know, discussed, a very well-respected and regarded man.
2: He'll be so pleased we're talking about him on the radio.
0: Public servants always are, aren't they?
4: You know, I think, you know, he's the right man for the job to get things

0: done.
1: To privatise or merge the entities?
0: I don't think there's any discussion in that way. Mm. Everything needs a shake-up and you need someone that is well-respected and regarded to get the job done.
2: All right, well, we're going to take a bit of a break. You are listening to Mix 104.9's 360. It is the week that was.
3: One day to go until the grand reopening of the Criterium, the pub we've renovated with our good friends at Forex. Let's get the star of all this on right now, Tracy.
4: You know, 10 years it would have took us to get to this point because of the cost. It means a lot because this is the hub of the community. It's brought us up to where this pub should be. She's a beautiful old girl and now she sits high and mighty in the town.
3: See the reno of this beautiful pub on the Christian O'Connell socials. Get ready!
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2: 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Now, it is just 12 minutes away from 10 o'clock. And if you've just joined us in the studio this morning, we have indeed got the Deputy Opposition Leader, Ed Smelt. We've got my Executive Producer, Kathleen Gazzola, and the Education Minister, Joe Hersey. I want to take you across to an article in the Northern Territory News today by Harry Brill. Now, the reason I raise this is because I think it's really important for listeners to understand some of what goes on within the justice system and within the courts. Now, a teenager who broke into a home with a machete and assaulted two women and a girl wants to get out of prison and turn his life around. That is what a court's been told. This 19-year-old's been in custody for 16 months after he led a terrifying house invasion in February 2025. Described by Justice Judith Kelly as the ringleader of the invasion, he and a male co-offender broke into a Mitchell Street residence armed with machetes, where they found two adult women and a young girl. Both were assaulted by the pair, as well as the young girl, who at one point was chased into the backyard with a machete. Now, this bloke opted to carry out the attack without a mask. He was soon identified by authorities. Yesterday morning, he went before the NT Supreme Court, where he pleaded guilty to three counts of assault, trespassing and causing damage to property. Now, his lawyer argued that a suspended sentence was in order, saying that it was in the community's interest for him to reintegrate into society, highlighting his client had only spent 3 months of his adult life out of prison. The court heard that he wants to become a FIFO worker. Justice Kelly noted that she was in possession of a pre-sentence report, which she described as the worst she has ever read. His lawyer conceded that he hadn't been the perfect prisoner. The court heard that he'd been involved in 14 reported incidents during his 16-month stint on remand involving prison yard fighting, non-compliance and assault. Now, he's going to appear before the court again today, or reappear. I just can't wrap my head around how anybody's even trying to get this bloke out of prison if he's been involved in such a terrible crime by the look of it. You know, you've got Justice Judith Kelly there saying his rap sheet is one of the worst she's seen, and then you've got his lawyer saying he wants to reintegrate into society. I get that the lawyer's doing his job, but we've got to actually meet community expectations and standards here as well.
0: I mean, absolutely. I think, you know, coming into government, we strengthened the bail laws. We brought in Declan's Law. You know, we've certainly strengthened that court system. But who are these people actually representing this young person? It does not pass the pub test. It does not pass community expectations. And as you said, the rap sheet that he's got, you know, is as long as your arm.
2: Well, if the judge is saying that.
0: That's right. Oh, if the judge is saying that.
2: But
0: I
2: also,
0: mean,
2: how do you argue for that if he's also, while he's been on remand for that 16 months, been involved in a number of incidents? I just don't, like, I just don't get it. And I'm sure that the courts and the justice system, I hope, will uphold the community's expectations. But it sort of blows my mind, to be honest.
0: I think too, you know, there's just some people out there that are, I've heard the Chief Minister say it before, there are some people out there that are just monsters or bad people. And it doesn't matter what kind of rehabilitation you try and do or whatever, nothing's going to change their behaviour for whatever reason. But I just think this, for this person to be wanting to get out of jail, it does not pass community expectations at all.
12: I mean, a lawyer's obviously doing his job and, yeah, and is putting forward the wishes of his client. I mean, that is what he's paid to do, yeah, essentially. I don't know where he's from in particular, but, like, yeah, it's pretty horrific. And for Justice Kelly to say it's one of the worst that she's seen, and she is a very experienced judge in the Supreme Court, is pretty incredible. Mm. I mean, it also goes to the overarching issue of, you know, young people out there in the community that obviously fall through the system. I mean, if he's only spent 3 months of his adult life outside of prison, then clearly he's probably got a pretty significant youth justice record in and of itself. So,
2: yeah. Well, and you sort of want to be sure then, and we've spoken about this before, when somebody is behind bars, that they are doing programs that make them better people.
12: Well, that's
2: right?
12: The problem on remand, you know? That they're
2: not. Yeah.
1: Absolutely, Katie, and this is a horrendous crime, and it strikes fear into everyone in our community. And that's what I'd really like to know, is what programs have been offered, what have been done. We know our prisons are absolutely stacked. People are being locked up for 23 hours a day. How are they going to get better? How are they going to reintegrate in our society?
2: And we did catch up with the Acting Corrections, Deputy Acting Corrections Commissioner a little bit earlier, well, late last Friday, I think it was, or maybe the week before. And she had spoken to us, Kate had spoken to us about, you know, some of those programs that are underway and some of the different things that our prisoners are doing. But look, I think it's imperative that they do, so that they are eventually able, when the time is right for them to be released, that they're able to come out better people, not better criminals. Look, we're going to take a really quick break. 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
2: 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It is just a few minutes away from 10 o'clock. And if you've only just joined us, you've missed out on the Hour of Power with Ed Smelt, Kathleen Gazzola and Joe Hersey. But don't worry, we will get it up on the iHeartRadio app a little bit later this morning. Ed, lovely to have you in the studio. Thanks, as always, for joining us.
1: Thanks, Katie, and looking forward to getting out to the 80th celebrations for Chung Wah Society this weekend.
2: Oh, awesome.
1: Too.
2: Yeah, so wonderful. That should be fantastic. Kathleen Gazzola, you'll be back in the studio with us. You probably won't leave because you've got to do
12: around the
2: news very shortly. And Joe Hersey, how are you celebrating Catherine over the last week?
0: Yeah, so this evening I've got the GTNT Awards up here in Darwin, yeah. And then it's a very early start back to Catherine for a very busy day tomorrow. We've got the Teddy Bears Picnic, we've got the Show and Shine, and then we've got the Railway Street Parade continuing on with the celebrations of the centenary in Catherine. So
2: it's a
0: big weekend.
2: I liked the idea of the drinks on the bridge. I think that was
0: Friday. The Catherine Community Projects Association put that on. It was absolutely fantastic. It's such a great, iconic venue to have. I've been to the Drinks on the Bridge a couple of times now, and as we all decided last Friday night, it would be great if we could just have that, you know, potentially a couple of times in the dry season, just as a fundraiser for someone that was fundraising for the museum the other weekend.
2: It'd be a good sunset as well.
0: It's magnificent. It's an absolutely beautiful location to watch the sun go down over the river.
2: Maybe spot a crocodile.
0: No crocodiles. There wasn't any crocodiles. There wasn't even bats flying over. But, absolutely magnificent sunset.
2: Yeah. Oh, good stuff. Well, thank you all so much for your time this morning. And no doubt we'll catch up with you again very soon. You are listening to Mix 104.9's 360. Plenty more coming your way this morning after 10.
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22: Morning, I'm Jackie Lim. A big breakthrough in the fight against MND, a trial drug from researchers at the University of Queensland, is hoped to turn the incurable disease into a manageable illness. The break's being added to the legacy of the late Neil Danaher and attributed to the work of Fight MND. Trials could begin within the next 5 years. Workplace safety is back in the spotlight. New figures show work-related injuries cost the Australian economy almost $29 billion every year. Australian Institute of Health and Safety's Julia Whitford says businesses should be making workplace safety a priority.
23: One of the biggest mistakes businesses can make is thinking of workplace safety as a cost rather than as an investment. The businesses that prioritise prevention are often the ones that experience fewer injuries, stronger performance, and a healthier workforce.
22: A man who designed missiles for Islamic State says he's learned his lesson and no longer needs police oversight. The 51-year-old has denounced the terror group and asked the federal court to remove all supervision conditions. A crash in Thailand has killed 8 and left more than 20 others injured. Police say an 11-year-old boy took his parents' car without permission before losing control and ploughing into a procession of monks in the country's northeast. And more details on Taylor Swift and Travis Kelce's big day, rumoured for Madison Square Garden this weekend. The pair have reportedly dropped $3 million to hire the whole venue and $2 million will be spent on security. We're also told Taylor has bought every calla lily on the US East Coast. In sport, Brisbane has charged back into the top four after defeating the Cats overnight. Geelong veteran Paddy Dangerfield's told Seven there was no coming back after their 8-goal haul in the first quarter.
24: They got the ascendancy and they capitalised forward of centre. Feels like we wrestled hard and missed some opportunities. And the premiership team that they are, they executed at the right time.
22: And the NRLW season is underway with Newcastle making an early statement. The Knights beat the Sharks 18-4 in a fiery season opener. Round one continues tomorrow when the Titans take on the Roosters. That's the latest in news and sport.
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2: Checking those tides, we are heading for a low tide of 2.62 metres at 2.15 this afternoon. And the weather forecast, it's sunny out there, light winds, 32 the expected top in the city, 33 for the rural area and 33 degrees today in Katherine. Those temperatures right now, Katherine sitting on 27 degrees, Berry Springs out in the rural area currently on 28 and Darwin City on 28.
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2: Well, plenty more coming your way this hour. We will get the latest in local news headlines with Kathleen in just a moment's time. But also coming your way this hour, we're going to be catching up with David Girovolo from AFANT. We'll be talking a little bit more about some of what's going on, I guess, when it comes to fishing, the school holidays. I know there's been a lot happening. And there had been some people raising with me, Dundee, and some of the issues that they encounter out there with the boat ramp, but also very keen to find out how those free ferry rides across to Mandora have been going. Lots on. There is always a lot on. And the Nightcliff Jetty as well. It reopened in time for the school holidays. Find out what the word has been there. And we're going to catch up with Cathy Simmons as well from Hospitality NT. She's the CEO. We touched on it during the week that was, but the OC spray for personal use, how it has been tracking from her perspective. We know that the Chief Minister had said that she's looking at whether it could be expanded to young people at 16 years of age. So we'll talk a little bit more about that. But joining me in the studio right now is Kathleen Gazzola. Good morning, Kat.
4: Hello.
2: Again. Hey, the OC spray for those as young as 16. Jo Hersey didn't sound as keen, did she?
4: No, which kind of leads me to believe this was just the chief on the fly, perhaps, Monday, which, was kind of stuck in the back of her head because she was like, oh, the review's ongoing and we'll look at it when it finishes up in September. But the feedback that she had received was that, you know, someone or people had mentioned it for, you know, their daughters who were under 18, whether a 17-year-old or not, or even 16. So, you know, is it one of those kind of captain's pick situations?
2: Or a situation where she'd maybe been talking to people about it, maybe some mums about it or whatever. So it was in her brain and she thought, oh, yeah, we'll talk about that. Interesting to see whether it ends up happening or not, I suppose.
4: Well, that's right. And, we've obviously talked a lot about it and it will be interesting as to the consultation as a whole. No doubt there will be a lot of that, negative side of it that came up when it was initially coming into place. Those people who were very anti it will be also very anti sort of younger people having
2: no
4: it.
2: No doubt.
4: But again, it goes to that whole idea of personal responsibility. Yeah. Do you know what I mean? And if you're a parent that's going to allow your child to do that, well, then some of that needs to come onto you.
2: Well, and you'd be, I would imagine, or I certainly know, if it was my daughter and she had said to me, Mum, I feel really scared leaving work or something. You go, okay, we need to have a proper discussion about this. And then, you know, when would you use it? In what scenario? Yeah. You know, and I'd be going through it really kind of extensively with her before there was any giving off that OC spray to her. Now, I like to think that I reckon most parents would be the same.
4: You'd like to think so. There are, of course, people
2: some that
4: who
2: might
4: won't.
2: Not. Yes.
4: Absolutely. And some children that also don't have parents that
2: And also some situations where it might be that, a kid's being bullied at school or something and they go, oh, do you know what, this person, I'm going to spray them in the face with this bloody OC spray if they follow me. I don't know. We'll wait and see what path she goes down. But as I said right from the get-go, you know, I'd raised a couple of things with the Chief Minister at the time. One of those was the fact that we've got a Prime Minister who's banning young people from social media. Then we've got a Chief Minister that's going the other way and saying, well, you know, I believe that people as young as 16 have the that they are responsible, and I think they're responsible enough to actually give them OC spray. The other element that I'd raised earlier in the week and you and I discussed as well is, you know, most young boys getting around going fishing, carrying knives of some sort to be able to, you know, to fillet their fish and you know, cut bloody hooks out of the mouths of, you know, all sorts of things.
4: Exactly.
2: So if you're responsible and if you're using things responsibly, there's never an issue. But then the whole other concern is that you've got some in the community, like those that were using fireworks earlier in the week, who are using them in a manner that is absolutely irresponsible. So like anything, you're always going to end up with some wombat who does something stupid.
4: Yeah, exactly. Wombat, drongo, idiot, all of the above.
2: Oh, don't you talk about my dongos like that.
4: Drongo, not a dongo. Come on, two very different things, Wolfie.
2: What's making news headlines this morning, Kat?
4: We've got two small pieces because obviously I've been in the studio with you, but the Finocchiaro CLP government is allowing territory businesses to make their premises more safer with new safer business grants, which they have called the Next Evolution of the Biz Secure program. It is now open for applications. For the first time, both fixed and mobile businesses like food and coffee trucks can access funding to improve their security. Their government says with less red tape and a simpler application process, fixed commercial premises are able to access up to $10,000 in grants and mobile businesses up to $2,500 on a 50-50 co-contribution basis. Also, free public bus travel in the Northern Territory will continue until January next year as the government works towards introducing a new ticketing system. The extension will allow time to finalise procurement consultation with the community and prepare passengers before affordable fares are reintroduced as part of a broader public transport reform. Minister for Logistics and Infrastructure Bill Yan says the extra time will help deliver a safer, smarter and more reliable bus network. So that'll be very interesting to see what they come into and how much. Obviously, those free bus rides have been going for quite some time now. I think even going back to when Labor was still in power
2: definitely
4: as well.
2: When they were still in.
4: Yeah, that's going to make things very different. And, you know, obviously it goes to the whole safety around drivers. There's that big focus that has been in terms of protection for them, given what they've copped lately. So whether that ticketing system will assist or not.
2: Yeah, we'll wait and see. Anything else we should know about? Well, that's about it for now, isn't it, Kat? We are wondering, and we certainly, I know it's on your to-do list, as you'd mentioned throughout the week that was taking to-do lists during the show.
4: It's a bit hard when I'm in the studio.
2: Exactly. Doing three jobs at once, you know, as you do. But you were going to ask the police whether there was any action, any follow-up, I guess, following on from that behaviour that was seen on the Esplanade. So we'll see what they've got to say. I'm trying to work out if there's a way. I know a lot of people will have seen that vision by now because there was a couple of people who commented yesterday and said, oh, you know, come on, move on from it. Look, I think if you go and watch that vision, you might actually feel a little bit differently. If you see some of these young blokes that are literally holding fireworks towards people and cars, standing in the back of utes, shooting off fireworks like they're bazookas at people, you might feel a little bit differently, particularly if you're someone who loves Territory Day like I do and you want to be able to continue to let off your personal fireworks, because this kind of idiotic behaviour is going to end up ruining for everybody. So I actually think, in my personal opinion, I think the best way that it can be dealt with now is if somebody is charged or if they are actually followed up because they are literally trying to hurt or endanger other people. And I don't know whether there is a charge for that. I'm certainly not a police officer and don't have all of that information in front of me. But if there is follow-up and if there are charges laid, well, it sets a bit of an example then for next year that if you behave like that, you're going to end up in trouble with the police.
4: I mean, seeing is believing it, right? Of course, we had a lot of people tell us yesterday, and obviously your friend Helen, who came on the show to explain it, you know, they were talking about how bad it was. And some people might be like, oh, yeah, along the Esplanade, you get that a bit. Mm. But seeing that vision, and obviously having worked in TV news for quite some time up here and reported on many a Territory Day, there has been occasions where some crazy videos, and I say crazy not necessarily in a good way, come out of people's behaviour on Territory Day. And I reckon that video that I've seen overnight is some of the worst that I'd seen. And it has been widely shared. It wasn't just shared on news sites like the NT News. It was shared from the account that has put it up.
2: They videoed that's them themselves.
4: I mean, it's from them and then shared amongst my friends on social media that I've seen that. And then, you know, it gets picked up and goes viral more broadly across Australia. So, yeah, you're right. I think personally, Territorians do need to actually, I've just received a statement from the police. The overwhelming majority of Territorians celebrated Territory Day safely and responsibly, and we thank everyone who did the right thing. The behaviour shown in the footage is reckless and does not reflect how most Territorians celebrated the day. While incidents like this attract attention, they are the exception, not the rule. We urge anyone considering this type of behaviour to think twice. It puts people at risk and can have serious consequences. A reminder that the permitted possession period for fireworks has now ended. It's now an offence to possess or obtain fireworks without the appropriate authorisation.
2: So no follow-up?
4: Well, at the moment, based on this statement, it doesn't suggest that. I will put some extra questions to police, and they're obviously listening to send this through. I don't know. Personally, I think that footage is considered more than reckless.
2: Yeah, I think it is as well. Yeah. I think when it's being pointed at people and you're purposely trying to sort of, to wreak havoc on others, I sort of question whether whether that's enough. I wonder whether there needs to be that follow-up. I mean, I said it before, if people are charged or if they end up in trouble when they behave in that way, well, it would certainly deter others from doing it. I know there'd been some concerns as well from people along the Esplanade saying that they had indeed called the police. We know the police were under the pump. So I'm not criticising them. All emergency services under the pump.
4: I suppose it goes to what kind of legislation or what charge it could come to would be the kind of sticking point. Sometimes those can be very black and white in terms of intent and action and whether it's considered assault if no one was injured and so on and so forth, threatening with a dangerous weapon, so on. So that would probably be a bit of a hurdle to overcome.
2: And maybe quite a grey area. But as you've touched on there, that intent is visible. There is no doubt about it.
4: Well, then when it comes to whether the government needs to look more closely in terms of that kind of behavioural element of allowing people to have fireworks.
2: Yeah, well, we'll catch up with the Chief Minister on Monday, hopefully. So we'll certainly ask her about that vision and what she thinks, whether there is, whether there's some kind of legislative change that needs to happen, not to stop people from using fireworks, because I think that's a bridge too far, in my opinion. I know some listeners will disagree with that and say that they want it banned. I don't want it banned. And that's why it really annoys me when people behave in this way, because you just, you add to the argument of why it should be banned.
4: Well, that's right. Whether there's steps before that point, we don't want to get to that. That's why we love this place. It's unique.
2: Yep.
4: And, that is why we live up here. It is that beautiful, unique lifestyle. So, if there are drongos, wombats doing this kind of behaviour, well, you kind of need a bit of a wake-up call, don't you?
2: Yeah, that's exactly right. Kathleen, we will catch up with you again just after 11 o'clock. Thank you, as always.
4: Thank you.
2: It is just on 16 minutes after 10. We're going to take a bit of a break when we come back. You are going to be hearing from Hospitality NT. We'll talk a little bit more about how things have gone with the OC spray trial from their perspective. And for some of our hospo workers leaving work in the very early hours of the morning and that kind of thing, whether some of those hospitality workers have felt as though it's made them a little bit safer. We'll talk more about that in just a few minutes.
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6: In Sydney, they do the New Year's Eve fireworks. 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
8: 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The Veterans NT Jackpot Joker. 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And if you don't want to drive home, hey, stay the night. 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We'll see you tonight at the Noonamar Tavern. 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

0: Mix 104.9's 360. It is just after 10:20 and, well, plenty happening around the place. A lot of discussion, of course, about the fireworks along the Esplanade. And we know that, unfortunately, there were a number of people in one of the hotel areas as well as those fireworks were being used in a totally inappropriate way. Now, joining us on the line to talk about a raft of different things is Cathy Simmons, Hospitality NT's Chief Executive. Good morning to you, Cathy.
1: Morning, Katie.
0: Cathy, I know most people behave themselves for Territory Day, right? Like, we all love it, you know, we all enjoy ourselves, but some of the behaviour along the Esplanade, it unfortunately looked like it was targeting, tourists that were at one of our hotels.
1: Yeah, I mean, that vision that I think everyone's seen by now from the Esplanade was wild. I live in the city myself. I was there on the Esplanade trying to have a nice crack and eye. And I've actually got another angle of that idiot in the ute myself. The stupid people firing crackers at apartment buildings and hotels, even at people minding their business on the street. I even saw, there appeared to be two groups at war with each other. I saw them firing crackers under vehicles with the clear intention to try and light them up. So I'm glad everyone's windows appeared to be rolled up, because otherwise we could have seen a lot more damage.
0: Yeah.
1: On Cracker Night, I love Cracker Night, but have sense.
0: Yes, that's exactly right. You've got to have some common sense and got to take some, responsibility for the way that you behave. Any word from the hotels as to, I'm assuming that everybody was okay. I'm sure probably some of those tourists were a bit bloody scared, though.
1: I think it's just a big scare, and it really reflects, this sort of thing does reflect badly on the territory, We're already having quite a tough tourism season this year as it is. We had a really slow start with the floods, with fuel just coming in at just the wrong time, that fuel, big fuel increase, big fuel crisis. That's all over now, but the tourists have still got that bit of a scare in them. And when something like this happens, it just doesn't reflect very well. Cracker Night's already, got a little element of risk, even if you are doing everything right.
0: Yeah.
1: And being careful, but it should be a great night out with your kids, with your friends, but, idiots like this really ruin things for everyone. It's always we've had discussions about safety issues on a night out before, and whether it's cracker night or whether it's a usual night, it's always caused by some idiot who's unwilling to take some personal responsibility for their behaviour.
0: That's exactly right. Hey, let's talk a bit more broadly, Cathy. We've been talking earlier in the week. Well, one of our listeners actually texted us about OC spray and its future use. And it sort of sparked a bit of discussion with the Chief Minister, who'd flagged the intention of expanding its availability to those under the age of 18. But from your perspective, how has that 12-month trial for personal use gone, really, for our hospo workers and those in your industry?
1: Yeah, I mean, we've been watching this OC spray trial very closely. We've seen a lot of take up, a lot of interest in it, especially for, hospo staff who, might be walking or might be travelling to and from their vehicles or from their homes quite late at night after their shifts, right? And most people own it and carry it responsibly. Similar to crackers, it only takes one idiot deploying it in a late night venue and it becomes a serious health problem.
0: Yeah.
1: Now, we haven't seen that happen like that. We hope never to see it happen. Mm. We had a couple of scares early on where people who shouldn't have had OC spray in the first place were, had deployed it inappropriately outside a venue, or in the outside area of a venue.
0: Yeah.
1: But we really haven't seen that, which is fantastic, we're not seeing it as an active concern. It's a risk, but we're not seeing it being deployed the way we were worried. Venues and all their staff take a lot of their responsibility seriously. We have training, obviously responsible service practices. We work really closely with our regulators, with police to continue to reduce those risks. Private security keeps patrons in the venue as safe as can be, and when it comes to OC spray being in hands of, 16 or 17-year-olds, people underage will continue to be kept out of venues, whether they're carrying OC spray or not.
0: So it won't really impact you guys too much if those younger people, I guess, are able to access it or not. But Kathy, I know it would take a bit of, you know, like there's obviously consultation for you with your members as well. But by and large, would hospitality support that, you know, that OC spray extension? As in not the underage, but more, you know, people being able to, like it no longer being a trial and something more permanent for people to be able to access it?
1: Yeah, we continue to want to see a bit of regulation around this, make sure that, you know, everyone who can access it is accessing it for the right reasons, understands their obligations. You know, if you deploy it in a licensed venue, you are contravening the Weapons Control Act and you might go to jail. It's, you know, there's a lot of obligations around having something like this, you know. So as long as everyone continues to understand that, then, you know, we continue not to have any objections to it. But it is one of those things that always goes back to personal responsibility. Mm. Every individual is responsible for their behaviour. We wouldn't want to see, you know, as we saw a few months ago where staff get it's not just a few months ago, it's, you know, every week. Staff cop it from people who have had too much to drink and get refused entry from a venue, which is responsible behaviour on the part of the staff.
0: Yep.
1: And the more OC spray is out there with those people, the more likely it is for it to get brandished around, and then it just escalates situations. We don't want to see that.
0: Yeah.
1: So that's our main concern. But, you know, that OC spray is just one thing that people train to mitigate against, you know. So we continue not to have an objection.
0: Yeah, look, no doubt we'll talk more about that as September edges closer and that trial period is due to end. Hey, I want to ask you, it's the new financial year, start of the new financial year, and usually that brings new changes and increases. How's business faring in the Northern Territory and in Darwin more generally?
1: Yeah, as I said, you know, it's been a pretty slow start to the tourism season. We're seeing quite a few people come now, but, you know, we're used to seeing them come in April and then stay here all throughout until September. You know, hospitality businesses, hotels, restaurants, pubs, they can't continue to be not-for-profits 9 months of the year, you know. And it's always difficult around the start of a new financial year, for especially for those small and family-run venues. You know, every little increase matters. You know, yes, wages. We're a very people-heavy industry. We have a lot of staff, and when wages rise, that's super. That's payroll tax exposure. There's a lot of on costs: rent, insurance, energy, freight, compliance. Like, everything goes up. Mm-hmm. Yeah, until inflation gets back down, we're going to continue to be in a big spiral. And so far, I know a lot of my members have been, you know, eating the cost differential that they're getting charged by their suppliers, especially on fuel. It's been a very tough few months on fuel, and businesses have not been passing on those extra costs.
0: Yeah.
1: And I know all your listeners are thinking, like, oh, well, diesel's all the way back down to where it was in February, and unleaded's all the way back down, but, you know, that wasn't told to our suppliers. There's a lot of food and bev suppliers out there who put on a levy, and they don't show any signs of taking it off. Maybe a bit of a reduction, but they're not taking it off, and that's outrageous.
0: Well, and that'd be like, you'd be fuming about that. But then we've also seen, you know, since the fuel excise got halved, they've sort of popped back up again. So this is the thing. Like, it'll be having an impact on business in so many ways.
1: Yeah.
0: I know that you did mention in your opinion piece in the Northern Territory News earlier in the week that there needs to be practical reforms that unlock business resilience, not more layers of regulation. You and I have spoken about this in the past. You know, we've spoken about councils, we've spoken about the government, like all this regulation in lots of different ways. What are some practical things that you'd like to see happen?
1: You know what, like, and yes, there's regulation. We're not calling for, you know, a free-for-all, no regulation, no holds barred, every business can do what they want, every business for themselves. What we're asking for really is councils, yes, NTG bureaucrats as well, like where you have a line into businesses and you're making decisions that directly impact businesses' ability to operate, the cost of that business to operate, you know, a business has asked for something and it's just waiting days or weeks or months for the go-ahead for what they're trying to do, you know, be aware that every day delay or every week delay is someone's bottom line. Like, that's money that's going home to feed their kids as well. And that's the sort of thing that we can do for no cost or low cost. We're not asking for, you know, lower taxes. Well, we are always asking for lower taxes. But, like, this is something that we can do now, that people can do right now. Mm. People, you know, urge your listeners, if you work at council, if you work in a department, you know, look at your decisions that you make every day and realise that it actually impacts people, you know, every day. It's real decisions that you're making.
0: Now, there's also, I know there's been a bit of a changing of the guard as well, you could say, with some of the venues in the CBD. Discovery, of course, we saw has closed. And then on the flip side, a new pub, The Homestead, set to open soon, where Six Tanks was. Is there confidence out there, or is it sort of that normal ebb and flow? What's going on, do you reckon?
1: I think there is confidence out there. You know, we hear all those big stories about, you know, the Beetaloo and, you know, energy and new investment in Darwin and new investment in the top end. And I think there's some really exciting things happening on Mitchell Street. Shout out to Camden Smith for his yarn on this in the NTN years. Bit of a shake up for our city strip, and I think that's really good. A few changes coming for the suburban venues as well. You know, that piece spoke a lot about Mitchell Street, but, you know, there's a fresh lick of paint on the old Prickle site in Perrap that's been closed for a while. So I'm really excited to see what's going to go in there. I'm really excited. I think there's a lot of confidence from local investors, but also, you know, interstate investors as well. Mm. Everyone's looking at Darwin and thinking this place is ready to grow, ready to, you know, realise its potential. I'm excited to be here, and I think it's going to be really good.
0: And get out there and visit
1: get
0: those businesses.
1: There, yes. Yes, you can, on some specials night, like, let's go back to, you know, my favourite topic, the pub. On some specials nights, you can get a steak for far lower than the price at the supermarket. It's a great way to feed the family.
0: Someone else will sort out the dishes. You don't have to cook it yourself. Yeah, it's my kind of eating, Kathy.
1: Exactly, you know, and like, it's still the dry season. Like, there's a lot going on right now. The start of the Great Northern Darwin Cup Carnival this weekend.
0: Yep.
1: Deco Guineas Day, $20 for a GA ticket. Get to Fanny Bay Racecourse.
0: Oh,
1: it's going to be
0: absolutely
1: exciting.
0: Got to enjoy yourself. Hey, Kathy Simmons, always lovely to catch up with you. Thank you so much for your time this morning.
1: Thanks, Katie.
0: Thank you. That's Kathy Simmons there, the Hospitality NT Chief Executive, and really good to have a chat with her there about a number of different topics. But as she said, get out there, support your local. And some of our businesses, it'd be tough at the moment when there's, you know, there are additional costs being put on to them. And really, if you want those wonderful businesses to stay here in Darwin, to keep, you know, feeding you those meals that you love, we've got to get out there and you've got to make sure that you support them. We're going to take a very quick break. When we come back, we're going to catch up with David Chiravolo, the CEO of Affant.
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0: Well, if your house is anything like ours, Wedding Align's been high on the agenda this school holidays and dry season. A couple of weeks ago, I went out to Dundee for a weekend and got to check out the boat ramp out there. Raised a few questions for me after speaking with locals about the issues that they encounter with it. But joining me on the line to talk about plenty of different things when it comes to fishing, it is David Chiravolo, the CEO of AFANT. Good morning to you, David.
11: Good morning, Katie, and good morning to your listeners.
0: Lovely to have you on the show. Mate, have you been out fishing at all over the last couple of weeks, or have you been too busy working?
11: I have been busy working, but I did have a bit of a flick down at Casuarina, chasing the dry season whiting, which is a bit of a thing that I like to do when I haven't got time to get the boat out. So, yeah, there's plenty of people out fishing during the school holidays. It's actually been amazing to see.
0: It's going off. There is no doubt about it. I think it's all my son's done, the whole school holidays, and probably plenty of parents out there saying the same thing. How have those free boat rides or ferry rides across to Mandurah gone?
11: Oh, look, our partnership with SeaLink, getting kids over to Mandurah for free during the school holidays has been tremendously popular. Mm-hmm. My last check-in with numbers was sort of midweek, yeah. And we were well over 300 free tickets have been taken up. So really popular with the kids heading over to fish at Mandurah.
0: It is awesome. I got like an emergency text from my son one morning saying, "Mum, did you register me?" I was like, "Oh, sorry, mate. You're just going to have to pay today." I was too slow. I think all the spots had been utilised, but I know that all the boys and girls have been over there certainly for a fish, which I reckon it's just excellent. I think it's a really good thing for those kids to be able to get out and about and live that real territory lifestyle.
11: Oh, look, absolutely. And it's also been a great opportunity for people to rediscover Mandurah and to go over and see the new facility over there and to really, engage with fishing on the jetty and exploring the coastline, because the great thing with that jetty now is that the ferry itself doesn't dock with the jetty. It docks with the marina. And that means that it's a lot better for fishing because you can basically set up and get your baits out for those big pelagic fish. And it's been absolutely, and it's also been a great opportunity for people to rediscover,

0: ticket on a day of your choosing may be a problem, but we do still have days where there are free tickets. So if people are interested, jump on the AFBANT website and there should be some tickets for next week.
1: Yeah, absolutely. And there seems to be plenty available. Hey, I want to ask you, David, I'd been out to Dundee over the last couple of weeks and there'd been some feedback from locals around there, and we got a few messages about this as well, saying, you know, sort of talking to us about the boat ramp. What's been the feedback for you since the boat ramp upgrades?
0: Oh, look, Katie, one of the perennial things about, you know, fishing is that the tide will change twice a day, and people will be unhappy with Dundee boat ramp. It is a real challenge. When I first arrived on the scene here, representing fishers almost 10 years ago, people were really upset that the new all-tide boat ramp that had been built by the previous CLP government wasn't what people had hoped. And I think one of the things that we've seen since more money has been spent on it and going through a long, detailed process where we really were brought into the fold by the previous government, who had a working group for about sort of 18 months around this, and there was a engineering study around the sand. And look, the sort of short answer is there is no perfect solution for that location, because it's a very difficult place to build a boat ramp.
1: Yeah.
0: It's shallow. When you go out 800 metres, it only gets about half a metre to 80 centimetres deeper. And effectively what that means is we looked at different, well, the government looked at different wall lengths that they could build, and sort of nothing short of building 2 kilometre long walls at the cost of tens of millions, if not $100 million, would have been a solution. And even then, it's going to have maintenance issues. So it is really unfortunate that it is complicated. But on the other side of things, there is a maintenance regime there. I think the expectation that it was all tied, if anyone has a time machine, they should go back, and no one should ever have uttered those words.
1: Yeah.
0: The service of that boat ramp, service level is 2.8 metres.
1: Yeah.
0: And unfortunately, it doesn't look like it's going to be much better than that. And it is, you know, continuing to be costly to maintain the sand that builds up there. But it's also a brilliant facility compared to not being able to launch your own boat.
1: Oh, 100%. And by the sounds of what you're saying, you know, unless we have an unlimited amount of money to not only build it but also to repair and maintain it, then really, you know, we're not going to be able to do it much differently to what we have currently.
0: Look, it's effectively now a $16, $17 million investment that's gone on down there. And I think that maybe puts in perspective for people how challenging it is. You know, engineers were invited to look at, you know, if we change the rock wall, if they build another rock wall, or what could be done.
1: Mm.
0: And the budget around that time for that upgrade, you know, there was somewhere between $10 and $15 million in the kitty allocated.
1: Yeah.
0: And it just wouldn't have been enough to make a major difference. The thing that the upgrade has done is improve the amenity in terms of having the jetty there, having the land-based fishing platform, but also the rock wall previously wasn't solid, and a lot of sand used to move through the rock wall. So it has been filled in and it has been raised to stop about 20 or 30% of the sand build-up, to slow it down and to reduce the maintenance burden. But, you know, if people thought that was going to make it all tied, then, you know, perhaps they hadn't been following along closely enough, but it is still going to be a 2.83 metre service level, unfortunately.
1: Yeah. Oh, well, I mean, look, at least we've got that infrastructure out there, and we know it is a spot that people just love to go. There is no doubt about that. Hey, I want to ask you quickly about the Nightcliff Jetty. It was reopened in time for the school holidays. What has been the word from those being able to use it?
0: Yeah, that's right. So this Monday, the jetty was reopened to the public for the rest of the school holidays. There's still work going on down there. I was on site and bumped into the project manager, and it was great to get an update from him on all of the hard work that the department and the contractors have been doing. It really does seem like that work was timely, because some of those repairs, you know, were quite urgent in terms of preserving the longevity of the jetty.
1: Mm-hmm.
0: But the fishing this week's been a little slow. There's been, the bait around has been a bit small, but I've seen some trevally caught off of the jetty.

0: And I expect now that we've got bigger tides into the latter part of the week, I think we're going to see the pelagic fishing hot up on the jetty. So it definitely would be a pick for me to fish this week, this weekend or during next week, because after the school holidays, the jetty will be closed for those repairs to be completed, and that'll probably take another few weeks, I'd say.
1: Well, David Chiarvalho, never any shortage of things to talk about when people just love their fishing so much. So good to catch up with you, as always.
0: Thanks, Katie. And I would love to be able to say we have a perfect solution for Dundee Jetty, and hopefully one day we will. And for the Dundee Boat Ram, and if we do, you'll be the first to know.
1: Oh, good stuff. Well, thank you, mate. I always appreciate your time. Good to catch up with you, as always.
0: Thanks, Katie.
1: Thank you. That is AFANT CEO there, David Chiarvalho, and good to catch up with him. Now, there's still plenty more coming your way this hour. Ben Haythorpe from AANT, the Senior Manager of Advocacy and Community Engagement, is going to have a yarn with us about this fuel excise discount. We know that it was, earlier this week it was halved. Drivers now saying that around $9 a tank compared to 18 is what it's come, what it's changed to. But it took bloody no time before those prices went up. So we'll talk more about that with Ben in just a couple of moments.
2: 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It's what fishing is about in the NT. 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
1: You are listening to 360. Now, we know earlier this week that fuel excise discount, it was halved, with drivers now saving around $9 a tank compared to 18. It did only take 24 hours for that change to really be passed on to motorists, and it's going to stay that way, or we will start to see those prices rise again. Now, joining us, I guess we're all hoping it'll stay that way, rather than those prices rising further. But joining us on the line is Ben Haythorpe, AANT's Advocacy and Community Engagement Senior Manager. Good morning, Ben.
7: Good morning, Katie. How are you?
1: Yeah, really well. Hey, Ben, did you expect to see those prices rise so quickly?
7: Well, I expect them to jump a bit higher, actually. And so, you know, it's good to have a bit of good news for a Friday, I think.
1: You thought they were going to go up further. And I suppose it's been interesting to see over the last couple of days. I sort of started to take note of the petrol prices again. And you could see when you go on the Australian Institute of Petroleum that, you know, the terminal gate prices were going up. You could see them starting to rise, really, couldn't you, right from when that excise was halved?
7: Exactly, yes, you're right.
1: But not as much as we'd thought.
7: No, so, well, in the retail sense, it definitely, you know, like if we remember back to when it was first proposed this cut, you know, we thought it would take a while, but it was pretty instant, and then the opposite has just happened, so I thought they would jump by 16 cents pretty much straight away, but they haven't. So around, you know, Darwin at the moment, you're still getting quite cheap fuel. You know, it hasn't jumped 16 cents. It's more like 6 cents, to be honest.
1: Yeah. And so what do you think we'll sort of see over the coming days? Are we anticipating that it's going to sort of go up further, or do you think that it could stay static for the time being?
7: Yeah, you mentioned the terminal gate prices and that they have gone up. So what's going to happen is the retailers will start to match that. And my prediction is that petrol prices will creep up slowly in the coming days, same with diesel as well. But the good news is there's huge disparity in the market at the moment. You know, there's like 10 cents difference with what you can pay in some petrol stations versus others.
1: Yeah.
7: So, you know, the advice definitely is, you know, shop around.
1: Yeah. And what, do you think we need to sort of try to brace for that discount to disappear?
7: Look, it is really interesting because even if you look at Brent crude, you know, internationally, that's still continuing to drop. So, you know, the demand around the world for oil does seem to have lessened. And so as a result, prices are coming down internationally as well. So, you know, I think we're over the worst of it. But, hey, you know, I don't want to count my chickens just yet.
1: Hey, I know the negotiations, of course, between the US and Iran remain ongoing as well. I'd imagine really, you know, like while there are some positive signs, you're certainly that uncertainty is probably going to stay in place for a little while we continue to have these issues overseas.
7: Yeah, definitely. But the good news is, you know, if we go back and look at reserves, you know, Australia does have really good reserves of both petrol and diesel at the moment. You know, we were worried about that at the beginning of this crisis. And, you know, the government has maintained. So there's no shortage of fuel.
1: Yeah.
7: It's just a matter of how much we're going to be paying. But, you know, like I say, early signs at the moment is quite good.
1: Yeah.
7: And, you know, so hopefully those increases are going to be slow rather than big jumps.
1: Let's hope so. Well, Ben Haythorpe, AANT Senior Manager, Advocacy and Community Engagement, good to catch up with you as always.
7: You too, Katie.
1: Thank
7: you. Have a good weekend.
1: Thanks so much. You too. It is just 6 minutes away from 11 o'clock. Now, there are plenty of messages coming through this morning on the text line. Let's take a look at a few of those. I've got one here that says, hi, Katie. Amy from the Pets Lost and Found Group. In 24 hours, 176 dog posts for help. 4 dogs hit by cars. 3 died. 1 recovering. 1 dingo died that was hit by a car. And 3 cats died. Again, would rules change if these were human lives, says Amy, and have a great day. Thank you, Amy, and thank you for that info as well. That's terrible to hear. Peter in Howard Springs said, hi, Katie, please get on to affairs of state. I think that was following on from the discussion about the fireworks and some of that behaviour with the fireworks. One here that says, g'day, Katie, did Joe Hersey's family find their dog after illegal crackers sent it running? Oh, no, I didn't even ask Joe. Hopefully all okay. I don't know anything about that. Somebody else saying, F-wits, riding in the back of utes is illegal for starters, let alone the way that the fireworks were let off. Rego is visible, must be prosecuted, I say. Set an example of the idiots. Hey, that is a really good point. Really, really good point. It is illegal to ride in the back of a ute. And if they're letting off fireworks then and that registration plate is visible, unless the car's stolen, the cops should be able to track them down very easily. Another one here from M, and it says, good morning, Katie. The debacle along the Esplanade must be investigated by a joint task force of NT Police, firefighters, ambulance and DCC. You can be well assured there would be if there had been a death or a serious injury. What these people fail to realise is that their pea-brain decisions to carry on like real bogans has changed the playing field for further Territory Day and Kraken-eyed events. Stupid people, the minority, impact the majority who just want to enjoy events. Fireworks should be available to Territorians with an NT driver's licence only, no basics cards, no Medicare cards, no NT driver's licence only, says M. Another one here that's saying, I'm hearing that Ed is going to roll Leah in coming weeks. Do you mean like win an election? There's not an election in a couple of weeks. Wrong parties. So if it was going to be rolling anyone to be Selena, I don't know. I don't think you'd do that this early in the piece. You'd want to be finding your feet. One here that says, will Manuel Brown be docked pay for the attendance to the driver education course? I'm assuming it'll be a standard workday, so we're paying for him to attend. Step down, mate, says that text. One here from Dave in Dundee, and Dave says, morning, Katie. Can you ask Ed Smelt what's happening with the half-finished building on the corner of Progress Drive and Dick Ward? With the crane still there, what an eyesore. Sorted out to the resistance, says Dave in Dundee. Now, he did post something recently, I feel, about that. Hasn't that just been an ongoing saga, though, for quite some time? Now, plenty of other messages. There's one here from Caleb Burke. Caleb says, hi, Katie, I think you're on the money with Power and Water, Jacana and TGen, all coming back under the one umbrella, reckons Caleb. Yeah, I wonder if that's what's happening, and we'll wait and see. Let's take a quick break. 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It's just 3 minutes away from 11.
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9: Kylie Minogue is our feature artist this weekend as we celebrate the release of her debut album in 88.
10: 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And I think, oh, that's me from a long time ago. Wow.
9: We'll update the latest music news. Roland Gift of the Fine Young Cannibals talks about recording at Prince's Studios. And we hear about the making of Madonna's True Blue. 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
11: The last things I heard from her were Material Girl, I'm Like a Virgin, and then this. 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
13: You got the esky?
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13: Drinks?
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13: Fishing rods? 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
13: Chairs? 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
14: You bet.
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19: Morning, I'm Jackie Lim. More proof of the cost of living crunch, the National Debt Helpline recording its busiest ever 12 months, with more than 183,000 Aussies reaching out for assistance last financial year. The service says the most common reasons people reached out were over their mortgages, credit cards, personal loans, utility or tax office debt. The hospitality sector is gearing up for a big night and early morning tomorrow as the Socceroos take to the field against Egypt. Fans are expected to pump millions into pubs, clubs and bars, with the average Aussie spending around $54 on food and drink while they watch sport. ING's James Tao telling Seven, regardless of the result, the game's already being tipped as a big win for the economy.
20: Events like this, they're certainly a huge opportunity for hospitality, the industry as a whole. They're bringing in customers through the door at a time, you know, they'd normally be closed or at least very quiet.
19: Federal Parliament has wrapped for the winter break, but the work doesn't stop for the Libs. The opposition leader expected to continue campaigning in an effort to gain some ground on One Nation. Angus Taylor will embark on an election-style tour during Parliament's recess, holding forums across the country. Another remarkable rescue in Venezuela. A security guard has been pulled alive from the basement of a shopping centre 8 days after the deadly double earthquake struck. And Donald Trump has taken a flight on the brand new Air Force One. The $580 million jet, known as the Flying Palace, was donated from the Qatari royal family, sparking debate over security. But the US president says it'd be stupid not to accept the plane as it costs very little to taxpayers. In sport, the Cats are licking their wounds after a 22-point loss to Brisbane at home. Paddy Dangerfield bagged 5, but Star Cats forward Jeremy Cameron was held goalless. Coach Chris Scott says we shouldn't read into that too much.
21: I mean, he's going through a bit of a flat spot at the moment, there's no doubt about that. But I do remember getting these questions the week before he kicked 11.
19: And there's F1 action in Britain this weekend, with the cars hitting the circuit at Silverstone. First practice is set for tonight our time, followed by spring qualifying in the early hours of tomorrow. That's the latest in news and sport.
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1: Checking those tides, we are expecting a low tide of 2.62 metres at 2.15 today. And the weather forecast today, sunny out there with light winds, 32 the expected top in the city. In the rural area, 33 degrees and 33 for Catherine. Right now, across the top end, 29 in Darwin, out in the rural area. Currently sitting on 30 degrees and Catherine on 30.
2: Katie Wolf, covering the issues that are important to you.
1: Well, plenty more coming your way this hour, mostly because we've got a lot of messages still to read out that have been flowing through on the text line. Keep them coming. We always love hearing from you. That text line number is 0499 711 360. And we're also going to catch up with the Bureau of Meteorology. We'll whip around the nation this hour as well. But in the studio right now with the latest in local news, Kathleen Gazzola. Good morning again, Kat.
22: Good morning.
1: Got a bit more making news headlines now, don't we?
22: Yes, we do.
1: What should we know about this morning?
22: NT police say they are aware of the behaviour seen in a viral video on social media of people intentionally shooting fireworks at buildings and people on Territory Day while riding in the back of a ute. In a statement, police say have labelled the behaviour as reckless and does not reflect how most Territorians celebrated the day, further adding, while incidents like this attract attention, they are the exception, not the rule, and urge anyone considering this type of behaviour to think twice, as it puts people at risk and can have serious consequences. 360 has asked whether any charges could be laid, with traffic offences the most obvious if a driver could be identified, but nonetheless it is being looked into.
1: Bit of a mixed bag on the text line about this. Some people sort of going, oh, move on. Others saying absolutely they should be charged and you can identify who they are based on that vision, and you can identify them with the number plate actually being there, able to be seen. So I'm really interested to hear from our listeners, do you think that they should be charged? I mean, if you're talking about people in the backs of utes firing off firecrackers at people, is that behaviour that will you condone, or is that behaviour that you'd, you know, you'd do yourself?
22: Yeah, exactly. It'll be really interesting to see whether anything comes from it. But as you've mentioned, potentially it more as a general deterrence factor.
1: Yeah, I sort of wonder whether that should be the case. And look, go on, if you haven't watched The Vision, go and watch The Vision and then tell us what you think.
22: Yeah, exactly.
1: Anyway, what else should we know about, Kat?
22: Police have responded to a disturbance in the remote community of Palumpa after receiving reports of a large group of people fighting while armed with weapons, with a 36-year-old woman suffering a head injury, allegedly believed to be struck with an axe. At around 10:40 a.m. yesterday, police received a report of a large brawl involving armed people with axes, hammers, spears. Members from the Pepinati police station were patrolling and attended, coming across the group of people fighting, which they dispersed once police arrived. While officers were assisting the injured 36-year-old, they observed a vehicle believed to be stolen driving through residential properties and at speed through the community. The vehicle later returned and was again driven directly at marked police vehicle and colliding with it before fleeing. The vehicle sustained damage, stopping officers from continuing the pursuit. No officers, thankfully, were injured. Additional police resources from Wadair have been deployed to support local members and restore order. After the incident, police remained in Palumpa and assisted in mediating between those involved in the original disturbance.
1: That is an absolute shocker.
22: It is, isn't it? Terrible.
1: Yeah, absolutely terrible.
22: And long-term Territorians would most likely know the name of Dick Griffiths. In some really sad news, I've heard and seen a family statement posted on social media that the Griffiths family has announced his passing. Dick was a much-loved husband, father, grandfather and great-grandfather and friend whose kindness, generosity and dedication has without a doubt left a lasting mark on our community. They wrote about the countless hours of work he gave to local charities, sporting clubs and community organisations. He was a patron of the Tsung Wah Society, who obviously we heard this morning is celebrating 80 years this weekend, so that will be a sad element there. Mm. Dick was recently awarded an OAM in honour of his selfless service. He was a devoted family man who was surrounded by his children and grandchildren when he passed peacefully. And they are incredibly proud of his legacy. And I know that my family sends their strength and love to them because, my dad was good mates with Dick.
1: Yeah, and he sounds like he was a great bloke.
22: Yeah.
1: You know, a really good man and involved in a lot of wonderful things. So lots of love to his family and his children and all of his friends. I'm sure that it'll be a tough time for them, but I'm no doubt that the community will be wrapping their arms around them.
22: Yeah, I certainly saw a lot of tributes already flowing in on that statement online of people sending their love, memories and tributes to Dick and what he did for the community.
1: Well, Kathleen, thank you as always for keeping us up to date with all local news. It's been a big week for us, that's for sure.
22: Certainly has. Thank you.
1: Thank you. It is just on 8 minutes after 11 o'clock. Plenty of messages flowing through on the text line. Keep them coming. I've got one here that says, from Alan, it says, Katie, Ed Smelt's comments about the number of crims in prison. Well, Ed, these are probably the same mob that your Labor Party let go wild for so long and the reason so many are now incarcerated, whereas earlier intervention could have reduced the poor behaviours with less in prison overall now. You've joined a group that was sympathetic to their criminal behaviour rather than standing up for the home thrives, assaulted people and those exhibiting poor behaviours, says Alan. One here that says, regarding the recycling expansion, I've just been advised by the Northern Territory Government section that the 10 cents does not necessarily apply to the extra containers listed. They have to be registered and there are time limitations for the suppliers. None of the info supplied covers it, so it will probably be that I will take my bottles, etc., to the centre, only to be told I've wasted my time. Bit of a joke, really, says that text. Let us see what else we can find out about that and whether we might be able to have Minister Josh Burgoyne on maybe later in the week, next week, or through the week next week to get that bit of information to see what we can find out. Because if there's one thing I know about this show, just like with the OC spray discussion earlier in the week, you guys are certainly the best at finding out those bits and pieces of information that we need to know about and that we can follow up about on. One here that says, hi, Katie, I work on the mall. Talking about bad behaviour, there are a heap of itinerants in the mall, drunk and two women in a punch-up, and now we don't have the TPS mall security to call. Oh, is that all finished, the TPS? Wonder what the go is there. If you've got any further information that you're able to pass on to us, please do. There's another one here that says, Katie, personal responsibility and personal accountability are the key for 16-year-olds having OC spray for personal use and defence. You can be well assured it won't take long for drongos to show their true colours, says that text. Thank you. Love that. Another one here that says, the breast screen truck going to be retired. Just seen the new one at East Arm. It looks really good. It's a V double. Thought you'd like to know, is a V double a real type of vehicle, or is that like a reference to boobs? I don't know. I really don't know. Whoever sent that text, if you G'd me up there, I like it. But yes, please do send me a message and give us some clarification. We will take a... Kathleen's saying, I think that means it's a big truck. Yes, maybe. I probably. I'm not sure. We should have Googled it. Anyway, we'll take a quick break. 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
1: It is 13 minutes after 11 o'clock. Now, we are going to whip around the nation a little later this morning, and we're also going to catch up with the Bureau in just a little while. But I do want to take you across to a story in the Australian newspaper, which, I mean, you may have seen or heard about already. Throughout the last 24 hours. But essentially, it is being reported that the Defence Industry Minister, Pat Conroy, has doubled down on his claim that Australia's longest-serving Prime Minister, Sir Robert Menzies, was a Nazi appeaser, refusing to apologise and instead declaring it was a historical fact. So after sparking chaos in the Federal Parliament yesterday with his inflammatory comments during a speech to the National Press Club, Mr. Conroy said on Friday he stood by his words, declaring that Labor Prime Ministers were responsible for driving strong defence policy. Now, in the end, you can't argue with history. There's a letter from Menzies 10 days after Hitler invaded Poland saying it does not want a first-class war, saying nobody gives a damn about Poland, arguing that we have no right to dictate what sort of government Germany has and arguing for a peace deal, he told Nines Today. Now, it's the Liberals, he said, who are desperate for a distraction from the fact that Angus Taylor is hopeless. They've spent more time defending Menzies than they have their own leader. That's how ridiculous they are and irrelevant they are at the moment. Mr. Conroy branded the Liberal Party founder a Nazi appeaser to burnish his claim that only Labor can be trusted with our national security. Now, Mr. Conroy lashed the conservative icon who took Australia into World War II, telling the National Press Club that Labor's defence commitments were grounded in the ethos of progressive patriotism, I should say. And he said, "My great hero is John Curtin." He said, "I consume his biographies. I'm very interested in disclosing what really happened before World War II and during World War II, where it was a choice between John Curtin and Nazi appeaser, Robert Gordon Menzies. This is really important stuff that the left needs to embrace more fully," he said. Now, he went on to say, the Australian newspaper reports that the attack prompted a furious response from the Liberal Party hours later in the House of Representatives, where manager of opposition business, Dan Tehan, was twice hit with gag motions as he sought to censure Mr. Conroy over the comment. Amid the uproar, one of the Labor members, Tom Watts, branded Menzies a coward, comment he later withdrew following an opposition request. As Mr. Tehan and Leader of the House, Tony Burke, argued over the censure motion, Mr. Conroy was standing ready to table a letter from Menzies to Australia's High Commissioner in London, mulling over negotiations with Adolf Hitler just eight days after committing Australia to war. Now, the September 11, 1939 letter, marked secret, was first released in 2001 and has formed the basis for the appeaser claim, which is challenged by conservatives. In it, Menzies said he was confident that Hitler has no desire for a first-class war, and it is really quite indefensible for us to be dictating to the German people what sort of government they shall have. Now, he said when the Nazi leader offered to negotiate, "We will have a choice. We can either say yes or we can say no. If we say no, we must settle down to a war in which Germany's defensive position is incredibly strong, in which, in the long run, millions of British and French lives will be lost, and in which the economic force, which will be our ultimate weapon, will tend to affect us almost as severely as it does Germany." Now, a post on the Robert Menzies Institute website says that Menzies was essentially thinking out loud to a friend, but this aspect of the letter was inevitably downplayed by those who wished to claim its significance. The opposition defence spokesman, James Patterson, called on Mr. Conroy to apologise for what he branded a baseless and grubby smear as Prime Minister between 1939 and 1941. Menzies prepared Australia for war and did not hesitate to join the fight against the Nazis on September 3, 1939, the same day the UK did so. That's what Senator Patterson had said. Now, in opposition, he loyally supported the Curtin government in Australia's fight against fascism. A minister in the defence portfolio should never engage in partisan historical revisionism, no matter how desperate they are to distract from their own failings. Now, a spokesman for Mr. Conroy said he would not apologise and would continue to argue the point. Now, I just sort of think to myself, without hearing this press club speech and only really reading this and not being an expert in this history in any way, shape or form, I cannot help but think that it is a distraction. Otherwise, why else are you bringing it up? You know, why else are you sort of seeking to smear a former Prime Minister and not use that context that we've just, you know, I've just read out there, aside from trying to distract from your own potential shortcomings at this point in time? You know, particularly when you're at that press club event and you're there to talk about what you as a government minister is doing, I don't really then understand why you'd be going all that way back in history to find bits and pieces that suit your agenda other than trying to distract from what you're doing. And if you're doing a good job, you don't really try to do that. You don't go back, you know, through history to find bits of information from a letter that suits your agenda or the way that you want to push things. But that's just my opinion. I know that there's plenty of you listening this morning who probably have a lot more of that historical knowledge than I, and may have been alive for a lot longer than I, and may have different opinions. So feel free to message them through, get in contact. We always love hearing from you. And we do know that even across other platforms this morning, other media outlets are certainly, are reporting on this as well. And Defence Industry Minister Pat Conroy doubling down on calling the former Prime Minister a Nazi appeaser. That's what our public broadcaster is reporting. I know the Prime Minister, Anthony Albanese, has stepped up to deliver a speech then as well at the opening of a new pharmaceutical manufacturing facility. And he's using that opportunity to talk up resilience in the Australian economy and warning that the old world isn't coming back. There's lots of different bits and pieces going on politically. We will take you on a whip around the nation in just a little while, but we're going to catch up as well with the Bureau of Meteorology in just a moment and find out what's going on with the weather. Are we expecting that dry season to arrive back anytime soon? Plenty of messages coming through. There's one, an email coming through from Rick, and it says, "Hi, Katie, I'm absolutely disgusted in the behaviour on Territory Day. I've lived here for most of my life and I've never seen anything like it. We all love to enjoy our personal fireworks with family and friends. To see people doing this from the back of a ute and people firing these fireworks at other people and property, I really have no words for that sort of behaviour. They should be charged to the full length of the law, and they should be maybe putting in safeguards where you have to provide a licence and your details like they do for alcohol to make sure that you're not someone who misuses fireworks." That one coming through from Rick. So, Rick, thank you for sending that message. And there are plenty of people in contact with us on lots of different forums this morning. I'm getting some messages as well on Instagram. And people sort of sending me videos and vision from other directions as well, where you can see this behaviour and you can get a better understanding of just how badly some people were behaving. And it was a small minority. I want to be really firm on that. Now, let's head across, though, and talk to the Bureau of Meteorology, because joining us live on the line is Helen Reid from the Bureau. She is a meteorologist. Good morning to you, Helen.
4: Oh, good morning. Yes, welcome to Friday. Oh. We can look forward to having some time, not necessarily in our regular Monday to Friday jobs over the next couple of days. Oh. I'm looking forward to it.
1: Yeah, it is nice to get the weekend off, no doubt about that. Helen, tell me, what's going on with the weather in the Territory at the moment, particularly Darwin? Like, where's the dry season gone?
4: I know. My head's just been like doing somersaults the last couple of weeks. Like, hang on, we did switch into the dry season. We did, didn't we? But it just disappeared. And we've just had those mornings that have just kept being, that humidity is still just not disappearing again. And yeah, I mean, there was a little bit in the rain gauge, just a little bit of a shower coming through the gunpoint, over the gunpoint rain gauge. Those morning temperatures come on. We're not dropping below 20 like we usually do when we think that we should. Yet humidity, and it's still with us for another day or two. We're not looking at that dry feel coming in for a couple of days yet. And even then, it's only going to be around for a day or two. So let's embrace Monday and Tuesday next week. They're going to be great. And then we'll have that humidity pick back up again. So it is just that sense of, yeah, there's fog through the northern, like through the East Arnhem, Carpentaria region. It's just like, come on, dry season, where are you? And it's all just a little bit doing my head in, to be honest.
1: It's very strange. And then I thought somebody had posted on social media yesterday, Helen, and I might be wrong, but, you know, there's a tropical low up somewhere that people are keeping an eye on.
4: Yeah, yeah, 41U. It's trundling up over eastern Indonesia sort of direction, I think. It's way out of our region real impact. But it is that sense of there's something out there. I'm thinking, come on, it's got to have just been the wrong side of the equator. Come on up. I just read that wrong, incorrectly. But it is just that sense of there's that tropical moisture just drifting the highway, predominantly across southern parts of the territory. They've got some rainfall expected through there, seriously, and drifting all the way across. And it's been bringing quite a bit of weather through the southeastern part of the country. So we're not in the middle of that here in Darwin, but just that sense of rainfall, showers. There's not much expected today, just offshore. And we're looking at stuff creeping back in again as we go through the middle of next week. But it is just like doing my head in. I'm sorry.
1: Everyone's, I think, Helen, because we're all wondering what's going on with the dry.
4: Where's the dry season?
1: Exactly.
4: Yeah, right. It's quite strange. So we just have to take the unexpected as well, and it keeps us on our toes and gives us that thought of, okay, maybe we'll have to go south during the wet season to see what dry is like down south when it dries out
1: there. Maybe. Well, Helen, talk us through our forecast, well, for Darwin and the Top End over the weekend.
4: Well, we have got that idea today will be more in the way of sunshine, and there's still a couple of clouds around, but we're looking at getting up to around 32 degrees. So that's kind of a little bit warmer than it might be, but nothing too drastic there. But more in the way of sunshine today. Tomorrow, we've got that idea of more sunshine, still at 32 degrees. There could be that sense of a little bit of moisture lingering around, so having a hint of fog on both Saturday and Sunday morning, but that'll all be lifting up to just a gentle sort of a day, a little bit of an easterly breeze coming through as well. So nothing more in the way of rainfall and the rain gauges, but just that sense of humidity will be with us for a few days yet. Those morning temperatures still comfortably above, well, I wouldn't say comfortably, uncomfortably above 20 degrees.
1: Oh, geez, when are they going to drop back down again, Helen?
4: It's not for a while. We're looking at 22 tomorrow, 22 on Sunday. We're not looking at anything sub 20, which is kind of our benchmark. For a little while yet.
1: Helen, you mentioned that some parts of the Northern Territory might even get some wet weather. Is that right?
4: Yes. Yeah, I know. It's ridiculous. If anyone's got the opportunity to pull up the satellite image off the Bureau of Meteorology website, you'll see there's cloud bands streaming from the northwest, so across the Kimberley, through the centre of Australia, across to Queensland, and it has just drifted a little bit further north. But, it's going to be hanging around for a day or two, so we can actually expect some, measurable rain. Just have to make sure it's over someone's rain gauge. But we are looking at, particularly tomorrow, even getting about 5 millimetres through the centre of the country, so might even get some photos of those people that have got school holidays down at Uluru might get some wet weather photos for Uluru for their school holiday treat. Yeah, I know. It's just like, it's crazy.
1: Goodness me. Well, Helen Reid, what an interesting time, you know. What an interesting dry season. Or I know Australia is a bit different, but still, it's weird.
4: It is a little bit unusual. But, hey, that's why we do check in with what's happening. We always have a look at the forecast and make sure we haven't missed anything.
1: Absolutely. Well, Helen Reid, lovely to catch up with you. Have a great weekend.
4: Thank you.
1: Thanks too. Thanks so much. That's Helen Reid there from the Bureau of Meteorology, a meteorologist with the Bureau. And, a bit of weird weather about, no doubt about that. Hopefully that dry season reappears sooner rather than later. Just going to take you across, and Kathleen did touch on some of this news from the Northern Territory Police a little bit earlier in her local news, but I'm just going to take you across very quickly to a bit more detail from that incident in Palumpa that she'd told us about just a little while ago. So the Northern Territory Police say that they've responded to that disturbance in the remote community of Palumpa after receiving reports of a large group fighting while armed with weapons. So at about 10:40 yesterday morning, Police received a 000 call reporting a large brawl involving multiple people armed with axes, hammers and spears. Members from the Pepperminati police station, who were conducting routine patrols on Port Keats Road, attended and came across a group of people fighting. The group dispersed on the arrival of police. They located a 36-year-old woman who'd suffered a head injury after allegedly being struck with an axe. While officers were assisting the woman, they observed a vehicle believed to be stolen driving through residential properties at a speed through the community. A brief pursuit was initiated, however, it was terminated when visibility was lost on an unsealed road. While officers had stopped to reassess, the stolen vehicle turned and was deliberately driven towards the marked police car before veering away at the last moment. The vehicle later returned to Palumpa and was again driven directly at the marked police car, colliding with it before fleeing towards Pepperminati. The police vehicle sustained damage, preventing officers from continuing that pursuit. No officers were seriously injured, thank goodness. Now, additional police resources from Wattair were deployed to support local members and to restore order within the community. After the incident, police remained in Palumpa and assisted in mediating between those involved in the original disturbance. Senior Sergeant Byron May said the conduct displayed during the incident was unacceptable. He said the actions of those involved place members of the community and responding police at significant risk. Deliberately driving at police and engaging in violent behaviour with weapons will not be tolerated. And he said, I'd like to acknowledge the professionalism from our local officers, who not only responded to a dangerous incident but also worked with community to prevent any further violence. So, as I said, that situation there out of Palumpa, Northern Territory Police just making us aware of it a little bit earlier this morning, but that's a little more detail. We're going to take a bit of a break. 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When we come back, we will be whipping around the nation.

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1: What was your reaction to that the member for Arafura, Manuel Brown, had his licence suspended last year for speeding and the opposition leader didn't publicly disclose this?
2: I think worse, I suppose, at the end of the day, is the cover-up. Labor were pretty quick to yell and scream and try and crucify. I remember it was Josh. It's like the pot calling the kettle black, Katie.
1: I like Manuel. He's a nice man. And where it becomes an issue for me is not only that driver behaviour, but the cover-up. And then, has there been any use of the taxpayer-funded vehicle in appropriate way?
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1: You are listening to Mix 104.9's 360. It is time for us to whip around the nation. Plenty going on around the place. That is for sure. Now, I'm just going to take you across to the Australian newspaper first up, where it is being reported that there's always plenty going on politically, but Anthony Albanese is set to stare down members of the New South Wales Labor rank and file at a state conference on the weekend after a grassroots push to remove grandfathering provisions from the government's controversial tax legislation. So Industry Minister Tim Ayres confirmed that the Prime Minister would be very direct with the party membership, confirming that protections for existing housing market investors were a very important principle of Labor's crackdown on negative gearing. And Senator Ayres told Sky News, "We'll be very, very direct at that conference. Don't you worry about that. I think we've set out an ambitious but important reform agenda. It has been legislated at a high level through the Parliament, and we've set out a consultation process to work with some of the areas of detail, and we've ruled out some areas of reform." He goes on to say that grandfathering is a really important principle. People have made investment decisions based upon the way the taxation system was structured at the time. Now, among the demands from Labor's New South Wales branches was an exemption of the GST base, introducing a billionaire's tax and higher council rates on small business properties. So does that mean that some within the Labor Party want them to go further the other way, that the general public are saying they don't want them to go? That's my assumption there. Anyway, let me take you across to another story. Liberal Deputy Leader Jane Hume has clashed with the Health Minister Mark Butler over the expansion of the government's social media ban after the Coalition teamed up with the Greens to send the bill through an 8-week Senate inquiry. So Senator Hume said the government had left the amendments until the last minute, introducing the legislation, which would have doubled the compliance fines for tech platforms and handed additional powers to the eSafety Commissioner during the last day of sittings of that sittings fortnight. Annika Wells didn't do her homework. She left this to the last minute. The legislation was introduced yesterday at the end of the last sitting fortnight of this term. Senator Hume told Sunrise, she went on to say, "Now we're not in Parliament for the next 6 weeks. Why not use that time to make sure that the legislation is right, that it's going to work this time?" Now, Mr. Butler said the Coalition's push for a Senate inquiry was absolutely pathetic, declaring the additional time would allow the tech giants to mount cases against the government's social media crackdown, and said this is a straightforward 500-word bill that they've kicked off to an eight-week inquiry. At that rate, they'll be analysing 10 words every week or every day, he said. He went on to say it'd be funny if it were not so damn serious, and the only people now who are going to be laughing, frankly, are the big tech companies and their lawyers, who are going to use the time to continue to evade their obligations and prepare their cases against what is a very important set of active investigations. Do you want to know who's laughing? Every teenager in Australia who's still got social media. I really don't know if the federal government sort of realises that most of the young people, as suspected, outsmarted them. Because I'm going to be blunt about it, young people are very, very good with social media, and us, you know, people that are maybe now, but well, maybe in your 30s you might still be pretty tech savvy, but in our 40s, 50s, unless you're right into social media and you're tech savvy, we don't know as much as the young ones do on social media. They've grown up not only on social media, but with those, you know, with their phones and with computers and with that technology right in front of them. Now, just taking you across to another story, this one's about Victorian MP Moira Deeming. Now, her injunction application against the state Liberal Party President Brian Loughnane has been adjourned until 1 p.m. after a very brief mention before the Supreme Court Justice Kerry Judd on Friday morning. So Ms Deeming is taking him to court in an extraordinary last-ditch bid to prevent the party disendorsing her at a meeting which had been planned to go ahead tonight. Liberals across the party's factions had widely expected Ms Deeming to be disendorsed as a candidate for the November state election by the state executive after she made assault allegations against former opposition leader Matthew Guy that were unable to be substantiated by the police and defied current leader Jess Wilson's request to apologise. Now, neither Ms Deeming nor Mr Loughnane were in court on Friday for that hearing, and I know I'm pronouncing that name wrong, so please correct me if you do know how to pronounce it. Now, Justice Judd told the court that she had another matter commencing shortly and would not be in a position to hear either party's case until Matthew Guy that were unable to be substantiated by

made this claim, and it just looks like it was totally, you know, totally wrong and inappropriate. Well, totally wrong, I guess, not substantiated, as has now been pointed out. Anyway, lots of other stories around the nation to take a closer look at, including one on Sky News, where it is being reported this morning that Andrew Hastie's accusation that an online hate campaign has been orchestrated by One Nation has been dismissed by the party as a bizarre conspiracy. The high-profile Western Australian Liberal MP recently revealed that he'd been provided with additional security following a wave of online personal attacks. And in an interview with Sky News Australia on Thursday, Mr. Hastie said that he'd been warned by a senior One Nation operative in April that a campaign was coming. One Nation Senator Sean Bell dismissed Mr. Hastie's accusation, claiming the party was focused on going after the government. Now, he told Sky News this morning, "I'm not sure what Mr. Hastie's talking about. What I do know is in Parliament this week, One Nation went after the government. We went after the government on its massive failures to keep energy prices under control, which has led to skyrocketing grocery prices. So it's very strange to watch as Andrew Hastie appears to be turning into Hillary Clinton before our eyes." Now, the One Nation senator said that Mr. Hastie was simply receiving blowback for criticising One Nation and said no one in One Nation is particularly focused on Mr. Hastie. Mr. Hastie appears to have received a lot of negative feedback for some of his positions, and instead of reflecting on the things he may have said or done, he's decided to blame some kind of bizarre conspiracy of international influence. Now, the Liberal MP for Canning said that he believed that the online hate he was receiving was part of an orchestrated campaign with money behind it, and said, "I think that there is something orchestrated online in the background. I think that there's money behind it. I don't know about the source of that money," he told Sky News earlier in the week. And he said, "I knew this was coming though. I had a call from a senior One Nation official who I won't name for legal reasons in the middle of April, who effectively told me that this was going to happen." So sounds like a bit of argy-bargy there. Now, last week though, the Australian Security Intelligence Organisation, ASIO Director General Mike Burgess, said the nation faced a more volatile security environment marked by rising social tensions, foreign interference, espionage, terrorism, and politically motivated violence. So that story from Sky News. I'm just going to take you across to this story in the Courier Mail, but it is really being reported right around the world. And that is the story of Australian Simon Carman reportedly sending casual WhatsApp messages to a local sex worker in Thailand while the body of the 17-year-old was being hidden in his bathroom. Now, according to 7 News, he'd said, "I'm so tired, I'm going to go for a swim today," he'd told the woman, who reportedly panicked when learning just hours later that Carman had been arrested over the underage girl's murder, according to 7 News. The teen allegedly murdered by the Australian weighed only 40 kilograms. Police have confirmed Carman, 45, who's being held in prison, has told police who visited him that he intends to plead not guilty to that murder, and charges that he moved and disposed of a body in a suitcase. So that story from the Courier Mail. Just very quickly, the Cairns Post this morning reporting that 3 juveniles spent more than 10 days locked up in an overcrowded Cairns watch house, which has been operating at up to 129% capacity in the last week. The Cairns watch house has consistently recorded the highest numbers of juveniles held in any of the 30-plus watch houses in Queensland, including larger city watch houses in Brisbane, the Gold Coast, Sunshine Coast and Townsville. The Queensland Police Service provides daily data on watch house numbers statewide, which shows 8 children spent the night in the watch house in Cairns on Thursday, including one child who'd been in there for 13 days. Now, Brisbane City Watch House held 6 kids, with most others housing 1, 2 or none. Queensland Police Union Acting President Andy Williams said the Department of Youth Justice needs to fix the failure before someone gets hurt, saying the Queensland Police Service has a policy that juveniles should be transferred to the custody of youth justice within

0: 24 hours of reaching a police watch house and said this is so that they receive specialist care, appropriate support and are held in fit for purpose facilities. There are now three juveniles that have been held for 10, 12 and 13 days in the Cairns watch house. So I'd be interested to know what the reason is, why they actually have had to be held in the watch house, because clearly they've done something wrong to be taken to the watch house. And I know at the moment Cairns has been struggling with some really sort of bad youth crime. I know that I'd reported just not too long ago, you probably heard me read out in another whip around the nation, that in Cairns there was a case going through the courts where these three teenage boys had broken into a house in Monunda and allegedly repeatedly sexually assaulted one of the female residents in that home while her partner was held at knife point in another room. I don't know what some of the juveniles being held in watch houses in Cairns have done wrong, but I certainly know that there's been some really serious youth crime in far north Queensland, and I feel for them because we've been in the same situation here in the Northern Territory, haven't we, at different times. Now, just taking you across to a press release that's come through from the Northern Territory Police, they are investigating a hit and run incident after a female pedestrian was struck by a vehicle in Alice Springs overnight. At about 8:15, police received reports of two people fighting on Larapinta Drive near the intersection of Lovegrove Drive. During that incident, a 56-year-old woman was allegedly struck by a four-door utility, believed to be a white Mitsubishi Triton, which then continued towards the CBD without stopping. St John Ambulance attended and she was taken to Alice Springs Hospital, where she remains in a stable condition. Now, police are urging the driver of that vehicle to come forward, attend the Alice Springs Police Station. Police are conducting CCTV inquiries with nearby businesses as part of their investigation. If you're listening from Alice Springs this morning and you've got any information that could assist the police, 131 444 is the number. Let's just duck back across to our messages. I'm not sure if I've got any new ones there that I need to read out. We'll take a very quick break. 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
0: Well, plenty of messages still on the text line. I've got one here that says, Katie, TBS has been replaced by MSA Security. A contract went out and they won it. They're the ones at the hospital. It's a new contract, says that text. Yeah, right. I'm interested to see if we see them around as much as we did the blue shirts. Now, another one here. Hi, Katie. In regards to the Esplanade situation, it is careless and reckless, and I don't condone the actions. But 20 years ago, I probably would have joined in. Boys will be boys, says that message. Another one here from Dennis, I believe it is. And it says, can you find out if I can use pepper spray in this completely unacceptable situation? In hindsight, I think I should have. Eating dinner at one of our favourite restaurants in Darwin, a woman staggered in and ordered a meal. She had no money, disrupted the restaurant and knocked stuff to the floor from the counter. The two young staff were polite and asked her to leave. We can't serve you. She accused the staff, I effing paid you. My husband instinctively jumped up to support the staff. Now, Territory Protective Services were called. They walked the woman out and along the street. Before the woman left, she came over to our table screaming, swearing and spat on our half-eaten dinner. That is disgusting. And they're wondering whether they should have used their pepper spray in that situation and whether it would be allowed. A good question. I don't know the answer to that, but very good question. I'm sorry that you guys had to put up with that. That's gross. Absolutely gross and really crappy behaviour. One of our little family friends used to work at one of those locations in the city, and I think, you know, where you've said there are two young staff members having to deal with that, but, you know, I'm talking like kids as young as 15 and 16. So, and they should be allowed to work. This is the thing, and they've got, you know, a great boss there looking after them, but you shouldn't have to worry about that kind of thing. Now, one here from Scrubby. Hi, Katie. Government should introduce a permit to let off fireworks. If you stuff up, you're banned. Charge $10 and the money raised goes to the animal shelters. Scrubby, good suggestion. I like it. Dave from Wollaghi said, hi, Katie. Just registered my car this morning and, yep, it's gone up. Power and water also up. Soon we'll be long grass living in tents. I'm pissed off. 31 years up here, says Dave from Wollaghi. Dave, thank you for that message, because sometimes I think our politicians forget just how much those increases on everything impact everybody. Now, good morning, Katie and Kathleen. Paul in Mille Lacs says, don't blame us if you lose not having firecrackers to let off. It is stupid behaviour that caused this. Thanks and have a great day. That one there. Thank you, Paul, for always getting in contact with us, and you have a wonderful day. Now, look, that's pretty much it for us this morning, but a big shout out to our girl Kathleen Gazzola. It's her birthday on Sunday, and what do you know? One of her favourite songs in the logs. This one's for you, Kathleen.

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7: Hey there, I'm Jackie Lim. The owners of a UK zoo where a toddler was mauled by a crocodile have spoken publicly for the first time since the attack. The Johnson family describing the incident as one of the most distressing in the zoo's history. The boy was allegedly thrown into the enclosure by a stranger and critically injured in the attack. Police later arrested a 30-year-old man on suspicion of attempted murder. The zoo says its thoughts remain with the child and his family as he continues to recover. A 16-year-old boy has been charged with murder over Wednesday night's fatal stabbing of a teenage boy in Melbourne's north. Another two people have been arrested, including a 20-year-old man who's been charged with criminal damage by fire. Businesses are being urged to make workplace safety a priority as the new financial year begins. Australian Institute of Health and Safety's Julia Whitford says almost 147,000 serious workers' compensation claims are made across the country each year.
8: There are more than 400 serious workers' compensation claims every single day in Australia. That's hundreds of people injured at work every day.
7: A major breakthrough in the fight against motor neuron disease could help turn the deadly condition into a manageable illness. Researchers at the University of Queensland have developed a new trial drug, with clinical testing hoped to begin within 5 years. South Australia has been bombarded with an intense weather system, delivering the state its wettest start to July in 40 years. And the world's oceans are running a fever. New data shows sea surface temperatures for June were the hottest ever recorded. In sport, high drama in Toronto this morning as Portugal downed Croatia 2-1 to secure their spot in the round of 16 at the World Cup. Scores were drawn 1-1 until Portugal scored in the 94th minute, with Croatia looking like they'd equalised in the dying seconds before they were denied by the VAR.
9: Heartbreak for Croatia. They thought they'd equalised right at the death. But in fact, it was a goal in added time, which is enough to take Portugal through.
7: The call there on the SBS. That's the latest in news and sport.
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The King of Wishful Thinking, the 1990 hit here on Mix 104.9. Happy Friday, folks. Hopefully having a great start to your afternoon. Plenty in store today. We're going to be talking about the World Cup. A big game went down today with a quite major shock in the result. Plus, we'll be talking about all the events happening all across the territory this weekend. But we're going to jump straight back into the music. We're going to keep it all 90s. Right at the turn of the decade, starting it with a little bit of heart, all from the year 1990 here on Mix 104.9.

0: Shout out Karen from Palmerston listening in to Mix 104.9. There's plenty happening all across the territory this weekend. It all really kicks off today with Gazanats down at Hidden Valley. It does happen Friday and Saturday. If you do love your cars, your burnouts, they are coming all across the country to Hidden Valley to do some roll racing, burnouts, and anything that is burning petrol, diesel, whatever, with four wheels, two wheels. It doesn't matter to them. They are the experts in burnouts and something you need to really see at least once. Maybe Red Centernats, maybe Gazanats. If you can make the trip down to Alice Springs, I do recommend it. But Gazanats is just as good down at Hidden Valley Raceway. You can get your tickets at gazanats.com.au. But if you're feeling something a little bit more fancy, the races, they do kick off tomorrow from, I believe gates open at 10 a.m. I'm going to have to check that one out on Turf Club's website. If you are curious to get your tickets to Guineas Day, it is the inaugural day and arguably one of the best days because you really do get a peek at what the whole festival looks like. And after that, we've got, Ladies Day, we've got the Chief Minister's Cup, and then, of course, the big day, the Darwin Cup itself. 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So make sure you're listening into the early birds to catch exactly what you're missing at the cup, or maybe not missing. You can still get your tickets online to Guineas Day and, of course, the big Darwin Cup, because you don't want to get to that day. Everyone loves to go to the cup. It's one of those days where you can go real fancy, but you're also still in Darwin, so you can still have fun. It's a massive party. Hope to see you there. 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
1: One day to go until the grand reopening of the Criterium, the pub we've renovated with our good friends at Forex. 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
2: 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She's a beautiful old girl and now she sits high and mighty in the town.
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0: It is my favorite time of every 4 years. It is, of course, the World Cup. It is happening. A big, big game today went on down with Croatia taking on Portugal. Now, this is such a big game because obviously the big name for Portugal, Cristiano Ronaldo, he did play and he did score in a 2-1 win, making his first ever knockout goal in 7 World Cups. It took him. I'm not the biggest Ronaldo fan. I'm just going to go out on the record and say that. So I'm going to be gasbagging him a little bit. But 7 World Cups it took him to finally score in a knockout stage. And it was a penalty. So he really didn't have any skill to do it. Besides that, he was mediocre at best. I would say even bad. Getting subbed off in the 80th minute. And then his teammate Gonzalo Ramos in the 94th minute taking the lead. But a very controversial call with Croatia getting the game to 2-2 but being ruled offside. In a very controversial, close-knit decision where they actually had to use the technology inside the ball to see if the Croatian player did touch it, and he did, which means it was offside. But the big game, 3:30 tomorrow morning, Australia versus Egypt. We'll be talking about our odds a little bit later and how I reckon we'll go, and honestly, I've got a good feeling. We'll talk about it a little bit later, though, right after this, here at Mix.
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1: 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And speaking of sport, Australia, tomorrow morning, 3:30, we are taking on Egypt. We'll be talking over potential lineups, big game players, and how I reckon we'll go. And honestly, I'm not just saying this because I'm biased. I reckon we've got a good chance, and it's a civil duty for all of us to go and support the Socceroos, and I'll tell you exactly why straight after your news here at Mix.
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8: Hi, I'm Phoebe Humphrey. New South Wales has reported its first suspected case of bird flu. Samples from a giant petrel have come up positive for the H5 strain in preliminary testing, with the samples sent to the CSIRO to confirm. New South Wales Agriculture Minister Tara Moriarty says a member of the public noticed the bird was sick.
9: Testing is underway at the moment to see what type of H5 this is.
8: It follows 5 cases being detected across WA and South Australia. The federal opposition is defending a delay to Labor's social media reforms, arguing the package should be thoroughly examined before becoming law. The Coalition and the Greens sending the bill to a Senate inquiry before the winter parliamentary break.
10: Give the Parliament a chance to do its job, to scrutinise the legislation and to make sure that it's actually going to protect children online, because it isn't now, because Labor haven't done their job properly.
8: Deputy Liberal Leader Jane Hume on 7 there. Labor's proposed changes include tougher penalties for tech companies and new powers for the eSafety Commissioner to access internal documents. There's new hope for Aussies living with MND. A potential treatment developed by the University of Queensland is being hailed as a major step forward. The breakthrough was supported by Fight MND funding, with human trials expected within 5 years. And it's being dubbed a royal wedding of sorts. Celebrities have been spotted heading into Madison Square Garden in New York for what's rumoured to be Taylor Swift's wedding rehearsal dinner. Word is the pop star is tying the knot with Travis Kelce there tomorrow. Some sources claim they already got married in private. In sport, a wild end to a drama-filled World Cup match between Croatia and Portugal. Croatia kicked a goal in the dying seconds to equalise scores, but it was ruled offside by the VAR, with Portugal securing the 2-1 victory to book their spot in the round of 16. Round 17 AFL action continues tonight with a double header. Sydney hosting the Bulldogs before the Crows take on the Eagles. Last night, the Lions downed the Cats by 22 points. And in NRL, round 18 kicks off with the Panthers taking on the Rabbitohs tonight. That's the latest news and sport.
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1: Having a look over at your tides, we left that high tide of 6.83 metres at 8.30 this morning. So we're on our way to a low tide of 2.62 metres at 2.15 this afternoon. A sunny one with some light winds expected. Tops of 32 in the city, 33 in the rural area, and 33 in Catherine.

Sheryl Crow on your Friday here at Mix 104.9. I think it is an obligation of the nation to really get behind the Socceroos. This is something I am very, very passionate of. If you have been listening into my show, obviously, all I'm talking about up the wazoo is the World Cup. And for fair reason, it happens every 4 years, and Australia is on the brink of making history as we have never won a knockout game in the World Cup. But it is looking like we are set to potentially beat Egypt. This is arguably, the bookies are saying that it's the closest game in the knockout round. And I do think it is as well, because it is looking like a competitive game with us taking on Egypt. 3:30 in the morning, which is a little bit, I know, it's very early in the morning. I'm planning on taking a nap and then waking up at 3:30 to watch the game. The main two players we've got to watch out for is Marmoush and Mo Salah. Those two Egyptian players, they have been doing it in the Premier League for a number of years, scoring goals left, right, and center, looking like they could be quite deadly. But our team is looking very, very solid with many standout players. Erin Koundé, Jackson Irvine, Patrick Beach, he's been absolutely insane. He's from Melbourne. They've actually renamed St. Kilda Beach after him after his amazing defences in the World Cup. And of course, our captain, Harry Suter. If you look out for the big 6 foot, I think he's 6 foot six. No, he's 6 foot seven. He's our captain for Australia. Plays in the middle of the park in defence. You can't miss him. Remember the name Harry Suter. 3:30 in the morning. It's an obligation to get around the World Cup, even if you don't like soccer. I actually did the math. In around a lifetime, you're going to witness about 17 or so World Cups, give or take. And that's not considering all the ones that you were too young to remember or the ones you were too young to go to the pub for. So you've got to do an obligation. Get around the Socceroos. They've all said it themselves. They love to see the fanfare all across the nation. So get around and support our Socceroos. We could be on the brink of making history tomorrow morning by winning our first knockout round. And I am feeling confident, just like Bon Jovi is. It's My Life here on Mix 104.9.

0: 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No, it isn't the time that you drive out and about to work. 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You know, I've been dubbed a lot of things, the iced coffee man, the man with the van, a lot of things, but there is one thing for sure, certain, and that means my Roadrunner will constantly be filled with freebies. Go ahead, if you see me out in public, maybe even if I'm in my normal car, there's a good chance I might have an iced coffee. Feel free to ask me if I've got an iced coffee because I am more than happy to share them around. Again, 7:30 in the morning. Flip on your radio just to mix, just to see exactly where I am. You never know, I could be on your way into work, and there is no better feeling than rocking up to work with a couple of iced coffees for you and your mates at the job site, at the office, wherever, and really helping you throughout the day. I've got so much good stuff. So many little cafes around the territory I really didn't know about. Like today I was over in Coolinga by Fresh Batch Cafe. Make it your weekend spot this weekend. I've got a bunch of $20 vouchers if you do want to head there sometime during next week. Highly recommend going there. It's on the Woolly side near Domino's there. Definitely check out Fresh Batch Cafe, and there's plenty more on board with the Roadrunner. Hey, right after this, though, we're going to get some Kylie Minogue and Dire Straits here at Mix.
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Everything But The Girl, taking us back to 96 here on Mix 104.9. Make sure you're sticking around after 2 o'clock, though, because Sarah, she's going to be hopping in the studio next, and she has got plenty to give away. If you do want to head along to the movies, the Family Savers sessions are on, and Sarah's got a double pass to send you.

0: with the family. But if you do want to go and see that movie, I do highly recommend it if you love your horror. Not super jumpy horror, more so like creepy crawly, not gory or like bugs, just like a good horror movie. I would recommend that one. But something else that did kick off last night and officially kicks off to the public tomorrow is the Turf Club's Cup Carnival. Tomorrow is going to be Guineas Day, but Ladies Day is fast approaching, and we've got a table here at Mix 104.9. So if you want to get on that list, make sure you're listening in after 2 o'clock to get on our Mix 104.9 Ladies Day table. It is a great time down there, Ladies Day. I remember growing up, my mum would always go there and get the fancy hats, the fancy dresses, and just have a great old time. If it's anything like the cup, I'm sure it will be a blast, especially on the Mix 104.9 table with Duffy and Sarah. They're going to bring the party energy, I can tell. We got some Robbie Williams and Pat Benatar right after this here at Mix.
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0: Quarter Flash, Harden My Heart here on Mix 104.9. It's my time. Hopefully you've had a lovely working week and the weekend is finally here. We're about, I think, 13 and a half hours until we face Egypt in the World Cup. We are on the brink of making history and I want all Territorians to be out there supporting him. If you go into your pubs, your clubs, even watching at home, anything to cheer on our Socceroos. We are hopefully looking to win our first ever knockout stage match in our history. We've never won one. And this is the, according to the bookies, the closest knockout game in the whole tournament. So we do have a fighting chance. I think they've got us at a 47% chance at winning, so very close to 50-50. And the World Cup has already had some massive upsets, so hopefully we can topple Egypt. I've got a great chance about it. You can catch me 7:30 in the morning on Monday out and about in the Roadrunner. And, of course, 12 till 2 every single weekday here at Mix 104.9. Sarah's going to be taking over next, but that is my time, so see ya!
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7: Hi, I'm Phoebe Humphrey. Australia's Agriculture Minister is thanking Aussies for reporting sick birds as the country has detected another suspected case of bird flu. A bird in New South Wales has tested positive to the H5 strain in preliminary testing, with the results to be confirmed by the CSIRO. But Julie Collins says at this stage there's no threat to our poultry industry.
8: I reiterate that there is no detection in our poultry or agricultural systems. What I can say is that we have been preparing for the H5 bird flu incursion into Australia should it occur.
7: Five cases have been confirmed in WA and one in South Australia. The ASX has been fined $20.5 million after putting out a misleading update on a tech upgrade, saying it was progressing well and a go-live date was on track. It was later conceded that there were significant unresolved issues at the time before the project was suspended. Commonwealth Bank has swung the axe on 170 jobs. Staff in the bank's tech teams were told today in the latest round of cuts for the Big Four Bank. CBA slashed 300 roles early earlier this year linked to the rollout of AI. The Liberals are using Parliament's winter break to launch a nationwide reset campaign. Opposition leader Angus Taylor will spend the next 5 weeks touring every state and territory, meeting voters and businesses in key seats. It comes as news poll shows the Coalition's primary vote has fallen to a record low 17%. And the Socceroos aren't the only ones hoping for a win tomorrow. Hospitality venues across the country are preparing for a surge in trade as Aussies head out to watch the clash with Egypt. In sport, high drama at the World Cup this morning. Portugal downed Croatia 2-1 to secure their spot in the round of 16 after Croatia was denied an equaliser by the VAR in the dying seconds of the match. Bulldog star Matt Burton has been rushed into Blues Origin camp. He's on standby for Ethan Strange, who is in doubt after rolling his ankle at training yesterday. Burton will train with New South Wales on the Gold Coast tomorrow ahead of next week's decider. And round 17 of the AFL continues tonight with the Swans hosting the Bulldogs and the Crows taking on the Eagles. That's the latest news and sport.
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0: 1049. It is just on at 20 past two. Good afternoon. Welcome along to Friday. Got a big show planned for you this afternoon. We're going to give away these tickets to join us at Ladies' Day as part of the Darwin Cup Carnival. It's next Wednesday. Mix 1049, Duffy and I are hosting a table in the pavilion. Oh, we're beyond excited. So we're going to make sure that we've got some excited ladies to come along with us. I've got the details for you just after three on how you can be in the running for those awesome tickets this afternoon. But it's Friday. Let's get that Friday feeling happening. We've got Tori Amos on the other side of this.
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Mix 104.9, one of the biggest events on the motorsport calendar has got to be Gazanats. It's already kicked off, actually. Kicked off this morning down at Hidden Valley. It goes through today and tomorrow. I love that I can still hear the Gazanats from my house in Virginia. It's pretty loud. It is pretty crazy, but it is going to be a whole lot of fun this weekend. And yeah, if you're a crazy motorsports person, well, get down and support it. Gazanats is on, right now and going through to tomorrow.

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0: one of my favourite Matchbox 20 songs. It's Mix 104.9, almost on 3 o'clock. I've always been a fan of the Bubble O' Bill, the Golden Gay Time. Love a good ice cream. Not too sure how I feel about them being made into fragrances. I'm not joking. There is a perfume you can buy that makes you smell like those ice creams. Mix1049.com.au if you want to read the full story or if you're interested. 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
11: Hi there, I'm Laura Edison. All authorities have identified a suspected case of bird flu in New South Wales. A member of the public spotted the giant petrel near Hawke's Nest on the mid-north coast. It has tested positive to the H5 strain in preliminary testing. Agriculture Minister Tara Moriarty is urging us to stay calm.
12: I do want to be clear with the community. This is one bird, a wild migratory bird that has been found with H5 bird flu in New South Wales. That makes it 5 birds that have been confirmed with H5.
11: The other cases have been confirmed in WA and South Australia. Two men have faced court accused of people smuggling foreign nationals into far north Queensland by boat this week. The group, who thought to be from China, have since been deported after arriving ashore at a remote beach on Tuesday. One of the alleged people smugglers is a self-employed painter from Sydney. He's been released on bail while the other is yet to make an application. Former UK pop star Gary Glitter has again been charged with historic child sex offences. The 82-year-old is already serving a 16-year sentence for abusing 3 schoolgirls in the late 70s. He was released in 2023 but recalled to prison for breaching conditions. After one of the worst starts to ski season in decades, the snow has finally arrived. A major blizzard has swept across the New South Wales and Victorian Alps, transforming slopes that were virtually bare just 36 hours ago. And celebrities and sports stars have converged on New York ahead of Taylor Swift's wedding to Travis Kelce. A-list friends of the couple, including Graham Norton, have been spotted out and about in the Big Apple. For sport now, when Socceroos coach Tony Popovic has warned his men not to get caught up in the moment. It comes as Australia chases history in the World Cup clash against Egypt tomorrow, aiming to become the first Socceroos side to win a match in the knockout stages. Popovic says it's important his side remains level-headed.
4: The history gets made after the game, so we have to do our part during the match, whether that's 90 minutes extra time or penalties, to create that history.
11: And that is the latest in news and sport.
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13: Hello there. No major issues on our roads at the moment. Pretty good on Tiger Brennan Drive as we speak. Not too bad on the Stuart Highway either. Slow though in parts around Stuart Park and also Winnelli. But slow too around parts of Bandolin Drive with motor around the Berrima area. At the moment, it'll take you about 18 minutes to get from the city to the Casuarina shops. 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
0: Well, we reached a low tide of 2.6 metres just under an hour ago. So we're moving to a high now, 6.1, and we'll reach that at 10 to 8 tonight. Sunny with light winds today, much the same for the rest of the weekend. Tops of 32 in the city, 33 in the rural, 33 in Katherine.
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3 this wonderful Friday afternoon. Hope you're enjoying school holidays. I haven't really done much of a check-in for those parents who are having to push through the school holidays. I know the kids are probably having a hell of a time, but, well, the parents, you've got to think about them too. And look, if you're maybe in need of a little bit of quiet time, perfect place, take the kids to the movies. They can sit down and watch the movie and you can either watch the movie yourself or sit back in a little bit of peace, one or the other. Event Cinemas are doing their Family Saver sessions just for you. And I've actually got a chance to win a few double passes so you can head along to the movies. And we'll kick it off with a couple of free tickets. 8941 1049. You can head on over to Event Cinemas in Palmerston or BCC Cinemas at Casuarina. And they're doing Toy Story 5 at the moment, Minions and Monsters. From all reports, amazing. And the Moana live action. In fact, The Rock, who plays the voice of Maui, he's in the live action remake as well, has just announced that there is going to be a Moana animated version number 3. So the movie is just going gangbusters. 8941 1049. I've got a few double passes here to give away if you'd like to get a head start on taking the kids to the movies.

0: ever. If you're not dancing along to that on your Friday, you are doing it wrong. It's Mix at 104.9. Sarah here with you this afternoon. And I know school holidays are tough. What do we do with the kids? What's out there? And sometimes there is actually way too much to choose. But definitely take the kids along to the movies and see some of the biggest movies out at the moment. I know everyone's talking about Toy Story 5. Whoever would have thought we were up to number 5? Another one is The Minions and Monsters, Moana live action. I believe that dropped in cinemas yesterday. Event cinemas, their family saver sessions right now are making sure that you're doing school holidays the right way. Cliff, how are you going today?
1: Yeah, I'm going pretty good, yeah.
0: Yeah, good. Are you surviving the school holidays? Are you having to look after kids, fit in work? What are you doing?
1: Just finished work and I'm about to collect the kids from vacation care. So, yeah, hopefully a few movie tickets, they'll be happy.
0: Oh, I'm sure they will be. What's going to happen, though, is they're probably going to argue about the movie they want to see. So it's up to you, though. The movie tickets are open to whatever you want to see, all right?
1: That's fantastic. Awesome. Thank you.
0: Thanks, Cliff. We'll get you those tickets. We've also got Lucy on the line. How are you today, Lucy?
2: Good. How are you?
0: Yeah, not too bad. Are you surviving? You keeping things rolling?
2: Just.
0: all right, tell me, are you going to go to the movie as well, or are you going to take the 1.5 hours chill time?
2: I'll take the chill time.
0: Well, Lucy, we'll get you the passes so the kids can go to the movie. You have your chill time, and thanks for calling.
2: Cool. Thank you.
0: We're going to do these family saver sessions again next week. Event cinemas, go in and check out all the latest movie. BCC cinemas at Casuarina as well. Here's a bit of a classic for you, Things of Stone and Wood. It's been a while since I've heard this. It's Mix 104.9. Hope you're having a fantastic Friday.

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8: Well, there are no major issues on our roads at the moment. A bit slow, though, in parts of the city, including around the McMinn Street areas, also Kavanagh Street and Daly Street. No major issues on Tiger Brennan Drive at the moment. Moving pretty well too on Vandalen Drive as we speak. The Stuart Highway is a bit slow though around the Stuart Park area and also the Berrima area. Don't forget the speed camera on Tiger Brennan Drive at Amy Johnson Avenue, catching inbound speeding motorists. And at the moment, it'll take you about 16 minutes to get from the city to the airport. KFC's new lunchtime box full range packs an unreasonable amount of chicken into mouth-watering $5, $10 and $15 boxes. 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
10: 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I've got a

0: Hope you're having a fantastic Friday, everybody. It's Sarah here with you, rolling through until 6. Jonesy and Amanda are on vacation this week. Another big game of AFL footy. Basically, the round starts tonight. It didn't start last night. Can you tell I'm a Geelong supporter? Oh, my God. If I hear from one more Brisbane Lions fan, I'm going to lose it. I'm actually going to lose it. I was doing music bingo last night and I could see the game up on the screen. Lions had kicked a whole bunch of goals. Geelong caught up. Like, we caught up. We were not looking good in that first quarter. But Brisbane Lion fans, stop calling me. Stop talking to me. I don't want to hear it. That you know who you are. Stop. Anyway, it didn't do well for my tips because I always go with my team. So, off to a pretty crappy start. Look, next week, tomorrow, Darwin Cup Carnival kicks off with day one of the carnival, the Deco Guineas Race Day. But on Wednesday, it's a tiny bit earlier this year, it's Ladies' Day. Yes, the best one on the calendar. It's a Wednesday. All the ladies of the NT get dolled up to the nines. And why not? We live in this beautiful place where the weather is just divine. They put out all the stops. And this time, Mix 104.9 are also doing it. In fact, we have a table in the pavilion for Ladies' Day. And Duffy and I are hosting, but we need to fill the table. We need to take you wonderful people with us. So we're going to do a little bit of a Friday prize draw. We did this last week with Silk Laser Clinics. We gave away a $1,000 voucher. And I sort of opened it up to everyone to, like, put your name in the running and it's just lucky dip, like pull it out of the hat. So I'm going to do that again. I have got a few seats on the table for Ladies' Day next Wednesday. If you would like to be in the running for this, I'm going to let you call as much as you can over the next hour. And at 4:30, we will be filling the table with a few of our listeners. So you've got to be in it to win it. 8941 1049. This is for a seat on a table in the Schweppes Pavilion at Ladies' Day next Wednesday. It's a hell of a prize. Food and drinks package, all of that included. And, you get to dress up and enjoy the Cup Carnival. 8941 1049. You have between now and 4:30 to call through to try and win that fantastic prize.
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3: 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It's like the pot calling the kettle black, Katie.
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0: It's Mix 104.9, almost right on 4 o'clock already. Absolutely smashing through this Friday and this week, in fact. I'm looking forward to next Wednesday. Hopefully you are as well. It's Ladies' Day for the Darwin Cup Carnival. Zoe and Natalie have called through to try and win themselves a double pass to join Duffy and I in the pavilion, the Schweppes Pavilion on Ladies' Day. It's like a food and drinks package all included. And yeah, it's just so much fun to get all the ladies together. So anyone who calls through between now and 4:30, you have until 4:30, that's when I'm cutting it, you'll go in the running to win a double pass to join us on the table. The beautiful Glenn also called. He wanted to win it for his wife. How lovely. So 8941 1049.
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11: Hi there, I'm Laura Edison. Well, bird flu may have spread to a third state, with New South Wales waiting on confirmation a sick bird found in the mid-north coast does have the H5 strain. Preliminary testing has come back positive, but samples now with the CSIRO should confirm. The highly contagious illness in birds has already been detected in WA and SA. A woman who assaulted Senator Lydia Thorpe outside the MCG has been spared jail, with the 29-year-old fined $300 and sentenced to a 12-month community corrections order. The senator had said that injuries sustained from the incident caused her to miss several days of Parliament in 2024. Details can now be revealed after a suppression order put in place by the courts was lifted. Overseas, and the Green and Gold Army has flooded into Texas ahead of tomorrow morning's World Cup blockbuster against Egypt. The newsroom's John Michael is in Dallas.
12: Socceroos fans are out in full force ahead of their round 32 clash against the African nation, with thousands making the trip in from across the globe. The Aussies aiming to make history by winning their first ever knockout match at a World Cup and go into the clash as underdogs yet again. Players have today held their final training session in Dallas. If the Socceroos do win, they'll take on either Argentina or Cape Verde next week in Atlanta for a spot in the quarters.
11: Also today, the Queensland government is considering tightening the legal definition of the word woman after the previous Labor government brought in a more inclusive definition. And the ASX has been fined $20 million for a misleading update. Adding just one hour and returning to the World Cup, Switzerland has managed a 2-0 win over Algeria today. Earlier, Spain were too good for Austria, finishing 3-0 as winners. And in the AFL tonight, the Swans are coming up against the Western Bulldogs, looking to bounce back from last week's loss to the Brisbane Lions. West Coast and Adelaide play in the later game. And in the NRL, only one game tonight, the Panthers taking on the Bunnies. And that is the latest in news and sport.
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13: Well, that's a pretty good run on the roads at the moment. No major issues. Pretty good around the city at the moment too, although slow in parts of Daly Street and also parts of Bennett Street. Good run on the Stuart Highway and also Tiger Brennan Drive at the moment. No major issues on McMillan's Road. Keep in mind that speed camera on the Stuart Highway at Howard Springs Road, catching outbound speeding motorists. At the moment, it'll take you about 20 minutes to get from the city to Palmerston. Pancreatic cancer numbers are outrageous and they need to change. 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
0: We will reach a high tide, 6.1 metres at 10 to 8 tonight. Beautiful sunny conditions today, and it looks like it will be that way for the rest of the weekend. I don't know, I felt a little bit warm today, so I'm hoping it cools down slightly. Today, tops of 32 in the city, 33 in the rural, 33 in Catherine.

Crowded House, Mix 1049. Sarah here with you this afternoon. Oh, hope you're having, well, we're starting to think about heading home. I was going to say, hope you're having a good drive home, but then I realised it is actually early. Some of us have to work a little bit later on a Friday, but there is a massive weekend to look forward to. And next Wednesday, Ladies' Day, as part of the Darwin Cup Carnival. We've just added to the Friday prize draw. I'm making a habit of this. Every Friday I've been given, like, awesome prizes to hand on to you guys. Last week, Silk Laser Clinics gave away a $1,000 voucher for someone. And this week, we are doing, well, a chance for you to join us at Ladies' Day in the Pavilion. This is a sit-down table, food, drinks package, the whole lot. And you guys, all you have to do is frock up. And quite frankly, that's actually quite easy for NT ladies. They're so good at that. So we've just added Olga, Bridget, Ken. They're all in the running. You have 15 more minutes to simply call through and get your name on the list to be included in this one. So I'm going to call back some people. We've got a few seats to fill, so I'm going to call back those people just after 4:30. All right, phones are ringing, 8941 1049. Bear with me, I will get to you all, and you will all be in the running to win some of these tickets to join us at Ladies' Day.

0: It's just on 25 past four. It's Mix 104.9. Sarah here, filling in for Jonesy and Amanda. They're on vacation this week. They should be back on board next week. Tonight, that's the one, like the Socceroos are playing tomorrow morning at like 3 o'clock. Yeah, everyone's, I think there was a few people talking about meeting down at the pub at 2 in the morning. Look, I absolutely love my country. I love getting behind, you know, any sport that Australia is playing. But I ain't getting up at 2 o'clock. I plan on just getting a little bit of sleep this weekend, and that includes tonight. Anyway, I'll wake up with Australia either, well, losing or having made history and getting through to the next round. Can we take out Egypt? Maybe we can. Anyway, like I'm a diehard fan, but not that much of a diehard fan. I'll wait to get the results tomorrow. Next up, we're going to call the winners of Mix 104.9's Ladies' Day Pavilion Table. I'm going to include a few Mix 104.9 listeners with Duffy and I. So hopefully I'm calling you back if you called me and got your name in the draw. That's coming up next. 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
6: Afternoon, a bit slow around the airport at the moment, around parts of the Stuart Highway and also Bagger Road. Apart from that, no other major issues at the moment. It is slow, though, on parts of the city too, including around Daly Street and also Kavanagh Street. Don't forget the speed camera on McMillan's Road at Lee Point Road, catching inbound speeding motorists. And at the moment, it'll take you about 14 minutes to get from the city to Berrima. Bob Jane T-Marts has a massive 35% off selected Bridgestone tyres. 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Bob Jane T-Marts, they'll look after you. The Early Birds with Dan and Duffy, Monday morning from 5:30.
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0: 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We're calling back all of our Mix 104.9 listeners who are going to join us on the table in the pavilion on Ladies' Day. It is a spectacular event. And look, tickets are still on sale. It's Ladies' Day in the Darwin Cup Carnival. One of the biggest, one of the best. And yes, Duffy and I are very excited to host a table of our wonderful listeners. Thank you, everybody who called me this afternoon. I have been inundated with calls. Everyone trying to do their absolute best to get in the running for these tickets. But we've only got six seats. So we're going to give away a couple of doubles. We're going to call those people right now. One of them, Violet, has gotten through. Violet, well done. You're coming to Ladies' Day.
1: Thank you. I'm so excited.
0: Have you done a Ladies' Day in the pavilion before?
1: No, haven't before.
0: No, well, I love people who see this for the first time because it is fun. You're going to get to bring someone with you. Who are you bringing?
1: I really wanted to win these to bring my mum with me.
0: Aww. Are you trying to win brownie points as a daughter or do you owe her something?
1: Always.
0: You know what? I'm all for it. I hope that one day my daughter is going to be spending money on me for Ladies' Day and, well, I'll love her forever. Violet, you're coming along, all right? Well done.
1: Thank you.
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2: Ah, wow, cool.
0: Do you want to come to Ladies' Day with us?
2: Yes, please.
0: Oh, yay. You get to bring someone with you. Have you got someone in mind?
2: I certainly do, my mother.
0: Oh, yay. You guys are going to do it together. Please tell me, have you guys gone to Ladies' Day together before?
2: No, we have not. We've never been to one at all.
0: Oh, yay. Oh, it is going to be a lovely afternoon. Duffy and I will take good care of both of you. But you are now going to need to spend the weekend getting prepared. Is that okay?
2: Yeah, that's fine with us. We can organise something.
0: Yay. Zoe, I can't wait to meet you and your mum and have you guys for Ladies' Day as part of the Darwin Cup Carnival. All right, well done.
2: Thank you very much, and we can't wait either.
3: Hi, Sarah.
0: I was like, is Sally going to know it's me?
3: Yes. Oh, thank you for calling me back. The reception's not great.
0: Whereabouts are you?
3: Just driving down to Dundee, so it's a bit patchy.
0: Oh, my God. Look, it was meant to be. You're on your way to Dundee. We found a little bit of reception for me to be able to call you and get through and and invite you to Ladies' Day. Would you like to come?
3: Absolutely. Thank you so much.
0: No worries.
3: Very excited.
0: Oh, good. From what you said, it's been a little while since you've been to Ladies' Day. So you're now going to need to squeeze in some time this weekend to figure out what to wear. Is that odd? Look, it was meant to be. You're on your way to Dundee. We found a little bit of reception for me to be able to call you and get

0: someone with you? Have you got someone in mind?
1: I've actually got a niece in town at the moment, so I might bring her with me.
0: Oh, she wouldn't have done a ladies' day in Darwin before, would she?
1: No, she hasn't.
0: First timer. Love it. Sally, we cannot wait to meet you next Wednesday. Make sure that you are fully prepared to just have the best afternoon with Duffy and I, okay?
1: Great. Thank you so much.
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0: Mix 104.9. Hopefully you're getting that Friday feeling. You know, the wrapping up for the week. We're into 5 o'clock on a Friday. There'd be nothing else you're thinking about. I'm definitely not. Although I'm sticking around until six tonight. Then I'm going to be veering off through the drive-thru, just so you know. Well-earned beverage after a hard week. That's what we all need. Still to come before we do wrap up this afternoon. Tomorrow night, the rodeo is happening in Darwin City, the 4th of July rodeo. We're going to catch up with Russell, find out how it's looking down there. They've been doing a lot of setup today and find out all the details for tomorrow, how you get your tickets. There are still tickets left for this one. What time gates open? So look, if you love a good rodeo, best place to see it, Darwin Waterfront. Just looks spectacular. Those details to come in about 15 minutes.
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10: Hi there, I'm Laura Edison. The Federal Agriculture Minister is assuring us that Australia is well prepared to deal with bird flu, with a suspected case popping up in New South Wales. The giant petrel was found on the mid-north coast, testing positive to H5 in a preliminary test. Julie Collins admits it's a blow. It appears to have reached the east coast.
11: Well, it's certainly disappointing that we have had further suspected migratory birds that have suspect positives. What I can say is that, though, is that this is not unexpected. Given, of course, that we do know that these migratory birds can travel long distances.
10: Allegations of war crimes committed by an Australian in Gaza are being considered by federal police. The Australian Centre for International Justice has put forward a brief of evidence against an Aussie citizen serving with the Israeli Defence Force. The claims centre around the destruction of civilian buildings with no military reason. Court details of an attack on Senator Lydia Thorpe can finally be revealed after a suppression order preventing reporting was lifted. Lydia Thorpe was punched outside the MCG in 2024 by a woman over claims the senator disrespected her mother. The woman avoided jail time and was handed a community work order. All hospitality venues across the country are preparing for a surge in trade as Aussies head out to watch the Socceroos take on Egypt, which kicks off at 4 tomorrow morning. In South Australia, more than 70 venues have been granted a special liquor licence, allowing them to open before dawn. And CommBank has swung the axe today with 170 jobs cut. Just 1 hour, the Western Bulldogs can climb to fifth on the AFL ladder against the Swans tonight at the SCG. Cody Waitman returns for the Dogs while Dane Rampey is among the six inclusions for Sydney. In tonight's other AFL game, West Coast to take on Adelaide. And in NRL, the Panthers will be desperate to snap their two-game losing streak when they take on the Rabbitohs tonight. But they will have to do it without three of their Origin stars, Nathan Cleary, Isaiah Yeo and Liam Martin. While the Bunnies welcome back Jack Whiten. And that is the latest in news and sport.
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6: Well, that's a pretty good run for the drive home at the moment. No major issues as we speak. Bit slow, though, around the Stuart Highway, McMillan's Road intersection there. Also slow on parts of the Stuart Highway around the Winnelli area. The city moving pretty well. Some slight delays around McMinn Street and also Mitchell Street. Keep in mind that speed camera on the Stuart Highway at Berrima Road, catching both inbound and outbound speeding motorists. And at the moment, it'll take you about 17 minutes to get from the city to the airport. Amart's end of financial year sale has been extended. 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

0: 1049. We're getting all geared up for a fantastic rodeo once again, right here in Darwin City. There is no better backdrop than having the sunset down at the Darwin waterfront and watching the bulls and the horses. It's going to be fun. Russell from Rodeo Promotions NT. Hello, how are you?
1: I'm very well, thank you. Yourself?
0: Yeah, good, good. How's it looking down there? You guys are doing the last setups?
1: Yeah, it's just about all in place and beautiful day and beautiful spot. And it's pretty hard to get everyone working here because they keep looking at the view. So, but we'll get it together.
0: What time does everything kick off tomorrow night?
1: So the gates open 3:30. Then you just come down and grab a seat, grab something to eat, and listen to Abby.
0: Yes,
1: local singer
0: exciting.
1: We got playing, so that'll be great, and just relax and enjoy it. And then we start, the rodeo starts at 6, and we have a colour guard, the Army, Military, the Marines and the ADF.
0: Yep.
1: They're doing a colour guard like we did last year, and then we have our grand entry for the rodeo side of it, and we have a special guest opening our event, but I'll leave that. So that's it's very, we're pretty privileged, actually.
0: Yeah,
1: and,
0: okay.
1: So it's great. And yeah, and then it kicks off and yeah, enjoy it.
0: And then it's just like crazy people riding bulls. I still find this sport spectacular to watch. They are, you know, they don't look scared, but I'm sure their heart is obviously pumping.
1: Oh, no, they love it. They're actually scared. You don't want to get on them. So, no, it's good.
0: Like you said, it is actually a spectacular way to celebrate the 4th of July. Look, I know we're Aussies, but we know what goes with the 4th of July, and it's cool, isn't it?
1: Yeah, it is. No, it's great. So the idea actually started with the 4th of July last year when, as you know, we have a very high Marine contingent here in Darwin, and they support Darwin, and they also support our rodeos through the year, you know, so they keep turning up because they just love it, and the rodeo is sort of their second nature.
0: Yeah.
1: In, you know, for them. So anyway, they we just thought, well, I know I've been away overseas or, you know, for Australia Day, and I know it's pretty heart-wrenching, and if you're pretty patriotic and you sort of miss that, you know, your special sort of day.
0: Yeah.
1: And so I just know how patriotic Marines are and Americans are, so we thought, well, let's celebrate their day and give them, you know, just show a bit of Australian love for their day and let them celebrate it and enjoy it. And they love rodeo, so it goes hand in hand.
0: Yeah, it goes hand in hand. Territorians love the rodeo as well. Can't wait for it. It's at Darwin Waterfront tomorrow night. Russell, we'll let you get underway with the preparations. Thanks for jumping on, and yeah, we'll see you tomorrow night.
1: Okay, thank you very much. Thanks for having us.

0: Mix 104.9, Sarah here with you this afternoon. Jonesy and Amanda should be back on board next week. They've had a bit of a holiday. Speaking of that, a lot of people are having to have school holidays and there are still plenty to get amongst as we move into another week of it. But this weekend particularly, Palmerston Youth Festival kicks off tomorrow with Geek Fest. This is going to be super fun. It's there at the Palmerston Recreation Centre and full afternoon of events. On Sunday, they're doing the giant obstacle course as well. That's going to be fun. Speaking of that, actually, there's the Monster Village in Darwin that's going to be wrapping up tomorrow. Now, this is on the in Darwin City, just on the festival lawns there. And it is as it sounds. It is a Monster Village obstacle course, like a big inflatable thing the kids can run through. It looks so much fun. They've got the water part of it, and then they've got just the epic inflatable side. So tickets for this one are only $15 and the session goes for 3 hours. Imagine that, like the energy the kids are going to burn with this. So type in Monster Village or head over to Humanitix. That's where you can actually pick up your tickets. But that ends tomorrow. So if you want to do that in Darwin City, make sure you get amongst it. But then the Palmerston Youth Fest, that stuff is going to continue all next week. Yes, still plenty to keep the kids entertained, that's for sure.
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0: Mix at 104.9 with the Darwin Cup Carnival officially kicking off tomorrow. Oh, it is always a good one, the first one, just to get into the groove of the Cup Carnival. Head down with the family. Gates open at 10 o'clock, the Guineas race day. But we're getting excited. We now have a full table for the Mix 104.9 Ladies Day in the pavilion. Duffy and I, we're taking the day off work. So we are going to be there hosting the table, and we can't wait to meet our Mix 104.9 listeners. Thank you so much for being a part of the show this afternoon. And hopefully you're going to get the frocks and everything sorted over the weekend so that you're ready to go on Wednesday. But if you want to find out more details on the Cup Carnival, jump on our socials. We are totally across it, and that's because we've connected with Paige Munson, who's the Darwin Cup ambassador. She knows all the ins and outs of the fashion. She knows how to take full advantage of the cup. So she's going to be catching up with the breakfast show over the next few weeks. Like I said, we've got all the contacts, and why wouldn't you? The Darwin Cup Carnival. This event is huge, and we're looking forward to it. Other classic track from Jimmy Barnes on the way. 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

0: beat South Africa by 40 runs at the Oval. The decider will be played at Lord's overnight Sunday. Aussie Daria Kazakina takes on Naomi Osaka tonight for a place in the fourth round at Wimbledon. And the Knights have opened their NRLW campaign with an 18-4 win over the Sharks.
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0: 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There is so much on. How do we decide what to do? Well, usually I don't. I just try to fit it all in. Whatever you decide to do this weekend, stay safe, enjoy, and I'll catch you back all here on Monday from 2 o'clock. Have a good weekend, everyone.
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0: Why are you so good today, Jeff?
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0: Oh!
2: Well done, Jeff. Good call. Yeah. Good call. 100 years officially yesterday to the day. Just after that railway bridge was established in 1926.
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11: Hi there, I'm Laura Edison. What an early night tonight for a lot of Aussies, with many of us tipped to wake up nice and early to watch the Socceroos take on Egypt at the World Cup in the morning. The Socceroos are hoping to make history by winning a knockout match for the first time ever. Former Socceroos captain Craig Foster telling the ABC he's hoping they can get away with the win.
12: But we always need to make sure that we respect the scale of this moment, how important. Big teams have gone home. Australia's still in the World Cup. It's going to be a great day tomorrow.
11: The game kicks off at 4 o'clock Australian Eastern Standard Time. New South Wales is dealing with its first suspected case of bird flu, with early testing of a sick bird coming back positive, but further testing is required to confirm. It comes as cases have already been confirmed in WA and one in South Australia. Authorities assuring the poultry and other birds in New South Wales are unaffected and that bird flu has not yet established in Australia. Two men have faced court accused of people smuggling foreign nationals into far north Queensland by boat this week. The group who are thought to be from China have since been deported after arriving ashore at a remote beach on Tuesday. One of the alleged people smugglers is a self-employed painter from Sydney. He's been released on bail, while the other is yet to make an application. It's getting easier to pay for Uber, the rideshare company confirming it'll start accepting cash payments from this month. It follows successful trials in Tasmania and WA. And Prince Harry is reportedly reconsidering a family trip home to Britain amid security concerns, and paparazzi will do anything to get a photo of his children. It's more now, and returning to the World Cup, and Socceroos coach Tony Popovic has warned his men not to get caught up in the moment ahead of tomorrow's clash against Egypt. Popovic says it's important his side remains level-headed.
13: The history gets made after the game, so we have to do our part during the match, whether that's 90 minutes extra time or penalties, to create that history.
11: In the AFL tonight, the Swans are up against the Western Bulldogs, while West Coast and Adelaide play in the later game. And in NRL, the Panthers take on the Bunnies. And that is the latest in news and sport.
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1: Tanya's here because we're just talking about cleanup, right? 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
1: What was your reaction to that the member for Arafura, Manuel Brown, had his licence suspended last year for speeding and the opposition leader didn't publicly disclose this?
2: I think worse, I suppose, at the end of the day, is the cover-up. Labor were pretty quick to yell and scream and try and crucify. I remember it was Josh. It's like the pot calling the kettle black, Katie.
1: I like Manuel. He's a nice man. And where it becomes an issue for me is not only that driver behaviour, but the cover-up. And then, has there been any use of the taxpayer-funded vehicle in appropriate way?
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2: 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And we hear about the making of Madonna's True Blue. 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

0: One day to go until the grand reopening of the Criterium, the pub we've renovated with our good friends at Forex. Let's get the star of all this on right now, Tracy.
1: You know, 10 years it would have took us to get to this point because of the cost. It means a lot because this is the hub of the community. It's brought us up to where this pub should be. She's a beautiful old girl and now she sits high and mighty in the town.
0: See the reno of this beautiful pub on the Christian O'Connell socials. 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

0: In Sydney, they do the New Year's Eve fireworks. They do two. They do a smaller one and a big one. And they set off 9 tons worth of fireworks that day.
1: 9 tons. I think we've got to be more than that.
0: Well, do you want to have a hazard guess?
1: Yes. 12.
0: More.
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1: Well, this car is automatic, systematic, hydromatic. 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
1: What was your reaction to that? The member for Arafura, Manuel Brown, had his licence suspended last year for speeding, and the opposition leader didn't publicly disclose this.
2: I think worse, I suppose, at the end of the day, is the cover-up. Labor were pretty quick to yell and scream and try and crucify. I remember it was Josh. It's like the pot calling the kettle black, Katie.
1: I like Manuel. He's a nice man. And where it becomes an issue for me is not only that driver behaviour, but the cover-up. And then, has there been any use of the taxpayer-funded vehicle in appropriate way?
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1: Tanya's here because we're just talking about cleanup, right? 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
11: Good morning, Christian.
9: Patsy, first of all, tomorrow is your birthday, so let's just say happy birthday now.
10: Thank you. That's lovely. Thanks, guys.
9: The scene here is like a backstage at a music festival. There's about 150 people that I've never seen from the radio station, who've never attended anything we've done, but the offer of a free road trip and a stay in a hotel and a night out, suddenly they've come out the woodwork.
11: I've never seen anyone work on a Friday. This is the first time.
9: Yep, normally the office is empty, but right now it's absolutely heaving here. But the reason why is over the last couple of weeks we've been doing up this beautiful pub where we are doing the show live from today, the Criterion Hotel. It looks amazing. In just 3.5 weeks, this pub has been transformed.
11: It's beautiful. It's absolutely beautiful.
9: And for some reason, there are about 30 trucks out the front, like a Fast Furious scene. We are in quite a remote area. It's an hour and a half outside of Brisbane. It is very cold here. Everyone is like jumping up and down, trying to keep warm. And then this morning, about 7:45, Shannon Knowles is going to do his first of 3 songs. I noticed yesterday when he was warming up in the evening and the sun was setting, he had a great big sort of fleece jacket on.
11: Yes, denim fleece.
9: Yes. I think this might be the coldest gig he's ever done. Yeah. We should find out. Has he ever performed anywhere colder?
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0: Christian O'Connell Show. We are live this morning from the greatest pub on earth, the Criterion Hotel. Live music this morning in about an hour and a half from Shannon Noel. It's 14 minutes past six. Patsy, let's get into Double Thumbs Up. We do this every Friday. We go around the team. We're talking about the things that we're into at the moment. It might be a TV show, it might be a movie, something you might want to watch this weekend. Patsy, what's it for you?
1: Yeah, for me this week, Disney on Ice is back in Australia. This is like a mid-year religion in our house. We've been taking our daughter since she was two. She turns 15 on Sunday. This is how brilliant this is. I think it's Brisbane this weekend, Melbourne next week, Newcastle and Sydney after that. If you haven't been, it's brilliant, not only for little kids but old as well. The other thing that we've watched this week is Boy George and Culture Club, the documentary, which is on Stan. For me, this really was like a trip back into 80s teen Pats, really a reminder as well of what a groundbreaker he was for his community. It was
0: such a
1: different world, wasn't it, Christian? Growing up in September 82 when their first hit came out, you know, it was the AIDS epidemic had just happened. Boys did not wear makeup. Boys did not dress flamboyantly. And it's just, you know, such a reminder of what he did for bringing visibility into the mainstream world. It's brilliant. If you're around in the 80s, you will really appreciate that. It sort of transcends you back into there. It's on Stan. It's called Boy George and the Culture Club documentary.
0: Oh, I'll check that out, Patsy.
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0: Christian O'Connell Show. We're doing a double thumbs up. This is where we go around the team and you share the
1: Rio's clipboard. Sorry, just bashing everything down.
0: Text in what TV shows or movies you're up to and you're enjoying at the moment. 0475-03-1043. What have you got on that clipboard you just dropped? You've literally got one job to hold a clipboard.
1: This better be good now after that picture off.
0: Yeah.
1: I've been loving Netflix's new reality show, Outlast. It is from the creators of Alone. Did you ever watch Alone?
0: Yeah, I loved it. Yeah, we loved it on the show, yeah.
1: They just send you out into the wilderness and you've got to last as long as you can. Now, it's by the same people that did that, and now instead of you being alone, you're in teams. So they drop about 10 people into the middle of the Alaskan wilderness, and the only rule is there are no rules. So it is a proper, like, Lord of the Flies, terrifying situation where you see almost like one of those, you know, psychological experiments you read about in textbooks and things like that, where you see the best and worst of humanity. Are they going to ransack the other campsites? Are they going to, like, light them on fire? It's crazy. One of the big takeouts is that if I'm ever out there and there's a choice between a male team or a female team, I'm going the women. They are so much smarter, so much more composed, so much more resilient. While the men, it's all ego, erratic. It's like they're flailing all over the place. So it is a brilliant, brilliant show. There are three seasons of it at the moment. One is in Alaska, and then the most recent one is out in the jungle in Panama as well. They're all so good, so gripping. Cannot recommend them enough.
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7: I know you moved on to someone new. 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

in the ashtray, reminiscing on those past days. 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

0: Australia, this is the Christian O'Connell Show for Chemist Warehouse. This morning, you can probably hear from the renter crowd, we are live from the Pub Garden. Good morning, Hellenham. And the Criterion Hotel. Rio, we actually have a crowd here.
1: I know, this is epic.
0: And it is fresh. Are you cold? Yes. Are you going to be warmed up by some brilliant music this morning by Shannon Knoll? Okay, now, none of this would have been possible without the generous support of this man here, Pat from Forex. Big round of applause for Pat from Forex. We're going to give away some Forex right now for Knock Off Friday. This is the thing we do every Friday on the show where we ask you the best question anyone can ask you on a Friday. What time are you knocking off? What is the highlight for you this weekend? Now, to make your weekend go a bit smoother, we're going to give away some delicious Forex. Pat, thank you very much for being a great supporter of what we've been doing here. Big round of applause from Pat.
2: You are most welcome, Pat.
0: And you might not know this, but Pat actually invented Forex.
2: Or have been called Mr. Forex.
0: Yes.
2: Maybe it's my height. I don't know, Christian.
0: Can you believe this? This is amazing. Thank you very much.
2: I reckon that is a ripper turnout, and that just demonstrates what Queensland's all about. So a big well done to everyone from the community of Ellerton, and go Queenslander!
0: All right, so call in now, 1355 22, and tell us what time you're knocking off, and we'll give away some Forex. Oh my God, you're off to Greece today.
1: I am. I'm going straight to the airport watching the Socceroos.
0: Is going to be a real temper to change from here to Greece.
1: Yeah, my suitcase is very confused. My partner's been in Greece for the last 3 weeks, barely talked to me. I think he's a little bit upset that I'm going to be meeting him over there, but I'll be running straight over to Greece after this.
0: And of course, yeah, Socceroos in action at midday, must-win game. Are you all going to be watching the game at 12? There's about three people here. I forgot I'm in Queensland. It's the wrong-shaped ball.
1: They're watching replays of Game 2 at Origin.
0: We'll give away some Forex next.
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1: One day to go until the grand reopening of the Criterium, the pub we've renovated with our good friends at Forex. 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
1: Live and frosty and fresh. I didn't know Queensland could get this cold.
2: There's people still in shorts.
0: But they, honestly, you're bred differently here. 50% of people here are wearing shorts and T-shirts. I feel like the Ice Age is about to come. I feel like I've gone back in time to the UK. I left the miserable weather there to have the... Well, Australia has beautiful summers. I know we're in winter, but thank you so much for coming out today. Today is a very, very special show, not just for us, but for Tracy and Gary. Now, I can't see Tracy and Gary. I get the feeling they've actually just driven off with one of those trucks out the front. There she is! Tracy, good morning! This is the publican. This is her manor. We're in her house. Tracy, thank you so much for letting us come and renovate your pub over the last couple of weeks. All right, let's give away some 4X right now on the Christian O'Connell Show. It's 10 to 7, Friday morning after 7 o'clock. More big prizes as we give away Australia's biggest ever. Drum roll, please, live audience here in the Beer Garden. Big noisy drum roll, drum roll. We give away Australia's biggest ever meat tray.
1: Yeah!
0: What do you love to win? The meat tray. I think it'd be bigger than winning the World Cup. It's winning a meat tray. So we have a meat tray that we're going to be giving away this morning. Is the butcher here?
3: The butcher is not here. He dropped it off. He said, we're working this morning, but he's dying to knock off as fast as he can to get down for the Knowlesy performance later on this morning.
0: Great. Now, yesterday on the show, we were talking about what do you see in every single Aussie pub? And one of our callers said, someone in high viz who's not doing any work. You found someone. Nick, don't look around, mate. It's you. Pete's found someone. Pete, who do you have there? Who's this legend here?
3: Kevin, he assures
0: morning,
3: me...
0: Morning, Kevin. Thank you very much for coming
4: no
0: out.
4: No worries.
0: Mate.
4: Good morning.
3: Thanks he assures me he's a local, but I'm hearing a South African accent there this morning. But
0: hey, listen, they've come from far and wide for this pub reopening, from South Africa, England.
4: Exactly.
3: Now, what time are you knocking off, sir?
4: 12 o'clock.
3: What are you doing?
4: Sorry?
3: What are you going to do after?
4: I'm coming here for a beer.
3: Yeah. There we go. Makes sense, right? Hey.
0: All right, day. Let's give him some 4X. Let's take some calls right now. Let's go to Dwayne now in Sydney. Good morning, Dwayne. Good morning. Welcome to the show.
5: Thank you. Good morning, everyone up there in Queensland.
0: Dwayne says hi. This is great. One big country, one radio show. Now, Dwayne, what time are you knocking off today, mate?
5: Well, I'm knocking off midday because of the game. And I've got to be sitting there with my father-in-law, who's having his birthday today, 86. So we definitely need 4X. We need it badly.
0: Okay.
6: It's the best thing for an 86-year-old.
0: Yes. Oh, that's what they dream for, don't they? With their false teeth.
5: Oh, yes.
0: Dwayne, we'll send you some right now, okay? Pete, get him on the truck and get down
6: Andre,
0: there.
6: Okay? Andre.
0: All right, Dwayne, I hope you and your dad have a lovely day today. Let's go down to Graham. Good morning, Graham in Melbourne. Welcome to the show. There we go. Graham! It runs as smoothly as this every single morning, I assure you. Graham!
7: No, mate, you broadcast it for God's country.
0: I didn't hear any of that. Okay, Graham, would you want some 4X?
7: Sure, why not?
0: Yeah, okay. I think he's calling and trying to win Nova's secret sound. Thank you. Let's go to Glenn. Good morning, Glenn.
8: Hello, hello, how are you?
0: I'm very good, Glenn. Welcome to the show. Now, Glenn, what time are you knocking off today, mate?
8: Oh, unofficially 12 o'clock like the rest of Australia.
0: And, I don't think any Australians are doing any work after about midday today.
6: Absolutely.
0: And hopefully the Socceroos have a big win at the World Cup. Yes?
8: Oh, yeah, baby.
0: That's better. All right, we're sending some 4X. Thank you very much for listening. Enjoy the game today, Glenn.
8: Cheers, brother.
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0: 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Today, Show on the Road, we are live from the greatest pub on earth. Coming up in the next 10 minutes, you can win Australia's biggest ever meat tray. But right now, we have so many special guests this morning. I can see some kids who've come in this morning from... Are you from the local school? They look frozen. And also like possibly being kidnapped. They do not want to be here in a beer garden with red noses.
1: I can confirm, not kidnapped. Confirm.
0: Oh, that is great news, everyone. Now, intern Pete is here with us, and we have a very, very, very special guest right now. A power guest, actually. Possibly with more powers than Shannon Knoll, who's singing during the next 45 minutes live.
1: Yes. Now, this lady came in with Secret Service, or just some friends. I'm not quite sure, but she's very important to the community. Would you please welcome the local mayor, Tanya, is here in the house.
0: Not Tanya, not just any mayor. You're the coolest looking mayor I've ever seen. You pop in your Adidas Gazelles. This is the funky mayor.
2: Well, thank you very much. Well, I will just say Romy just got quite intimate with me and I just met him and he was sticking things down my top.
0: He doesn't work for us. I don't know who that man is.
2: Oh, my God. I actually asked him as he was popping things down in here and it's a bit cool, I will say. And yes. What's your name?
0: At least buy me a drink first.
2: And that's right. It's a bit early.
0: It's very early.
1: He's our new sound guy, but your new best friend. Well done, Tanya.
2: Thank you. I did bring you something special, though.
0: Oh, wow. What's that? What have you got?
2: A couple of things. Can we move over here to the...
0: Well, you're the mayor. This is your area. Yes. You're like the Tony Soprano of the area.
2: Okay. So I did hear you during the week saying, I wonder if I'll get the keys to the city.
0: Stop it. I wouldn't want to see... Oh, my word. There is a very large key.
2: So just for you. Now, this probably...
0: It's like Game of Thrones.
2: Well... Could very well be. So this probably opens every house, every residence, every business in the Lockyer Valley.
0: I just want the keys to this pub. I'd be very happy with that.
2: So that's for you. I also...
0: Thank you, Tony. That's fantastic.
2: Got you something else.
0: Yeah? Thank you very much for my
2: okay.
0: key.
2: It's like this bag of goodies, isn't it? Hang on. That's right. Thank you. Oh, you got a pen too.
0: Also, I love the branding you've got there. You obviously are the mayor of the Lockyer Valley merch.
2: Oh, yeah, that's right.
0: I love that mayors have their own merch.
2: I also... Hang on, I'll show the crowd first.
0: Please.
2: It says, LV is the place to be.
0: That's it, LV.
3: We're always
0: Lockyer
3: saying
0: Lockyer Valley. LV is the place to be.
2: And you can do the finger thing, but make sure you get it right. So it's, you know, yeah.
0: Yeah.
2: That's right.
1: Lots of gifts. This is great.
0: I'll tell you what, you're a very good man.
1: Oh, no, that's your hand. That's your personal handbag.
0: Yeah,
1: sorry.
0: Pete, you don't ever go in a woman's handbag. We're in Queensland. She probably got a gun or something.
2: There's not much in there, but maybe if it was Romy, he could. Well,
1: that looks like next month's budget. Leave that in there as well, please.
2: Also, now I did also hear you say, I wonder if she'll arrive in the mayoral chains.
0: Have you got your chains? Come
2: I
0: on.
2: I won't go there.
0: Come on, Mrs.
2: Anyway. What I will say is, I know I know some mayors like to wear the robe, some mayors like to wear the chains. It's probably not my gig. However, I have schools, I have people that come visit me in the chambers, and everyone loves to get their photo taken with the mayoral chains. It gives good bragging rights. So I've bought them for you to wear for a small period of time so you can get your photo taken.
0: Are you deputising me as a deputy mayor?
2: I think...
0: This is huge. Oh, my word. Wow.
2: I have an awesome deputy, so I
0: want you to feel... I'll be deputy to the deputy.
2: Yeah. I want you to feel the love because you've done an amazing job. Everyone has done an amazing job for Helidon and for our community. I really want to you feel really special.
0: Oh, we feel very welcome here. We do. Honestly, it's amazing. I can't believe there's a couple of hundred people here as the sun is up this morning. It's beautiful. Honestly, people have made us feel very welcome here.
2: So do you want to try them on?
0: Please. Wowee.
1: How good.
0: Do I need to pledge like allegiance to Lockyer Valley? Swear me in. High five.
2: Okay.
0: Wow.
2: Okay.
0: Please.
3: Oh, they're a beautiful.
0: Oh, it feels right. It feels so good. Deputy mayor of LV.
2: Right.
0: Big round of applause to our guest this morning, the mayor of LV, Tanya.
2: Thank you
0: very much.
2: Thank you.
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0: Christian O'Connell's show on the road today, live from the greatest pub on earth. Where it is like, the scenes here this morning, the only way I can describe it is like a mini music festival. We're actually live on a stage that's been built in this beer garden. And there's a crowd of about 300 people here who've been here since 6 o'clock this morning. They're making us feel very, very welcome. All right, we're going to give away right now a very special prize. It is Australia's biggest ever meat tray.
1: Christian O'Connell's Secret Sound of the Criterion Hotel.
0: What a star voiceover artist we've got today as well.
2: Incredible.
0: Now, producer Caitlin, where have we got these amazing meats from? A meat cowboy turned up yesterday.
3: He sure did.
0: Don't Google it. It's a strange website.
3: He's from North...
0: Rio works on it.
3: He's from North Point Meats, Toowoomba's premium locally sourced butchers.
0: If you want meat, go nowhere in Toowoomba. Now, Rio, take us through. Break down that meat tray. It looks amazing.
2: This is a beautiful meat tray. We've got two types of very thick-cut sausages. We got some sirloin. We got
0: Listen, Rio, slow it down. Listen, guys, do you remember, like, set of the century and The Price is Right? The studio audience would all go, ooh, The Price. So every cut of meat, you go, ooh. All right, break it down again. Go again, Rio.
2: We have two juicy, thick sausages.
0: Oh, that's pretty good.
2: We got four pieces of premium sirloin.
0: Oh, you had me at sirloin.
2: Did someone say rissoles?
0: I don't think they did, but anyway, carry on. I guess you've got to have some on Tuesday. Rissoles on Tuesday.
2: Oh, is this a delightful pork belly?
0: Oh.
2: And rounding it all off, two 500-gram blocks of the finest mince in Australia.
0: Oh, my word. Who doesn't want to win beef mince at 7:15 on a Friday morning? When I wake up, I brush my teeth, and I hope I win some mince before I get to work this morning. Okay, now, everyone knows how radio's oldest competition, the Secret Sound, works. We have a secret sound that has been recorded in secret here at the Criterion Hotel, the greatest pub on earth. Now, intern Pete flew up 2 days before we came here, and I said, record some secret sounds. This was the first one. We're going to play it, so you can hear it as well. Just shout out. You'll get it immediately. What is this sound? Barely worth the cost of the flights.
4: Yeah, my bad.
0: So it's not going to be that one. This is the real...
4: It's funny when you hear it out loud, isn't it? You're like, oh, yeah, that's ice.
2: It's incredibly obvious.
0: To be honest, you should have got it immediately. Now, this is the real secret sound, okay? Recorded in secret here at the Criterion Hotel.
2: Oh.
0: Let's hear that again, please. Quiet from the front of the audience this morning. Okay, call it now. That is, it's actually a very recognizable sound, and not just this pub, but any pub across Australia.
2: Correct.
0: All right. You have a guest there already?
4: I've got Ben wants to have a little guest here in the
0: corner. Ben looks like a hustler. He's here only, you're here. I know those eyes. Those eyes are the man that wants mince.
5: Is it the cold room fridge door?
0: No, good guess though. Good guess, Ben. Anyone else want to have a guess? Yes, over there, Pete. I love your... Is that your pyjamas you come in? That looks so warm.
6: Ice.
4: No, that was the last one.
0: No, okay. I think she's saying she's as cold as ice. Have we got the doctor? Sir. There's a...
4: What's your name?
0: No.
7: Is it changing a keg over?
0: No, it's not changing a keg over. Good one though, sir. No. There's a man at the back. That's turned into a live auction now.
4: Yeah, at the back here. Sorry, my apologies. Come on, sir.
0: This man looks like a farmer. He's a farmer.
8: Is it the unlocking of the front door?
0: Oh, no.
7: Come on.
0: All right, let's open the lines now. Studio Melbourne, play the sound again, please, Joe. Okay, call in now, 13:55:22. The prize up for grabs is Australia's biggest ever meat tray. We'll take your guesses next.
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0: Kylie Minogue is our feature artist this weekend as we celebrate the release of her debut album in 88.
6: Fans asked me to sign albums, and I signed one of my first singles the other day, and it really stops me in my tracks. And I think, that's me from a long time ago. Wow.
0: We'll update the latest music news. Roland Gift of the Fine Young Cannibals talks about recording at Prince's Studios. And we hear about the making of Madonna's True Blue. 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
9: In the heart of Darwin City, there's one place that's been bringing the vibes for over 25 years. 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

0: Christian O'Connell Show from the greatest pub on earth, the Criterion Hotel in Hedonton. Having a great time. We have a crowd of hundreds here have come out to see the show and to see Shannon Knoll, who's going to be singing live in the next 15 minutes. Are you excited about that? Shannon Knoll's going to be doing not one, not two, three songs, and he's going to be doing a very moving trip. Pete!
1: Sorry, I was just in the middle of a chant about Knowles.
0: Pete is doing his own show.
2: No, there's two shows going on.
1: I'm definitely caught
0: back
1: up
0: to kiss with him.
1: Love you.

0: They need someone. So Shannon and I was going to be doing three songs, including right at the end of the show, very, very moving song this week for Daryl Braithwaite. He's going to be doing his version of Horses. Who's excited about that? All right, right now, this giveaway, Australia's biggest ever meat tray. We're doing the secret sound of the Criterion Hotel. This is a sound we've recorded at this pub, and it's a sound you hear in any pub across Australia. The sound is... All right, let's take some guesses right now. Let's go to... Who have we got here? We've got Adam on the line. Good morning, Adam. Welcome to the show.
1: Good morning, guys. How you going?
0: Adam, what is your guess?
1: I think it's unlocking a toilet door.
0: Adam is the wrong answer. I tell you why, because pubs in Australia don't have any locks on the door. It's illegal. Let's go now to Julie. Good morning, Julie.
2: Oh, good morning, Christian. Good morning, everyone at the Criterion.
0: Hang on, everyone. If you could all say good morning, Julie. One, two, three.
2: That's so sweet. Thank you.
0: That's all right, Julie. Have a lovely weekend. Now, Julie, what is the guess? What do you think it is?
2: Okay, I reckon it's a garage door opening on closing.
0: It's not the right answer.
2: Oh.
0: Have a lovely weekend. Thanks for trying. Let's go to Thelma now. Good morning, Thelma.
3: Good morning.
0: Everyone say good morning. Otherwise, she's going to feel really left out and excluded. I don't like that. Good morning,
3: Thank
0: Thelma.
3: Thank you so much.
0: Okay, it's turned in now into a bad school assembly. Thelma, what's your guess, mate?
3: I think it's when a table's loose and you screw in the leg of it, like to secure it, or the bottom of the leg.
0: You get a lot of wonky tables in the pubs of Australia. And wonky people as well. That's enough about Gary. That isn't the right answer. Okay, I'm going to give you some clues. Oh, you hang on. This man here. You reckon you want to have a go?
4: Alan.
5: Being a country pub, I reckon it's flicking a knob on an ashtray.
0: Oh, phew. I wondered what that was going to say then. Here it is. You also do get that at country pubs after 8 o'clock, but that's not on this family show. Okay. Any more? Thank you, Alan. Hang on, the farmer wants another go.
6: Okay, where's the farmer? Has he got a wife? Where he is? Here we go, here we go. Oh, the wife is here, thank God. Okay, sir, go again.
7: Oh, she'll go.
8: Is it unlocking the front door?
6: No, that's the 900th.
0: Okay, I want this meat tray to go. We've got to give it away right now. It is unlocking something. You get this in most pubs across Australia. There's 70. Little kid there.
9: Unlocking a till?
6: Unlocking a till.
0: Good guess. It's not the right answer. There's a young lad there. What do you want? He wants some meat for his dad.
10: Unlocking the door.
0: Not unlocking the door.
10: Sliding door.
0: Not the sliding door. He's had too many guesses.
6: Okay. Yes, ma'am.
0: Head over that way.
9: Unlocking the cool room door.
0: Great guess. It's not the right answer. This lady here?
9: Is it unlocking a can of alcohol?
0: It's not unlocking a can. And great sign language as well for me there. Can of alcohol. Pete, there's a guy over here. Pete.
6: Yep, sorry, other way.
0: No. She looks like she's from the local mafia. Quick.
6: Yep.
0: Roy Orbison's here.
9: Unlocking the little door to get behind the bar. That little trap door?
6: No.
0: It's not that. It's unlocking something you would then play.
11: Piano.
6: General piano or doing anything with the piano?
0: Well, unlocking it, Pete. General piano.
6: Okay, I've got one over here, lady, ma'am.
0: This is maybe one of the locals
11: jumping. Unlocking any pokies or gaming rooms?
0: No, it's not unlocking the pokies. Amazing that you wreckers. This man over here has had his hand up for ages, Pete.
6: Okay, going back. Sorry, just coming through.
0: Both of you two.
6: Sorry, my apologies. Just push someone over out of the way.
5: Opening up the cellar.
0: No. It's not opening up the cellar.
12: Getting further away.
0: Okay,
12: somehow.
0: Over here. Go on then, Pete. Yes.
11: Is it unlocking a dartboard?
0: Yes! You are a winner! Yes!
12: We have a winner!
6: Come on down!
0: Get your beef mince, your pork chop, and your sirloin.
6: Ladies and gentlemen, this is Rachel
0: Rubin. Rachel is our winner. Rachel's has won the biggest meat tray in Australia. What scenes this morning here in Helidon? Rachel looks like Dame Helen Mirren, if you want to know at home.
6: That was intense. Her daughter just said, move out of the way.
0: She wants that beef mince. Kids can't help themselves. Oh, big round of applause for winning this morning. Well played, Rachel.
10: I'm tired, Grandpa.
12: That's too damn bad.
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35: It's showtime!
7: Happy Friday, Amanda. How are you today?
36: I'm well, thanks. How are you going?
7: Today is Red Letter Day. Do you like helicopters?
36: I don't know.
7: And you know how I say just reading on this day information
36: is the domain of lazy radio, yep. And then you proceed to do it.
7: When you hear a radio show doing that, you can... You
36: know they're on the skids.
7: You know that they're not going to be here for much longer, but I'm a big fan of helicopters. On this day in 1931-ish, actually, I've got to find out what it is. Let me just...
36: So you're even lazier than the normal lazy radio presenter.
7: No, I had it, but it's
36: at
7: gone.
36: Least they'd have read it.
7: Helicopter Germany.
36: Just so you know, there's a weekend coming up and I'd like to enjoy it.
7: Germany. On this day in 1936, the first practical helicopter demonstration where a helicopter took off
0: and flew around. It happened on this day, 1936.
36: I'm going to let you finish this sentence on your own.
0: I always thought that Leonardo da Vinci, he had a practical drawing of a helicopter.
36: Well, what's practical mean in this sense? Because you said practical, the first practical demo, the first practical drawing. What does it mean?
0: So it was he had a drawing of a helicopter.
36: Yeah.
0: And that was in 1481.
36: Yeah.
0: But to no avail. And you remember those magnificent men in their flying machines.
36: More or less
0: just wacky skybirds. Mm. But this, the Germans, they had the FW, the Focke-Wulf, and that was a practical helicopter in 1936. Didn't help win the war, but there you go.
36: Thanks for this on this day information. Tell me when it gets interesting.
0: There are helicopter people out there going, yeah, keep talking.
36: Or mate. Two of them.
0: Tell us about the Focke-Wulf.
36: I'll tell you.
0: Action-packed show
36: Free
0: today.
36: Of charge, Brendan.
0: It's FFS Friday Feels Session. We had a great time with James Rain last week. We've got a great act coming in today.
36: We've got a variety of men coming in today.
0: Yes, looking forward to that. Instagram makes its return, and we can't do anything until we do the Fast Five. Jonesy and Amanda driving you home.

0: Hello, it's Jonesy and Amanda driving you home this Friday afternoon.
1: How fast can this thing go?
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4: Fast Five.
0: Five questions. Can you go all the way and answer all five questions correctly? If you do that, Amanda will say...
5: If you answer question five, you get a double pass to see Simple Minds live.
0: I hope they do Belfast Child.
5: Oh, why wouldn't
0: when
5: they?
0: When the Belfast Child...
5: Hey, who sings that? Why don't we leave it that way?
0: Elizabeth is in Tapping.
5: Hi, Elizabeth.
6: Hello, how are we?
5: We are well, great,
0: Elizabeth. All the better for speaking to you.
5: Shall we start off? Here's question number one, Elizabeth. Benoit Blanc, played by Daniel Craig, is the detective in which film series?
6: Knives Out.
5: Yeah. Knives Out.
0: I've seen it, but I've seen it all bum about Knives Out.
5: I prefer to face the television when I'm watching it.
0: I've seen it from the last one, which is really good.
5: Backwards.
0: And then I watched The Glass Onion, and I'm yet to see Knives Out, but I really like
5: it. They're all excellent.
0: Let's play Monster Mash, Elizabeth.
7: Let's kick off this Monster Mash.
5: Elizabeth, this is where we've mashed two songs together. Can you tell us what they are?
8: Honey came in and she got me red-handed, creeping with the girl next door.
0: Ryan.
5: That's sacrilegious.

0: nerve, Ryan.
1: You have some nerve.
0: Can you
1: nerve.
0: Tell us what one or both of the songs are, Elizabeth?
2: Completely different genres there, but we'll go with Let It Be by the Beatles.
0: That's yep. one.
2: It was by Shaggy.
1: Yeah. There it is, and...
0: I imagine everyone has always wondered what they'd sound like together.
1: Yes.
0: And now we know.
1: It's like nuts and gum.
0: Question three. The Powderpuff Girls were originally known by what name? A, the Badass Girls. C, B, the Kick-Ass Girls. Or C, the Whoop-Ass Girls. Gee, they went from that to Powderpuff. One of those is true.
2: Oh, goodness.
0: Pick an A, B, or a C.
2: We'll go C.
0: The Whoop-Ass Girls, that's right.
1: Yeah.
0: So before they were known as Blossom, Bubbles and Buttercup, the Powderpuff Girls, I've never watched the Powderpuff Girls, were created in 1992 as a student project called the Whoop-Ass Girls.
1: Jeremiah Ryan wants to say something.
3: I believe it's the Powerpuff Girls.
1: Yeah, it's not Powderpuff Girls.
0: Oh, I thought the Powderpuff Girls.
1: No, it's the Powerpuff Girls.
0: Oh.
1: It's okay. I would imagine that you wouldn't have watched it because you're older. And you don't have girls in your house.
0: No, that is true.
1: My daughter loved the Powerpuff Girls.
0: I wonder why they didn't keep going with the Whoop-Ass Girls.
1: I like the Whoop-Ass Girls, but maybe there's too many of those around, don't you think? The macaw on the Arnott's logo is depicted doing what, Elizabeth? What's it doing?
2: It'd have to be eating a biscuit.
1: It's eating a biscuit. I wonder what its favourite biscuit is. It looks like just a dry old cracker to me.
0: Well, that's what Polly wants, a cracker. That's what they used to eat.
1: Elizabeth, you could be all the way Elizabeth here. Elizabeth.
0: It's dramatic music, but there's not much of a choice.
1: You can hang on the line and come back and answer this question, or if you've got other things to do, you can just go away and give it to someone else.
0: What would you like to do?
2: Oh, I reckon I could hang on.
0: Okay. Good on you.
1: Well, stand by. Elizabeth, coming back. Jonesy and Amanda, driving you home.
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6: 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So stop me up and watch me down. 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
4: Fast Five.
0: When last you joined us, we were talking to Elizabeth of Tapping, and she was up to question number five. Elizabeth, you're still there.
5: I am, yes.
0: Let's maybe explore, Elizabeth. What?
6: Are you up for being explored, Elizabeth?
0: Elizabeth, what are you?
5: Tell us
6: the Elizabeth story.
0: What's the Elizabeth story?
5: I live in Perth.
0: Yep.
5: I'm a nurse and have a wonderful 10-year-old daughter called Molly.
0: Nice.
6: And are you working night shifts or general shifts?
5: General shifts.
0: Yeah. Great.
6: Hats off to nurses.
0: Do you ever run into our mate Rove when you're walking the streets?
5: Oh, look, can't say I ever have.
0: Rove can't walk the streets. As he says himself, he's a Perthanality.
5: We have privacy laws, so even if I had met Rove in my working environment, I couldn't disclose.
6: That's right. And how is his bottom
0: going?
6: I've
0: got his phone number here. It's 0434 174 434 if you want to talk to him, Elizabeth.
6: Which I think that's your number.
5: All right, I'll give him a call.
6: Elizabeth, we find ourselves
0: here we go.
6: Question number five. If you get this correct, you get a double pass to see Simple Minds. Here we go. The hit musical Jersey Boys tells the legendary story of which 1960s rock and roll group?
5: Oh, gosh. Oh, my goodness. Is it the Four Seasons?
6: And who was the lead singer of that? Someone in the Four Seasons. We'll give you a bit more time.
5: Marshall Brickman?
6: Marshall
0: Brickman? Listen,
6: isn't he the guy on Lego?
0: That's the...
5: Tommy DeVito? I don't know.
0: Elizabeth!
6: Oh, Elizabeth, I'm sorry.
0: Well...
6: We lost you at the last hurdle.
0: Give Rove a call.
6: Which gives...
0: Say hi to his mum.
6: Which gives Carl of Townsville
0: Elizabeth,
6: a go.
0: I can't
6: Hello,
0: believe
6: Carl.
0: That. Carl!
7: Good afternoon.
6: This
0: and
6: is
0: you.
6: Where you sweep in, Carl.
0: Well, Elizabeth was all the way, Elizabeth, Carl, and then you came along.
6: She even gave us the Four Seasons, but we need the lead singer. The hit musical Jersey Boys tells a legendary story of which 1960s rock and roll group? Who and the Four Seasons?
7: Four Seasons, would it be Frankie Valli?
6: It's Frankie Valli
0: and the Four Seasons. Carl. Congratulations. We've got no time to get your backstory, but I can tell you about the prize that you've won. You've won a double pass to see Simple Minds Live. Simple Minds with special guest Gary Newman Live 2027, touring Australia in February. 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But not you, Carl, because you're going.
7: Thank you very much. Much appreciated.
6: Unreal.
0: Carry on about your business. It'll be back again when we come back from sabbatical. That's break. Jonesy and Amanda, driving you home.
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0: It's Jonesy and Amanda driving you home this Friday afternoon. You know who's coming up on the show.
1: I do know who it is. It's going to be Stephen Curry.
0: Friend of the show. We do bandy that around a fair bit.
1: But he is. He's a good friend of the show.
0: And we've been around for a long time. We're going to have a lot of friends.
1: He is like a quadruple threat. He can sing. He can act. He can quip. He's like a bon vivant.
0: Okay.
1: Or are those little bits of almonds you give away after a wedding?
0: You might remember him for many things, but now he's in Spamalot. I didn't even realise that he was a big Monty Python fan, although I would say that he is a big Monty Python fan.
1: With his sense of the absurd.
0: Of course, I certainly love him in the castle. I can watch that anytime. If my daughter ever comes over, we just put it on.
1: And you love the bit where they come back. Where is it? The daughter Tracy comes back from a honeymoon, and was she in Thailand? Bought everyone presents.
0: Where there's kickboxing 24 hours a day.
1: So good.
2: They bought Mum a genuine Rolex for $15 off a guy at the beach. He said he'd mail the warranty later. I got a necklace with a shark tooth. They got a Walkman for Steve. Cause it was Friday, I told Trace I'd take Wayne's present to him. It was an elephant. Cause elephants bring good luck, especially if the trunks are up. And this trunk was up. It really made Wayne's day.
1: Oh, the pathos so nice. In it. It's beautiful.
0: My favourite is Jenny Jenny. Remember Jenny Jenny?
3: I reckon you should make fake flowers.
4: Oh, yeah.
3: Jenny makes fake flowers.
4: Jenny?
3: Yeah.
4: Jenny Jenny?
3: No, microwave Jenny. She reckons the trick is to make them real, but not too real, just real enough to know that they're fake.
0: Anyway, Stephen Curry is going to be joining us next. Jonesy and Amanda driving you home.

0: It's Jonesy and Amanda driving you home.
1: Stephen Curry has been keeping us entertained for decades. We played some of his earlier work, The Castle, an absolute breakout role, one of the most loved and iconic movies, of course. He's played so many things, but now he's becoming a king of a different castle. See what I did there? Wow. He's taking on... Thank you, Stephen. Wait till I've finished.
0: Keep his fader down, Ryan. You're not supposed to pipe in during the intro.
1: The role of King Arthur in his musical theatre debut in another cult classic, Monty Python's Spamalot. Stephen Curry, hi.
0: Okay, let the fader up. Here he is.
2: Am I coming through clearly?
1: You are.
0: You're coming to us from your den. I can see behind you, you've got some children's artwork, or are they your own artworks?
2: Well, I've got my children's artwork. I put them up for you because they remind me of the artworks that you send me, Jonesy. They're very advanced, and there's a lot of finger work involved.
0: And to the left, lefty of you, is that a yellow Valiant Regal? Look at that, the old Val.
2: Valiant Regal. It was our family car growing up. I had my 50th birthday, and my sister decided to put my head as Dale Kerrigan coming out of the back of it.
0: Great. You know, I remember those cars in the back in the old days before we went all woke and everyone had to have child seats in the back of a car.
1: How woke.
0: We'd all jump in the back of a station wagon, and that's where you just sat. You would just sit in the back of the station wagon like cargo.
2: Yeah. Yeah, well, as the youngest of five, it was just me and the dog and all the bags, and we got to look out the back window to see who was about to kill us. So they're indelible memories from my childhood.
1: Stressful times.
0: They're great.
1: Let's talk about Spamalot. This is your musical theatre debut. How does that work?
2: Because no one was stupid enough to cast me in anything to this point. Oh, it's interesting, isn't it? After, I don't know, 35-odd years of being in the entertainment industry, I've kind of always watched musicals from afar and thought I'd like to do that, but I don't want to do anything too serious. And so Spamalot came along, and every bit in Spamalot that gets supposedly serious is the most ridiculous thing you've ever seen. So I thought, bang, right up my alley. Let's go.
1: To be in musical theatre, there's a certain stamina and consistency and resilience involved. I know you've done your own shows before, but night after night after night, how are you training for this?
2: I have seven understudies. So I fear that I'll probably only do one show. I'll do the opening night, hope that the reviews are good.
1: Get a hangnail and you're out.
2: look, you know what? The great thing about musical theatre, right, when you're a bit of an outsider to this particular platform, is that there are heaps of people who dance really well and can dance night after night and can do the can-can and can do all the stuff that I frankly can't do. But what I can do is really stupid faces and I can hold a note.
0: You are the king. I always remember Dale when he's on the lake there and he's just pulling that rude head. When he's out fishing for carp.
2: Yeah, my career has been basically a series of facial expressions up to now, Dunsey, which I'm sure you've noticed, Amanda.
0: You are missing.
1: Have you had to ensure your facial muscles?
2: Yeah, it's basically like Jennifer Lopez's bum.
0: It is.
2: My facial expressions are insured for never mind how much, but it's you know how Elon Musk just became a trillionaire?
0: Yeah. Mm.
2: Yeah, he looks at me and he thinks, if only.
0: If only. Your face, J-Lo's bum. That's
2: to get the money, I have to have my face mangled in some sort of unfortunate accident. So I don't know.
1: Might be worth it. The family's angling for that.
0: This is what we're all about. Recently I watched an interview. Someone asked Harrison Ford what Indiana Jones would say to Han Solo if they were to meet. So I'll pitch this question to you. J.J. Walker, the character you played in 10 Pound Poms, what would he say to Dale Kerrigan and vice versa?
2: He'd say, get a job, grow up, move out. I often get asked if there would be a sequel to The Castle. I said, well, it wouldn't be that good because Dale would...
0: All about. Recently I watched an interview. Someone asked Harrison Ford

0: for society.
1: And I think the older brother would be still in jail. He'd be a recidivist.
0: 100%, but he just fell in with the wrong crowd. He didn't mean to rob the service.
1: Yeah, I know. That's what they all say. And then he's back in jail again.
0: Yeah, we should pitch this to Working Dog. I can't imagine that had a problem with it.
1: Steve, it's always great to talk to you. For tickets, head to...
0: Did we talk about Spamalot?
1: Yeah, we did. Yeah, it's you doing Monty Python singing.
2: You're not dancing. Okay. You're going to goon a bit.
1: And you've got seven extras.
2: No, seven understudies.
0: Well, actually, Amanda, one of them. What are your nights like, Amanda?
2: Yeah, I'm already booked for the Tuesday, the Thursday.
1: Yeah.
0: Oh, okay, great. Okay, no worries. Because I'm on cooking duty at home. Okay.
1: And I'll just keep my phone off silent in case you go.
2: Just in case.
0: Just keep it there. You never know when it might ring, mate. I know you wait daily.
1: Anyway, ticketmaster.com.au. Stephen Curry, thank you.
0: You guys are legends. I love you. Thank you.
2: Thank you.
1: Jonesy and Amanda, driving you home.

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18: 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Bad Amanda.
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15: And the virile Jonesy.
20: What a creep. I've heard them describe him as a drunken idiot.
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22: Yeah, okay.
23: Out of the way, Toby.
24: Jonesy and Amanda, those are names that you would never forget.
25: It's showtime.
26: What we failed to mention, I'm glad I picked up this now. The Arnott Scotch Finger Biscuit has been voted as Australia's favourite biscuit of 2026, according to Canstar Blues survey.
27: Talk about kicking the hornet's nest. That's my favourite biscuit, is kicking a hornet's nest.
26: Yep.
27: Because people are going to agree, people are going to disagree. It's going to start a conversation about biscuits.
26: And you think the Irish are dopey?
27: You said at the beginning of the show that... Yeah. Oh, not that terrible joke. You said at the beginning of the show that... On this day, information is the domain of lazy radio.
26: What?
27: What's your favourite biscuit comes a close second, and that's what we're also going to be doing this hour.
26: And I will just say this. We're not playing into the Arnott's people's hands, okay?
27: I don't care if we are.
26: We know. Well, it's Friday.
27: Here's our address.
26: What the hell? It is Friday. But, you know, the Scotch Finger I like. Did you ever try the Scotch Finger with the chocolate on the bottom?
27: Oh.
26: There's a Scotch Finger that's got chocolate.
27: Why just on the bottom?
26: Well,
27: it's only halfway up.
26: No, not even halfway. It's just
27: been, oh, I see what
26: the
27: you
26: base
27: mean.
26: Of it is in the...
27: Ooh. Oh, yum.
26: Yeah, it's good. Remember, I like the Monte Carlo biscuit. That was a great biscuit.
27: Yeah.
26: Yep.
27: It was the Monte Carlo. Actually, that's one that, you know, it was a Monte Carlo, just that plain crinkly-ish thing.
26: And it's got cream and jam in the middle.
27: Right.
26: Yeah. And then there's a chocolate Monte. Remember, I opined some years ago about why don't they have a chocolate Monte Carlo biscuit? And you little red hen me on that. I formulated, I got a Monte Carlo biscuit, shrouded it in chocolate. The Arnott's people were interested. Mm. I went to their factory, had a meeting in boardroom.
27: You even wore a white coat, I think.
26: Every time I spoke to you, you so little red hen me. I'm not interested. I'm not doing this. I'm not doing this. Who's going to make me? Didn't have anything to do with it. Arnott's green-lighted the project.
27: For a short run. Made gave some away.
26: My biscuit, the chocolate Monte Carlo, they packaged it. And what did they call it?
27: It was a brilliant day when they arrived. We opened the box and the packaging said, the chocolate Monte Carlo.
26: Yeah.
27: The look on your face was priceless.
26: You ought to be ashamed.
27: I've still got a packet of them at home.
26: Anyway, this is something we could put to the pub test.
27: Okay, let's do it.
26: Coming up. Also coming up, kids going back to the iPod. It's happening. We'll talk about that. Jonesy and Amanda driving you home.

Would you cry if you saw me crying? And would you save my soul?

0: Hello there. It's Jonesy Demander driving you home this Friday afternoon. Breaking news.
1: Tell me. Do you want me to do the noise?
0: If you want to.
1: Do-do-do-do-do-do. Well, that kind of breaking news?
0: I think I've got a bit too hard on the breaking news.
1: Okay. How about information.
0: This is more just...
1: I've got a headline for that too.
0: Okay.
1: Here's some information.
0: Okay, very good. Gen Z is swapping their smartphones for iPods to enjoy music without distractions. It seems Gen Z...
1: How old is that?
0: Gen Z... Gen Y Rai is older than Gen Z.
1: Okay.
0: So Gen Z...
1: And iPods, remind me?
0: Yeah, remember the iPod? You put 9,000 songs on there.
1: Yeah, and you put your headphones in and it can shuffle it and all
0: the
1: that.
0: The harbingers of doom. You used to say, oh, commercial radio will be dead. The iPod will kill commercial radio. In your face. iPods are gone. Well, they're kind of coming back. But they're coming back in that cute fashion how record players came back. So hipsters now have records. Mate, I've got this on vinyl. It's
1: my son's big on those.
0: Yeah, they love
1: that.
0: We had a chat about exactly that same thing.
1: They're $100.
0: Yep.
1: Records are $100.
0: What, for the record? For the player?
1: For the record.
0: Oh,
1: exactly. For the record.
0: I am not that sentimental about records because in the old days when I was weddings, parties, anything DJ, you'd have to lug your records around in milk crates. So the Gen Zs, they're going back to this, the iPod.
1: I'm surprised.
0: It's called friction maxing.
1: Why?
0: So they don't want infinite streaming. They want to load songs in one by one and enjoy it as they put it in.
1: So
0: an algorithm doesn't put it through.
1: Right. Yep. So it's songs you have selected for yourself.
0: Yeah. Yep, yep. So you select, you handpick these songs. It's like what we used to do when we make a mixtape in the day.
1: Wow. So
0: and you'd have to record it off the radio before the DJ talked all over the intro of Jump by Van Halen.
1: You've become that person.
0: I'm a big fan of talking over the intro of a song. You know, when you get into a good intro of a song, you know, the city by the bay, the city that rocks, the city that never sleeps, and then boom, you hit the post. That's when the lyric kicks in. Kiss of death if you crash that vocal.
1: But also, for kids that would record it, your voice going up to the post, as you say, would be on their mixtape for years.
0: Yeah, when I was a kid, I used to like that. I used to be in it for the DJ stuff.
1: The Casey Kasem.
0: Yeah, so after I left doing weddings, parties, anything, and lugging the records around in the milk crates, I went into radio and we were still playing records. We had the 45s and the 33s in the album covers. And all you had to do on a radio show back then, it was not really what you said. It was about how well you got your stuff together. So you had all your commercials, your ads and all those things were played on these little cartridges. You had reel-to-reel tapes and you had your records and then later on CDs. So these days this thing runs itself. Anyone can do this
1: now. So the job description's quite different.
0: Yeah.
1: So it's purists, though, that are bringing these things back.
0: Yeah.
1: So it's purists who are bringing back the records. Will purists bring back a CD? Because, I mean, that's a nice
0: idea. Your kids will bring back the CD.
1: Really?
0: Yeah.
1: I like the idea of the iPod, that it's your songs, your selection.
0: Yeah, yeah.
1: Wow.
0: I'm going to make up a little mixtape for you with me saying it's 26 degrees. Here's ZZ Top and LaGrange.
1: Well, it certainly won't be my sleep tape.
0: Jonesy Demander, driving you home.
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0: It's Jonesy and Amanda driving you home this Friday afternoon. Best time as any to get on down to the Jonesy and Amanda Arms for the pub test.
1: The pub test.
2: Pub test.
1: Does not pass the pub test.
2: Pub test.
1: Pub test. Does it pass the pub test?
2: Pub test.
3: Yeah, the pub test.
4: Doesn't pass the sniff test.
1: Stop it. It's not helpful.
0: And today, and we're not in league, we're not in cahoots with Arnott's, but
5: I'd be happy to be, by the way.
0: It's a good Friday pub test. Which biscuit passes the pub test?
5: Yes, apparently Australia has voted for the Scotch Finger as their favourite biscuit.
0: Yeah.
5: You pull a face when I say, do you not like them?
0: I know.
5: When you snap them in half and you go, dunky, dunky.
0: I like the one that's got a chocolate bottom.
5: Yeah.
0: That's nice.
5: Chocolate bottom.
0: I'm a big fan of the Monte Carlo. I did invent the chocolate Monte Carlo, which was swooped upon by you at the last minute. And the naming rights went to you. It became the Chocolate Monte Carlo. I did all the work. I did the research. I went along for PowerPoint
5: this is
0: presentations.
5: How the world works, baby.
0: And
5: I'm
0: then
5: sorry.
0: You swoop on down after getting the green light.
5: The star power kicked in, and they suddenly the biscuits were named after me.
0: You know, since you got this Logie nomination, you really have changed.
5: I, you know what? I like a Kingston.
0: No.
5: You know the biscuits I don't like. I don't like any biscuit that says it's chocolate, but it's not real chocolate.
0: Like?
5: An Oreo, a chocolate-flavoured biscuit, I have no interest in. It's got to have actual chocolate on it, like
0: a
5: meat slice.
0: An Oreo. They're really good.
5: I don't get it. It's just a biscuit. Why would you bang on that it's chocolate? There's no chocolate on it.
0: Let's bring Jen Y. Ryan on this. I feel that you might have some expertise.
6: I like the Arnott's chocolate chip cookie.
0: Yeah. Yeah, we're getting them in our Coles order recently.
5: And they're called a biscuit, a cookie, not a biscuit?
6: I'll have to verify.
5: Because a lot of people would be upset if they're called a cookie.
0: That's the one I was telling you about. You get a little bit of ice cream in between the two biscuits. You got yourself an ice cream yum sandwich.
5: It was interesting. One of the lowest ranked biscuits was the Tiny Teddies. And once again, even they say chocolate, they're not chocolate, they're just brown.
0: Okay, well...
5: And they
0: brown
5: said
0: biscuits.
5: They said they only scored 3 in satisfaction, in value for money, in packaging, and in variety. And a 2, they only scored a 2 in taste and texture.
0: What about?
5: So people don't like the Tiny Teddy.
0: A digestive.
5: A digestive was way up. The McVitie's digestives were in the top 5.
0: What the hell's a McVitie's digestive?
5: Well, look, they're quite nice. They're slightly sweet. You know, aren't they the ones that are slightly oval shaped?
0: No,
5: you and I eat those, don't we?
0: That's a. You know, what's that one? An Arnott's. What's the...
5: You're thinking of the arrowroot biscuit.
0: The arrowroot biscuit.
5: I've got a friend whose husband said her shoulders resembled an arrowroot biscuit. No, have you got a picture of the McVitie there, Ryan?
0: You know, what are we Googling every biscuit? What about their chocolate Wheaton?
5: I love a chocolate Wheaton. I remember Mum used to bring home a packet and she'd say, well... And I say, can I have another one, Mum? Well, if you've eaten them, then they're all gone and that's it.
0: Yeah. Is that when your mum said you put her in a bit of condition?
5: Oh, no. Why do you have to ruin every conversation with a bad family
0: I tell you what,
5: moment?
0: You've heard what we've had to say.
5: And I'm not sure what we've had to
0: say. Ryan's got a picture of the McVitie.
6: Oh, yeah, there you go.
0: It just looks like a chocolate Wheaton.
5: What makes a digestive?
0: A biscuit? I don't know. What, am I Mr. Biscuit?
5: I don't. You've never missed a biscuit while I've been around you.
0: We're not getting into bed with Mr. Biscuit.
5: Too many crumbs.
0: With Big Biscuit, maybe. Which biscuit passes the pub test? The definitive answer coming up. Jonesy and Amanda driving you home.
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0: It's Jonesy Demander driving you home this Friday afternoon. Perfect opportunity to go down to the Jonesy Demander Arms for the pub test, because there are big issues to discuss.
1: The pub test.
2: Pub test.
1: Does not pass the pub test.
2: Pub test.
3: Pub test.
1: Does it pass the pub test?
3: Pub test.
2: Yeah, the pub test.
1: Doesn't pass the sniff test. Stop it. It's not helpful.
0: We haven't been hit by PR marketing in any way.
4: Well, the Scotch Finger has been voted as Australia's favourite biscuit of 2026.
0: According to who?
4: Well, actually, according to Canstar, not according to Arnott's, to Canstar, a survey that it surveyed 2,500 Australians to survey sweet biscuits at the supermarkets in the last 6 months. Scotch Finger has been a staple in Australian households for over 120 years and it's come out on top.
0: I know they're crunchy, golden good with a crunch that's just made to share.
4: That's not the ad, is it?
0: I'm pretty sure.
4: Do you dunk them?
0: No.
4: Split them?
0: No, because then you get the residue in your tea.
4: I know.
0: I don't like that.
4: I like a mint slice. As I said earlier, I don't like to be duped by biscuits that say they're chocolate.
0: Yeah.
4: They're just chocolate coloured or chocolate flavoured. Don't waste my time. I want real chocolate.
0: Monte Carlo. Love it. Not the city. Well, I do like Monte Carlo, the city, but Monte
4: does
0: Carlo.
4: Does Monte Carlo, the city, have a soft, gooey centre? Maybe it does.
0: I think there's parts that you might end up and then you're in trouble with your wife.
4: I like a Kingston.
0: I don't understand Kingston people.
4: What do you mean?
0: What's that brown junk?
4: It's caramelly and chocolatey and it's yum. All right, well, let's see what you think. Which biscuit passes the pub test?
5: Mint slice, of course, with its, you know, dark chocolate, you know, dome and the mintiness in the middle. You can't go past that.
6: Oh, it'd have to be the Monte Carlo, wouldn't it? The crunchy outside and then the good gooey centre, mate. Can't beat it.
7: It's definitely the Kingston. The crunch on the outside and then the chocolate in the middle, I suppose. Always been a favourite. Like the whole packet. Just a little snaccident.
8: The mint slice passes the pub test in my house. When I was pregnant with my daughter, I could not get enough of anything choc mint, so mint slice was the way to go, and she now is absolutely obsessed with anything chocolate mint as well.
9: To be honest, I don't think any biscuit passes the pub test because I unfortunately am gluten-free. So if I do want to indulge in a biscuit, I would have to take out a mortgage because they're so expensive.
0: Yeah. Wow.
4: It's expensive to buy a gluten-free biscuit.
0: It sucks to be intolerant.
4: Doesn't it, Brendan? I think it's a message for our times.
0: It is. Thank you for all your calls. Jonesy Demander, driving you.

0: Hello there, it's Jonesy Demander driving you home this Friday afternoon.
1: Often when I come across Australian vernacular, and that's not
0: a thing climb a mountain in. That's a funicular.
1: It's a funicular.
0: Funicular.
1: Like a cable car thing.
0: No, it's not that. A cable car so much because it's on the ground. It's terrestrially mounted. If you go to Interlaken, you'll get on funicular.
1: Have you fallen into a Scrabble heap?
0: I think I have. It is Friday.
1: Do you mean it's like a thing that a Smokey Dawson chair going up a hill?
0: Yeah.
1: Right. Okay. Yeah. Well, anyway, this isn't that. But often when I hear Australian slang, old Australian talk, I don't know anyone in the real world who talks like that apart from you.
0: Me and Brian Brown.
1: Yeah, and I don't think he does in real life.
0: He does. When you're standing next to Brian Brown, when I hear him say, fair dinkum, one time I heard him say, that guy's a dill, and I started weeping because he is what Australia is.
1: He was looking at you.
0: No, he wasn't looking at me.
1: Well, I've got some names here.
0: Okay.
1: Nicknames for workmates in Australia. And I reckon because you've done 1,000 trades, I think you probably have used or been called some of these.
0: And can I just say master of none of them, but I've done a lot of them.
1: What do you, if I was to say wicket keeper.
0: Puts gloves on and stands back and watches.
1: Nice. Harvey Norman.
0: 3 years, no interest. Right.
1: Remember that shop we used to drive past that said mattresses, no interest? Like every marriage.
0: It was like Curves, the ladies' gym, and it just said Curves out the back.
1: Right. How about Sensorlight?
0: Sensorlight only works if someone walks past.
1: Nice. Noodles, I hadn't heard of this one.
0: Noodles thinks all jobs take 2 minutes.
1: Ask his wife. Aye. Lantern.
0: Not very bright and has to be carried everywhere.
1: Yeah. Deck chair.
0: Deck chair always folds under pressure.
1: What if you were calling someone, hey, he's a bit of a Perth?
0: 3 hours behind everyone else. That's timing wise.
1: Yeah. How about G-spot?
0: G-spot, you never find him.
1: Mm-hmm. Bush ranger.
0: Holds everyone up.
1: Wheelbarrow.
0: Has to be carried.
1: Yeah, or any works when he's pushed.
0: Yep.
1: Limo.
0: Limo.
1: Well, that'd be a good thing to be called.
0: Limo, yeah, limo is like me, carries everyone. Yeah.
1: Cordless.
0: Charges all night, but only works 2 hours.
1: How about this one? Foreskin.
0: Foreskin. That's

0: How about the sniper's nightmare?
1: You can never find him?
0: One leg shorter than the other.
1: that's just workplace bullying.
0: F-post.
1: That's a good one. F-post. No. Nah.
0: Takes credit for everything.
1: Oh, that's great.
0: I love this one. Milo.
1: Because
0: he's not quick. What about this one? Didn't you used to call someone showbag?
1: Oh, yeah, showbag's full of shit.
0: Thank you.
1: Jonesy and Amanda, driving you home.

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8: Friday Feel Sessions, how well are they going?
9: I've really enjoyed the Friday Feel Sessions.
8: Just in as many weeks, we've had three premier artists. We had Amber Lawrence.
2: She's just her. my, one and no applause. Just another cause. Made a meal out of me and had to come back.
8: Then there was Richard Clapton.
6: Say don't waste time.
8: We were weeping.
6: These are the best years of our life. I say he don't.
9: And then
8: James Rain.

0: today.
1: Are you going to blab? Are you going to blab?
0: Why should we blab or should we sit on our treasures?
1: Let's sit on our treasures.
0: Okay, well, let's just say
1: there's not one but four performers who are going to be joining us to sing one of the world's most famous songs, I would say.
0: Okay.
1: Wouldn't you?
0: Yes, I would say so. That's a very...
1: Why are you laughing at me?
0: It's a very scant clue.
1: Sing. Oh, I know who they are.
0: I know exactly who they are. Friday Feel Sessions coming up. Also, Instagram. It's Jonesy and Amanda driving you home for Jam Nation.

0: It's Jonesy and Amanda driving you home.
1: Well, I tell you what, if you love Jersey Boys, this is a very special reunion. More than 15 years after the original Australian production, it took the country by storm. The four original stars are getting back together for Jersey Forever, a one-night-only concert celebrating the music of Frankie Valli and the Four Seasons. Here they are, Bobby, Glaston, Scott and Stephen.
2: Boys.
3: Come on, the boys.
0: I'm walking here.
1: 15 years since the first production. Does it feel like you're slipping into an old shoe? Have you all just gone straight back in?
2: Oh, it very much is that. I mean, it's been a long time between drinks in terms of like actually dusting off the cobwebs, getting the voice back together, getting the moves back together. But it was literally kind of like the first time that we stood in front of the mirror with the four microphone stands. And I went, oh, yeah, that's right.
1: And
2: we do this. And immediately, once you see those shapes start to happen, those like choreographic shapes, the shoulders and the angles and everything, we're a group, we're a band straight away.
1: And were you thrilled that you could all do up your jackets?
2: Well, they were specially made for us. Oh. I had these ones specially made there. Some of the parameters may have needed slight adjustments here and there, but we do have the technology, so we're all looking pretty good.
0: I must commend you. I saw you where I was at Channel 9. I saw you in the studio and you were wearing the jackets, and they're still holding up quite well some hours later.
2: That is exactly right. And even since then, since we saw you at Channel 9, we did 2 hours of promo. We just did promo. Yep. Shooting for on phones, just shout outs and ticket giveaways and all of that stuff that's coming up, of course. Mm-hmm. But we certainly are putting these brand new red jackets to use. That's for sure.
1: Why is this show, why are these songs so enduring? 15 years later, people still know all the words and still want to see it again. What is it about these songs?
4: Well, some music is kind of timeless, isn't it? Like, I think that's part of Frankie Valli's music, is that it did last over so many decades. You know, they had the big hits in the 50s, but then Oh What a Night, what was that, the 80s when it came out? So we're talking 3 decades of hits that he made. And I think the power of the songwriting really still just lasts the test of time.
0: Yeah.
2: And to me, coming back to it, of course, you know, you think you're a good singer when you're first starting it out and you get a bit of bravado and you're like, oh yeah, I've got all the notes and whatever. And then you come back to it later and you listen back to Frankie and you go, oh, I know nothing. I know nothing about singing. And there's so much depth and there's so much storytelling. Frankie Valli's idol was Frank Sinatra. And he studied Frank Sinatra. And he said the thing was with Frank was that you knew he meant every single word that he sang. Mm-hmm. And that was the thing that he wanted to achieve with his. So when you listen to actually Frankie's voice in songs like Walk Like a Man, he's actually giving it a lot of that street and a lot of that rasp and a lot of that, as well as those pingy high notes. Mm. He was really using all of his tools for this tiny guy. I mean, we all met Frankie, and like, I might look short next to these guys because they're all 6'3 and 6'1. But Frankie's down here. He's a tiny little guy.
0: But he's still going. There was a bit of controversy that people were saying he shouldn't be getting up there performing. But I'm thinking,
1: it's a bit like elder abuse.
0: But if he's still doing it, if he wants to do it, then why not do it?
2: Well, because, I mean, we said it in the show. Frankie was at home when he was on stage. He is an old man. We know that. We're looking at the guy. But the thing is, it's about what's the next show? It's that drive forward. And for him, the darkest points of his life were when he wasn't able to be on stage.
0: Sure.
2: Because it's not just about money. It is about purpose and it is about getting up and it is about, well, I've got to stay together and what's the next idea and what's the next fresh thing we can do? I mean, you guys would know that even just being at any sort of level of entertainment, it's like, what is the next thing I want to sort of create? You know, always sort of evolving.
0: So I do this for free. Amanda does it for money, but I just love it.
2: That's very nice of you.
1: Jonesy signed a terrible contract.
0: I get paid in livestock and just to be in the presence of Amanda.
1: That's it, obviously.
0: So Friday Field Sessions today. What are we playing today, fellas? What song are we going to do?
2: What are we doing, boys?
4: Oh, What a Night.
2: Oh, What a Night. Absolute party banger of Frankie Valli and the Four Seasons.
0: Gem Y Rise here. We've got the keyboard, the drums and all the stuff in here. This is Amanda on the... Okay, no, but we'll just set up. We'll come back. Okay, good, stop.
1: That machine's working.
2: I've been up since 3 o'clock, so I'm ready to pop. I'm ready to go.
0: Bobby's on fire. Yeah. Okay, stand by. Coming up, we've got Jersey Boys, and we're going to be doing Oh What a Night. It's Jonesy and Amanda driving you home for Jam Nation.
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0: Jonesy and Amanda driving you home. FFS, the Friday Feels Sessions.
1: This is very exciting. We have the Jersey Boys, but the show is called Jersey Forever. Mm-hmm. 15 years after they performed as the original Jersey Boys in the show, a one night only big, amazing concert.
0: An amazing show. They've just been doing their vocal exercises.
1: So good.
0: And
1: doing some dance, practicing spinning on the carpet, which isn't easy.
0: They didn't ask us to dance. It's probably a good thing.
2: Well, it's never too late.
0: Well, no.
1: Yes, it is too late.
0: I'm afraid, Bobby, it's too late for us. So, ladies and gentlemen, without any further ado, Jersey Boys, Oh What a Night on Gold.
2: Oh, yup. Iconic.
0: Yeah, Fiona.
2: All right.

0: dance break, dance break. Let's do it. Hey.
1: Oh,
0: God. What? Oh, it's smooth. No, it's not. It's gold. Oh, yay.

0: Yeah. Hype.
1: Oh! FFS, baby.
0: Let's go.
2: Here we go.
1: One more.

0: Come on, let's do it again. The deep break. Let's go. Hey. Turn this time.
1: Oh, God.
0: Let's do the turn. Oh.

0: August 7th at the Palais Theatre. I find a little promo. Thank you. I appreciate you for letting me throw that in. Come on, why not?
1: And a wheelbarrow.
2: Do we even need to be here?
1: That was such
2: good
1: a
2: Lord.
1: Treat. It
2: thank
1: was
2: you,
1: such a treat.
2: Boys,
1: thank
2: you so you. Much. Check out Jersey Boys, jerseyforever.com.au. And thank you, fellas, for being part of the Friday Feels Sessions.
3: No, we love
0: FFS.
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0: Yep, yep. 10 questions, 60 seconds on the clock. You can pass if you don't know an answer. We'll come back to that question if time permits. You get all the questions right, $1,000.
4: You can make it $2,000 by answering a bonus question. But here's the jeopardy. It's double or nothing.
0: You know who's up for jeopardy?
4: Tell me.
0: Tani in Katherine.
4: Hi,
0: hello, Tani.
4: Tani.
5: Hi, how are you?
0: Are you up for jeopardy, Tani?
5: I'll have a go. Why not?
0: Okay, you know. I'm just trying to build you up a bit there.
4: Yeah.
0: Like I'm building up Amanda for her tilt to win the best Bert Newton presenter.
4: Thank you for your support. It's just best presenter. Most popular presenter. It's the Bert Newton Award. How about I say it?
0: Okay, go
4: it's
0: on.
4: It's a Bert Newton Award for the most popular presenter.
0: Yeah, but you don't have to sell it for yourself.
4: Well, apparently I do.
0: Coach, Tani, do we have your support?
5: Of course.
0: Thank you,
4: Tani.
0: I'll see how it's become we now.
4: I know. And also, you've given no voting details.
0: So. Okay, I will. Head to tvweekluggage.com.au and follow the prompts.
4: It makes it uncomfortable for me, Brendan.
0: Well, but you told me to say all this before we put Tani on.
4: That is not true, Tani. Tani, let's see what we can do for you. We've got 10 questions, 60 seconds. If you're not sure, say pass. We might have time to come back, all right?
5: No worries.
4: Good luck, Tani, because here we go. Question number one. What do vampires like to drink?
5: Blood.
4: Question two. What's the liquid inside a pen called?
5: Ink.
4: Question three. Which day of the week is referred to as hump day?
5: Wednesday.
4: Question four. Steve Smith is famously known for which sport?
5: Who's that, sorry?
4: Steve Smith.
5: Is he a cricketer?
4: Question five. Which country celebrates Independence Day on the 4th of July?
5: America.
4: Question six. In which Australian city can you find Kirribilli House?
5: Canberra.
4: Oh, it's Sydney, Tani.
0: Tani.
4: You were doing so well.
0: Man.
4: Damn it.
0: Tani.
4: I had a good feeling about you.
0: Curse you. Stupid.
4: No, I'm stupid
0: Sydney. Taking all Tani's gold.
4: Tani, thank you. We still have your support for Amanda's
0: tilt for the best presenter on TV in the world.
5: Always.
4: Thank you, Tani. You are a superhuman.
0: Thank you for being part of Instagram. And like Tani, if you'd like to play, jonesydemanda.com.au. We'll be away for, how long are we going for?
4: I think for 2 weeks.
0: What?
4: All of the wireless takes a break at the same time.
0: Okay. Everyone else is doing it.
4: Yeah.
0: It's not just us.
4: No. It's not just the email you got this morning saying, why don't you have a rest?
0: I'm not going back on the professional motorcycle circuit then. We'll be back in a couple of weeks, but please, jonesydemanda.com.au. It's Jonesy and Amanda driving you home for...

0: It's Jonesy and Amanda driving you home this Friday afternoon. We straddle many, many medias, don't we? We're quite bow-legged, like an old-school country and western guy.
1: Yeah, that's why my hips hurt most of the time.
0: And that's why we have someone else to do all the work. Digital Jenna, she comes with her own intro.

0: she's single.
1: What's poppin', hun?
2: That phrase for one.
3: Yes. Well, it's been a massive week across the Jonesy and Amanda socials, and it all started with the conspiracy that the World Cup is rigged.
2: Yes, there's a whole list that has been printed for the last maybe 50 years.
3: Yes, from 1930 to 2042.
2: That apparently has predicted the World Cup. But first of all, I thought, someone's psychic, but no, what they're saying is that FIFA has rigged it.
3: Mm-hmm. Yes, yes. So it's received over 10 million views across our socials with thousands of likes and comments. So Nash says, I'm going to save this video and keep it, while Jack adds, with how Portugal have been playing so far, I highly doubt that.
2: Well, Portugal are tipped to win it according to that list.
3: Yes.
1: Yeah.
3: Yes.
1: Yeah. And the Simpsons as well.
3: Yes, a lot of people pointed that out as well, as did you. Another video doing the rounds is this week's TikTok Tucker, mm-hmm. where we made the two-ingredient cupcake recipe,
2: yes.
3: which involved mixing cake mix and soft drink.
2: Yes, yep. And it was it stuck to the patty containers. Is that what you call them, those little patty?
3: Yes.
1: Patty cakes.
2: That's it. Stuck to the bottom, and it tasted like sand or Play-Doh.
1: Mm-hmm.
3: Yeah. Well, people had some beef with your response to the results. Dean commented, this recipe legit works when it's cooked properly.
1: Oh.
3: Yes. While Heather messaged us saying, my hubby made it last week using Fanta. It was great.
2: What
1: Fanta?
2: Did we do wrong?
1: Well, I think we used diet coke. There was no sugar in there, just fructose.
2: I think maybe that we're using that tiny little pretend oven.
1: Mm. Yeah, maybe the little Barbie electric light oven didn't help either. And maybe you fructosed it up.
2: Maybe I did.
3: On another note, it's time for Digital Jenna's. This is where I choose my favourite contributor of the week, who will receive a bespoke tin hat made by Amanda.
2: Any minute now, I'll get onto that.
3: And this week it goes to Reggie, who actually commented a really beautiful thing after we announced that you were nominated for a Logie.
2: Oh, nice.
3: She writes, no one deserves it more. I've been watching you for years and you've always brought me joy and delight, as well as information. Always insightful and kind. An Australian gem in my eyes.
1: Oh, well,
2: how
1: right on.
2: Lovely. Well,
1: well
2: thank
1: it's
2: you.
1: It's a done deal.
2: I'm glad she got man of the match.
1: Yes. If you want to vote for Amanda, just go to tvweeklogieawards.com.au.
3: tvweeklogies.com.au. Sorry.
1: Do that. Follow the prompts. Vote for our girl.
2: Thank you.
1: And thanks, we could everyone. All hitch up to your little
2: caboose.
1: Caboose.
3: You for years, and you've always brought me joy and delight, as well as

0: single.
1: Righto, you two. That's enough.
2: Well,
3: we won't be here for a couple of weeks.
2: I know, we're on holidays.
3: This is what the wireless does. We all take holidays at the same time.
2: Yep.
3: So off we go, but we'll be back in a couple of weeks.
2: Good day to you.
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1: One day to go until the grand reopening of the Criterium, the pub we've renovated with our good friends at Forex. Let's get the star of all this on right now, Tracy.
2: You know, 10 years it would have took us to get to this point because of the cost. It means a lot because this is the hub of the community. It's brought us up to where this pub should be. She's a beautiful old girl and now she sits high and mighty in the town.
1: See the reno of this beautiful pub on the Christian O'Connell socials. 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
1: I'm going to be saying, yep, let's keep it. 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You know, 16-year-olds can drive a car. You know, there's a lot of responsibility we put on them. So we're exploring.
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1: In AFL, the Swans have downed the Western Bulldogs at the SCG by 35 points. Coach Luke Beveridge says moving Rory Lobb into the ruck to deal with Brody Grundy's dominance was always part of the plan as Tim English was moved to fullback.
2: Ultimately, some of the ruckmen in the competition, and Brody's one of them who's just a huge handful for any ruckman. They're just big and strong.
1: And at the FIFA World Cup, it's still 1-1 as the Socceroos take on Egypt.
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3: 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And I think, oh, that's me from a long time ago. Wow.
2: We'll update the latest music news. Roland Gift of the Fine Young Cannibals talks about recording at Prince's Studios. And we hear about the making of Madonna's True Blue. 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
1: What was your reaction to that the member for Arafura, Manuel Brown, had his licence suspended last year for speeding and the opposition leader didn't publicly disclose this?
2: I think worse, I suppose, at the end of the day is the cover-up. Labor were pretty quick to yell and scream and try and crucify. I remember it was Josh. It's like the pot calling the kettle black, Katie.
1: I like Manuel. He's a nice man. And where it becomes an issue for me is not only that driver behaviour, but the cover-up. And then, has there been any use of the taxpayer-funded vehicle in appropriate way?
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5: In AFL, the Swans are second on the ladder, beating the Western Bulldogs by 35 points at the SCG. Coach Dean Cox says it was pleasing from the first bounce.
6: Yeah, I thought the players from the game last week reviewed the game really well, took a fair bit into training throughout the couple of sessions that we did have and executed really well.
5: And devastating scenes at the World Cup. In Dallas, the Aussies have been downed by Egypt in a penalty shootout.
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7: 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Thanks to Golden Glow Nursing, Darwin's golden standard of care, located on Moose Street, Berrima. Now we're here with Steve Roberts, Darwin Game Fishing Club President, and we're here with Daryl Smart, Palmerston Game Fishing Club President. And you're here with Stephen Close. I'm also the President of the Northern Territory Game Fishing Association. It's the first time we've had three presidents together.
8: There'll be a few people out there wondering what's going on here.
7: Welcome. That's a trifecta. We'll be talking some exciting things with Steve Roberts, especially around the Barra Classics, just around the corner. We'll be back shortly to talk a lot more about Barra.

0: Ready for the ties, the tips and the tall tales? This is The Fishing Game on Mix 104.9, brought to you by Golden Glow Nursing, celebrating 25 years of local care with local nurses, located on Moose Street, Berrima. We're here with Steve Roberts and Daryl Smart. Steve, Darwin Game Fishing Club, all the focus is on you with the Barra Classic coming up around the corner. Tell us more about the Darwin Game Fishing Club, how it's been for you lately.
1: Yeah, Darwin Game Fishing Club's hosting the NT Barramundi Classic once again, so it'll be the 44th year of running the event. We lost a year with COVID, but not a bad record to be proud of, and to get that continuity in a comp and the enthusiasm. And I think what that's created is created, something special. And it's particularly interesting, the old guys that have fished both the Barra Nats and the Barra Classic, all coming together type of thing. And especially as we expand what the club delivers from juniors through to the everyday competition fishing, and even now going into the masters divisions, it's just great there's friendly rivalry between the two clubs, and I think that's such a healthy scenario, and there's obviously room for all the clubs and all the comps and all that sort of thing. So I think it's a real positive where we're heading, that the membership's remaining stable. The enthusiasm's definitely there, and with some good wet seasons, particularly the Barra fishing, I think it's going to be crack on.
0: Now, we know Daryl with the Darwin, with the Palmerston Game Fishing Club. He's got a clubhouse down in Palmerston, but we know your clubhouse is the sailing club, the Darwin Trailer Boat Club. Is that right?
1: Yeah, we're pretty fortunate. We've got to put up with that horrible sunset every time we have a meeting and sit out the front of the Darwin Trailer Boat Club. Great corporate partners that work with us, and their support to enable us to hold a meeting. Generally, we have a catch-up first Tuesday of each month. We won't be having one this month because everyone's down at the Barra Classic, down the Daly River. But in August, we'll get back to our first Tuesday in each month, having a catch-up, and we'll go through things and catch up with members and run about what's going on around town.
0: I tell you what,
2: I won't argue. It is a good spot they've got down there.
0: 44 years of Barra Classic. You must be getting pretty good at what you're doing.
1: Not so much me, but I think the protocols, the format, the lessons learnt, we've learned a lot along the way, and we've seen competition fishing change so dramatically, and it's the club's always had an approach towards accepting innovation, and you go back through the years where it was 6 pound mono straight through. Now we're fishing with braid, with a leader, no restrictions, no references back to GFAA requirements. We've embraced technology. Everyone complained when Cole Cordingley found this thing called a sounder, and he put it on corroboree billabong and caught 6 fish before anyone had put their boat in the water. That was the beginning of sounders coming into the territory and Barra fishing. So now we've advanced where you've got the masters like Shane Campaign and all those guys that can actually work these live scopes and things like that. And that's just an adoption of technology and how the world has changed, and how it's fascinating seeing the changes in technology and in equipment, methodology. We didn't have plastics way back then. I was only talking with fellas there the other day, and everything was a blue Nils Master.
0: That's right. I think we had about 5 colours, didn't we, Daryl? There's red, black.
2: That's about it. That was our go-to lure at the Nationals this year. If you saw someone catching a fish, what did you catch on? They'd always reply the Nilsie. So, yeah, it went through. and speaking of nylon, we use nylon at our junior angler on the weekend, and you're getting there trying to hook a fish for a kid that hasn't caught a fish yet. And, the amount of stretches in it, it's like, how the hell do we ever use this for as long as we did? Yeah.
0: Well, for those people out there with the Barra Classic, it's an annual catch and release Barramundi fishing tournament on the NT's Daly River, drawing teams from across Australia. Now, we just also had the Classic down there, which the Palmerston Game Fishing Club
2: Nationals,
0: was.
2: Yes.
0: And it was a fairly successful tournament, so all eyes are on you, Steve Roberts, with the Darwin Game Fishing Club with the Barra Classic. We know a lot of teams out there have been waiting for this to happen. It's a little bit late this year because of the wet season.
1: It is late, and we put that back and twofold to give the venues a chance to recover and get some infrastructure back working, and it was also to fit in with their schedule that they already had booked. So, yes, we are late, the latest we've most probably run it, but we've got to remember too that some of the best fishing that can happen down the Daly is in those cooler months. And, you know, it's been well renowned for fishing late. And I think going on what we've witnessed recently, I think that fishing down the Daly is going to continue for quite a while.
0: I think you're right. And the focus is on sportsmanship, conservation and showcasing the Top End's iconic Barra fishery. 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We'll be back shortly to talk more about the Barra Classic.

0: From the boat ramp to the blue water, this is the Fishing Game on Mix 104.9, proudly supported by Golden Glow Nursing, Darwin's Golden Standard of Care, located on Moose Street, Berrima. They're our newest sponsors, Daryl. We're here with Steve Roberts from the Darwin Game Fishing Club, and we're talking Barra Classic. Now, timing and location, Steve, typically held during the prime runoff period. Yeah, you were talking about that in the last segment. It's the wet season when barra are most active. We know you've been fishing down there for the last 2 days too. Tell us a little bit about that.
1: Yeah, the fishing's good. It's amazing. And personally, I think the river is fishing as good as I've seen it. The fish are fat. They are hitting like bullets. It's unbelievable the strike that you're getting. And it is window dependent, so there's definitely a bite window, but the volumes and quantity of fish that you're able to capture, and it's not just concentrated down the river. There's also a good spread right up high. The one team in the recent event that we fished there with the old school Barra Classic, they literally went 800 metres up from the Banyan Farm ramp, 800 metres down, and caught 22 fish in a day. So there's fish everywhere in the river, and it's a good quality of fish.
0: That's what we're hearing from Daryl Smart, weren't we, from the classic that you just held down there? From the Nationals, yeah.
2: There was a good fish were there. We had one team on the last day that didn't get in the water till late, and they got their bag sort of between Banyan and Mooliana. But how did you go off the new sandbar and rock bar just down from the public boat ramp?
1: Oh, there's a challenge, and it's a trap for young players, I think. Don't be fooled in what you see. The fisheries or marine division have been down there and done a fantastic job in trying to mark whatever snags they can see. But so much structure has moved around. In particular, second corner around from the public boat ramp going downstream, there is a sandbar that was never there, and you realise that it's come from the devastation of the banks. So that's where the majority of the sand seems to be deposited, and you've got a very slim channel. And I looked this morning, the crossing's what, at just a bit over 0.5. So there's still a continual feed at that point of river, but I think it's up to everyone's in control of the boat to really take due care going through there. And our orientation days in particular, there's going to be a focus on what sort of etiquette, what sort of protocols we're going to have to get the particularly when you're going to get crunch points of in traffic movement up and down the river, and how we handle that.
0: Now we know there's daily launches and weigh-ins and check-ins and managed by organisers. So how did you go with the teams this year? Because we know there's been a bit of a gap. They had to change the dates. We know that everybody had to change their travel. Are we still expecting the same numbers? And what's the local to the interstate sort of team and the competitive nature going on?
1: Yeah, no, unfortunately we are down, and it obviously people's plans have changed, and then they're unable to get there. So we're about 50% of what we normally are. So we're down to around about the 30 team mark, which is a lot lower than what we normally have. But in our discussions with the traditional owners, we said that we were going to try and reduce our volumes to try and protect the system and look after it. So that's okay, and it's important that the event goes on. It's interesting, though, that there's a lot of those great competitors, the Mark Cottrells and all that sort of stuff, coming across from West Australia. We've got guys coming in from – I looked at it this morning. We've basically got competitors from every state except South Australia. So it's a pretty good representation coming through, but there is most probably a dominance of NT teams. So it's going to be interesting to see what happens. But some of those West Australian guys, they certainly know how to hook a fish off.
0: It's certainly a very prestigious event. Daryl, do you think that we've got any other teams that have come out of the Nationals going into the Classic? You think the Nationals is a practice run?
2: Yeah, I think so. We do share a lot of competitors. A lot of teams go and fish both, and I've fished the Classic as well. Sort of, I think if you want to get a good feel for barramundi or tournament fishing, you do both comps and pick your mind from there. But then I had a quick sneak at the weather that you've got sort of next week, and you've got 17, 18 overnight and 32 during the day, so you couldn't ask for better weather, and hopefully no rain like we've had this week.
1: Yeah, it was funny going down the river with long pants and a jumper on.
0: Yeah, I've been going out to Dundee all this week on day trips, and gee, we've had to turn the aircon off and put the jumpers on. You're on the Fishing Game on Mix 104.9, proudly supported by Golden Glow Nursing, Darwin's Golden Standard of Care, located on Moose Street in Berrima. We're going to be back shortly talking more about the Barra Classic with Steve Roberts and Daryl Smart. Be back shortly.
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0: You're on the Fishing Game on Mix 104.9, proudly brought to you by Golden Glow Nursing on Moose Street, Barama, the golden standard of care. We're here with Daryl Smart and Stephen Roberts and Stephen Close. We're talking about the Barra Classic. Steve, tell us more about the format of the Barra Classic. What makes this competition different to everyone else?
1: Oh, it's an amazing event and it takes a lot of organisation. We start off with the Junior Classic, which is our Junior Classic and Fun Day. Around about 60 children this year will come down to the Daly River. They'll all be kitted out with their gear. Then they're assigned to the tournament boats. They go out for a day of fishing. In that time, we talk about sustainability, tagging, and basically the environment. Then it's back, and then they've got a bus trip back into town. Then we lead into our major comp, which runs from the for the five days. So that'll be running from the Thursday through to the following Monday. We run two events conjunctly in the main competition. So we run obviously the open event, where that runs for the full 5 days, three-man teams. Then we also have introduced a masters division, which has turned out hugely popular. And it's gentlemen's hours in comparison to what the full-on guys are doing. So they're allowed to get on the water whenever they get out of bed, and then they can toddle down to the river. But the lines out for those fellas is at 3 o'clock. That way they're out of the showers and eat their food first, so they can go to bed early. But the general comp, we get off the lines in at 7:30 every day, lines out at 5. And then it's back up. Got to make sure that you've got cards in and obviously our protocols to make sure that we've got everyone off the river. We've got checkout processes there. Culminates on Monday night with the awarding of the champion angler and the most prestigious thing, I think, in barramundi fishing, the barra on a stick. It's the thing that people have all got on their mantel shelf, and it's their pride and joy, and some people have quite a collection, and a lot of us are lucky to have one, and a lot of us have none. So it's one of those things that it's not so much about the prizes or what you get. It's about that prestige, the barra on a stick, and sort of referencing back to the originators of the competition, the Cole Cordingleys and those guys. And it's an opportunity also to We put a fair focus in on those that aren't with us anymore. So our absent friends certainly get a mention, and this year we'll be having a little port barrel where everyone can come up and taste a few of those guys that aren't able to be with us.
0: That sounds great, and especially with the seniors coming out and supporting in your seniors event, no doubt they might even pull out the old Newell Masters and the Robbie Gaydon's hard body lures.
1: I reckon Shorty might have one or two of those in his pocket.
0: Yeah, I bet he does. No doubt they'd be fishing with the greens and purples.
2: I like that port idea. Really,
0: it is a really good idea, isn't it?
1: Might need it to warm us up. Might have to be a bit of green ginger wine in the morning, too.
0: I know Daryl with the Palmerston Game Fishing Club, especially with what they pulled off down there with their competition, there was a lot of work to get those facilities up and running. How's that looking for you guys down there?
1: Yeah, well, I think thanks to the Palmerston Club provided such an impetus for the Banyan Farm crew to get things, because they had their comp a couple of weeks back. I think the amazing thing is the community, not only just people affiliated with Palmerston Club, but all the other events and a lot of the regular, we call them the nomads, but they all got there and they just turned up, and regardless of what task it was, they got in and they shoveled and they did everything. And there's so many people that have donated their time, provided support, whether it be in kind, whether it be product, to get Banyan Farm back up to a state that it can actually function. There's contractors in there now. It's pleasing to see the other resorts down the river coming back online and being able to take guests. And I think that's one of the really important things that we've all got to remember in this comp. It's not so much about the participant numbers. It's about letting everyone know that the Daly River region is back and open for business. And it's suffered significantly in the floods, but it's good to hear and see all of the businesses from Wooliana right the way back up, all having the open sign out the front, and they're able to get back in and start trading. Even Perry's across the river, they got smashed over there, the poor new owners. So it's pleasing to hear that they've got plans to redevelop and to bring in some new infrastructure and pump that place up as well. So I think the Daly River and in whole, and also now that the community has been rehabilitated back to community, it's starting to get that little feel of not really normal, but we're back and all systems go.
2: Yeah, and a big thank you to the NT government too. They were very, very prominent in getting that region back up and running, not only for us, but for everyone else. And as you say, the tourist parks are starting to fill up. There's caravans and that, which is what they need.
1: Yeah, and it is so important to get that critical infrastructure up and going. Like power and water and all that was resumed so quickly. And I think NTG and all the emergency services that were involved really need a big pat on the back.
2: Yeah.
0: If it swims, it bites or gets away. We're talking about on The Fishing Game on Mix 104.9. Thanks to Golden Glow Nursing, celebrating 25 years of local care with local nurses located on Moose Street, Berrima. We'll be back shortly to talk more about the Barra Classic and where to fish this weekend.
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And you might know how to play with fire.

hooked up and ready to go. This is the Fishing Game on Mix 104.9, proudly brought to you by Golden Glow Nursing, Darwin's Golden Standard of Care, located on Moose Street, Berrima. I'm Stephen Close. I'm here with Daryl Smart and Steve Roberts, Darwin Game Fishing Club President. We're talking Barra Classic. Now, Steve, we know...

0: sessions, and it's a mix of seasoned pros and first timers, strong camaraderie and friendly rivalry. Now, we often just joke in the break that we just had about Golden Glow, our sponsor, being involved. Well, certainly you've got a lot of seniors out there as well, haven't you?
1: Yeah, it's it's almost apt, isn't it, that Golden Glow could be a wonderful headline sponsor of the Masters division, wouldn't it?
0: Absolutely, and we often talk about having a Golden Glow lure as well, don't we?
2: Yeah, but it won't work after 3 o'clock like the Masters are down the water.
0: Long as the right colour.
1: I think it's all about the bling this year. Brighton bling.
0: Now, the Barra Classic is a significant local economic boost for accommodation, fuel, tackle, guys and hospitality. Of course, this event wouldn't be happening, as obviously with the event that the Palmerston Game Fishing Club happened, without the government's help and without the locals getting behind it and getting the Daly River up and running again. I think we all recognise that. And, of course, we've got the NLC that backed us here. We've been very involved on the ground with them because we've been the first ones in there, especially when they were flood affected as well. No doubt with the gap in between what the Palmerston Game Fishing Club and the Darwin Game Fishing Club, there was 4 weeks where locals have had a chance to fish the river as well. I've been hearing some really good stories about the fish, and it's been fishing like tops.
2: Yeah, like as Steve said, the fish are really fat. Like you think you've got a 90 or a metre on it, it's only an 80, but they are like footballs.
1: Yeah, they're incredibly healthy fish.
0: The thing is, also with the Barra Classic, and Darryl, I'm pretty sure with your competition as well, it's about catch and release ethos, like those proper fish handling and barbless or appropriate tackler was encouraged. You got the juniors involved. Like, it's not just about professionals turning up and trying to win a competition getting a barra on a stick anymore. There's a lot of stewardship involved.
1: There is, and I think the information and data that we're able to get, particularly from the Classic, because we obviously maintain tagging and that's an affiliation with AFANT. But that tagging program really is the citizen science that the government isn't able to obtain. So you all of a sudden you've got, 100, 200 anglers out on the water capturing fish over a specific period, over a set area. So it's an opportunity to get some really good statistical data about the health of the fishery. It's going to be interesting to see. There's been some particular issues with sharking, and it will be interesting to see. We often make a comment on the tag card whether we believe that the fish was they were released in a sensible manner, but there's such a strong shark population in the river, particularly at the moment, that there's obviously some problems with the shark population down there. So it's going to be interesting to see if that statistically comes through to show that
2: it's interesting to note too. 1 year I think the Classic went before the Nats, and you got, say for argument, say 1200 fish for the week. Then we come along, there was a week break, and then we come along and we caught say same amount of fish roughly, but we only got two tags. So the fish do go and salt. They don't feed for a little while, but there's that many fish in the system to make up or take care of those other 1,200 that were tagged and didn't come up.
1: Yeah, it was interesting. And of all the comp that I was just in there, I didn't see or hear of one tagged fish being captured.
0: Yeah, right.
1: So there's obviously been some really good replenishment and restocking, and I think these are most probably second-year fish by the look of them. We weren't getting the little small rats. So it's interesting to see the health of the system that they've hung around.
0: And with the Nationals, Darryl, I don't think there were many meteries caught, was there, until about the third or fourth day?
2: Eight, I think, this year. Eight, and then, they sort of come along as the tide started to build, the big ones sort of come up. Mm. And those young blokes know how to use that active target, and they found them and whatever else, whereas, I sort of canopy up and trawl.
0: Yeah.
1: Yeah, I heard a golden story. One of the nomads, a lady was down there dangling the cherubim, and pulled out a 98.
0: Yeah, how fantastic is that? Yeah. I mean, there's no doubt these competitions, they have trophy-class barra potential in wild top-end waters. We've got the dramatic runoff, happening. There's been lots of rain around. I mean, how's the rain lately? I mean, going down the Dundee on these day trips, it's been raining every day, dropping the temperature. Well, I've never seen such rain.
2: The Bureau actually predicted a rain event at the end of June, and normally by that time they're looking at clear skies and nothing, and we got a rain event. So someone at the bomb is actually on top of the game for change.
1: Yeah, there was a lot of humidity down there last Tuesday, and it looked like it was ready to rain, and I believe it did rain eventually down there.
0: So if to our listeners, if we had to tell them how's the fishing this weekend, it's really quite unpredictable, isn't it, really? I mean, the rainfall, the water clarity, the bait movements, every day sort of fishes, it's different. And But what we often talk about is a

0: bite window. And that's, there's a certain bite window at a certain time on a certain tide, and that's always going to work for you. And there's no doubt that most of the big rivers are working, and there's no doubt that the coastal waters are working if you're going out, you know, chasing pelagics. It's been really great fishing. And I have no doubt the Barraclase is going to tune into a lot of fish as well. I mean, we saw, what, over 1,000 fish in the Nationals?
1: 2,237, I think, from memory. Don't hold me to it. But yeah, that's the target. That's your target to clip us on.
2: That's it. Well, I don't think we're going to get there. But anyway, we'll see what happens, because obviously less anglers. And I think we normally get around about the 1,400 or 1,500 type average for an average year. But it's going to be interesting to see what comes through this year with such numbers of fish in the system.
0: Well, Steve Roberts, we'd like to thank you for coming in on behalf of the Darwin Game Fishing Club and talking about the Barra Classic with us. Darryl Smart, thank you for coming in and helping me co-host the show. I'm Stephen Close. I'm from the Northern Territory Game Fishing Association. Keep the rods ready, and we'll catch you next time on The Fishing Game on Mix 104.9. Thanks to Golden Glow Nursing, Darwin's Golden Standard of Care, located on Moose Street, Berrima. Steve, I think we might get you back to talk about how the Barra Classic went.
1: Yeah, definitely want a debrief. Definitely need a debrief.
0: Catch you later.
2: Cheers.
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15: The Socceroos have been knocked out of the World Cup, Egypt beating the Aussies in a penalty shootout 4-2. Midfielder Jackson Irvine has told SBS they're wrapping their hands around Harry Suter and Lucas Harrington, who both missed the target.
16: It's not about any player. 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
15: 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And in the AFL, the Swans have recorded a 36-point win over the Western Bulldogs at the SCG. The Crows beat the Eagles in Perth.
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17: Welcome to Off the Bench on the 4th of July, which of course is American Independence Day. So happy Independence Day to all of our USA and American listeners. Off the Bench talks sports that matter to you Territorians, with thanks to our show partners, Darwin Mazda, Territory Kids and Nightcliff Sports Club. It's the best place to view the Soccer World Cup live and loud. My name is Mark Dodge and I'm joined once again by Elle Richardson. Welcome back, Elle.
18: Good morning, Dodgy. How good is this? We're right in the middle of the dry season. Everything's in full swing.
17: Yeah, it's great to see you back as well after a short-term injury, so hopefully you can get back playing hockey very soon.
18: Yeah, it's good to be back. But guess what, Dodgy? I saw something so cool in the ND News this week. Yeah? I saw a woman from the top end, which we always love, 74 years old. She's gone over to Korea and won gold at the World Masters Table Tennis Championship. So that's amazing. So congratulations, Elfrieda Kellidge.
17: Well, 74 years old, she's gone over to the World Championships.
18: Yeah, how good is that? See, this is what I love about sport. It transcends age and everything else. So yeah, a little bit of a feel-good story for your Saturday morning.
17: Fantastic. That's wonderful news. And, of course, this week on Off the Bench, we'll be chatting with Jason Butcher, who will be talking all things hockey, and there's a bit of a wrap-up of the Festival of Hockey that happened over this weekend, Elle.
18: Yeah, it was a huge weekend in the last week, and then a series against Indonesia, and then this week we've got the Under-18s National Championships being held at Marara, so it never ends, but it's exciting times.
17: Absolutely exciting, yeah, and we'll have a chat with Jamie Monteith, who's CEO of Football NT. Now, he's just come back from the World Cup himself. He's watched a couple of games.
18: He went over there.
17: He did, yeah.
18: Unreal.
17: And he'll be speaking about all things local football, including a Forces Cup game that's happening this weekend, USA versus Oz.
18: That's so exciting, especially with all the momentum of the World Cup.
17: It is, and of course the USA beat Australia in the World Cup. So it's a grudge match.
18: A
17: grudge match it is. And of course tonight, Elle, is a huge rodeo spectacular at the Darwin Waterfront. Rodeo Russell will be in to tell us what to expect.
18: Yeah, I saw photos of last year's and that looked amazing, the rodeo over there. So really excited to talk to Russ and see what happens.
17: It's going to be even bigger because today being obviously the American Independence Day in America, linked to rodeos, of course, it's where it all started. So it's going to be exciting down there at the waterfront. We'll have a regular segment talking all things NRLNT with Cam Hughes, along with Darwin's best variety of music on your Saturday morning, Mix 104.9, 100% Top End.

0: Welcome back to Off the Bench with Dodgy and Elle. And of course, it's a huge time in Hockey NT at the moment. And we're very pleased to have on the line Jason Butcher, the CEO of Hockey NT. G'day, Jason.
1: Yes, mate. G'day. Huge time in hockey. It seems like it's always a huge time in hockey at the moment.
0: It's amazing, isn't it? The profile of hockey since I've been in the territory has increased incredibly. That's down to some hard work from yourself, but also obviously previous people as well.
1: Yeah, definitely the last 3 years we've rebuilt our profile and tried to rebuild reimagine how we look at things to be more sustainable and to be a stronger, healthier sport in the territory, which we know other sports are doing, and on the back of our community and our great staff as well. You're sitting next to one of them. So a lot of hard work from a lot of people.
2: Thanks for the plug there, Butch.
1: No problem.
2: So we've had a big few weeks. Obviously, we had the Festival of Hockey last week, which was massive, a series against Indonesia. And then, obviously, we had the exchange athletes as well coming in, the TPL, for the last 2 weeks. And now we've got the under-18s nationals.
1: Yeah, it's the last few weeks has gone exceptionally well, as you know. Just been an amazing few weeks. And the under-18 nationals is really important. You know, our kids spend more money, especially related to flights, than anyone else in Australia. And as you know, we have to go to a lot of tournaments because of their local support in Hobart and Canberra, the two most expensive places for us to go to. So to get government support and Hockey Australia support for us to host what's really a critical part of the pathway under-18s in terms of identification and, you know, future stuff for our kids. So to have it at home is amazing. And we know from 2023 when we hosted the under-15s that the crowds are going to be big and it's going to be an amazing 9 days.
0: Yeah, so it started last night, but obviously there's big games on this afternoon and this evening being Saturday. Talk about the link, I guess, to international hockey and how that helps our Hockey NT players improve.
1: Well, really the international hockey piece is the pathway. We haven't missed an Olympics for 32 years, I think, in terms of representation, which is a pretty crazy Northern Territory sporting story when you consider we only have 1.3% of the hockey population in Australia. So that's a massive part of our extraordinary heritage. And so without having access and being able to perform with support and resourcing and opportunity in the pathway, of course, you're not going to get Olympians. So that's part of it. But then, you know, as the community scene, we've reimagined who we are in terms of our relationship with Indonesia and Malaysia and also New Zealand, and they all provide different pieces inside that relationship. And we have two Malaysian boys and two Malaysian girls playing in our 18s as part of that in this tournament, which is going to be super exciting, which brings that audience into the Stingers and the Hockey NT sort of ecosystem, I guess. So all those pieces come together, which is creating this amazing story for Territory Hockey at the moment.
2: Yeah, I'm really excited to see how those Malaysian representatives go playing in our Territory Stingers state teams. And also we've had, you know, last week a number of the under-18 players played in the series against Indonesia. So to get that experience against an international team the week before a national championships, especially at home, is a pretty significant experience for them.
0: It's pretty exciting, isn't it? I know you've been involved yourself, Elle, obviously, with the Hockey Stingers girls. And we had Sammy Panqui in last week talking about that. So important. So what you've got coming up, Jace, later in the year, I think after this big tournament that's going on now, you've got the international game in the Malaysian Hockey League. You guys are going back over there again with the Stingers.
1: Yeah, so what happened this year, sort of around March, April, we were told that the men's league would be expanding to play initially finals in October, November. Now we've been told that we have to play both rounds twice. So we've quickly got to put together on the fly a program to go back end of October, November to essentially finish this year's tournament. What that means long term, we don't know, but we're committed to finishing this year's league. So we're putting that together now, which will be super exciting, but obviously really difficult to find that out three, 4 months into a season that's already budgeted and planned for, I guess. So exciting, but challenging.
0: Absolutely. Well, terrific. Well, Jason Butcher, thank you very much for spending time with us this morning. We really appreciate your time. And anybody that wants to go down and watch some good junior and emerging talent for hockey should get down to the hockey stadium over the next 9 days, starting today. Okay, you're on Off the Bench with Dodgy and Elle.

0: Welcome back to Off the Bench with Dodgy and Elle. And in the studio, we're very pleased to welcome Jamie Monteith, who's been jet-setting around the world. He's CEO, of course, of Football NT. G'day, Jamie.
1: G'day, guys. How are we?
0: You just got back from the World Cup.
1: Yeah, it was pretty special. Right back on Tuesday, was able to take in two of the Australia games, the USA and Paraguay. So, yeah, it was pretty special to be there and good to be back.
0: Tell us about the atmosphere. What was it like?
1: Yeah, it was everything you would expect and a bit more as well. The stadiums were out of this world. The fans were amazing. Lots of Aussies over there supporting the team. So, yeah, an amazing experience. And, looking forward to obviously bringing some stuff that we learnt there back into football here in the NT.
0: How do you do that? What are the learnings, if you like? What do you bring it back from the USA World Cup to our local football?
1: Yeah, I just think as events, making sure that we're out there and we're promoting where we can, making sure we're front and centre. Also the commercialisation of it and just being a bit more upfront with our sponsors of what we can do and how we can link in certain aspects of our game. So it's really good to speak to some of the stadium owners and some of the owners of different codes out there as well. So that's what we're looking to try and do, is just make things a bit more streamlined, a bit more commercialised, to allow our game to be able to progress where we're not reliant so much on government funding. We could be more self-sufficient.
2: That's such a great idea. And also, like, obviously the World Cup being held over there at the moment, not to mention a bucket list thing for you, so exciting. You were in the stadium that the recent Super Bowl was in. So just, you know, like you said, that cross code, you know, of sport and how you can maximise, you know, sponsorships and all that kind of stuff. Obviously, that would have been incredible, just the stadium alone.
1: Yeah, I mean, look, their leaps and bounds, what they do with their sport over there and how they commercialise absolutely everything. There's not a minute in the stadium where there's not something happening where I'm promoting a certain sponsor. So it's about kind of looking at that and how that incorporates into our game. I don't think it necessarily fits perfectly into football, but there's certainly aspects of it that where I feel that we're maybe missing a few things that we can learn from. Stadium-wise, infrastructure-wise, they are the best in the world.
0: Well, today, of course, is American Independence Day, the 4th of July, and you've got a massive game on this afternoon or this evening at Football NT with the Americans forces, so the USA Marines versus our local ADF teams.
1: Yeah, look, we're really excited. This is a long-term partnership that we've built, and over time, it's progressed. We've got more and more kind of traction. It's not just a game, it's a celebration, but so there's going to be heaps of stuff for the family and the kids to get down there. They're going to have their toys out, so you can jump in some trucks and whatnot.
2: Oh, that's so exciting.
0: I'm in.
1: Yeah, so my kids are, you know, they're itching to go. So, yeah, look, it's, again, a bit like the commercialisation, making it just the football is the pinnacle, but what can we celebrate in and around that to obviously get people bums on seats?
2: Yeah, I really like that, especially, you know, we've had that connection with the US Marines for a number of years now, but then, you know, bringing them together to celebrate and come together through sport and a little bit of competition too, so we like that.
1: Yeah, well, look, they're fierce.
2: Are they? Awesome.
0: They were in the studio during the week chatting to Duffy and Dan on breakfast, pretty fired up, both sides.
1: Yeah, we had a friendly last night with a couple of our First Nations representative teams that played their men's and women's, and it was a great contest, and yeah, that speaking to them quite briefly, they don't want to lose.
0: They don't.
2: Of course, take the hint.
0: Yeah. We're in the middle of NAIDOC week too, so celebrating local Indigenous culture is fantastic. So it should be a great day down there. You're about halfway through your season currently. How are things looking at the top of the ladder? Who's looking to be the big stars, do you think?
1: Yeah, look, we've got Azuri currently are leading the charge, and not only in the NT, but in our the domestic Hans Australia Cup game as well, which is happening in the latter end of this month on the 22nd, where they take an A-League team on MacArthur at the stadium as well. So they're leading the charge, but closely followed by Darwin Olympic, and yeah, the Mindalaces are not too far behind them as well.
0: It's always very competitive at the very top, especially with those Greek-based teams.
1: Yeah, look, it's a bit like the forces of football, right? No one likes to give an inch, so yeah, no. It's good to see that there's a competitive element to our men's Premier League.
0: Okay, so it's on this afternoon or tonight, the forces game?
1: Yes, so the event kicks off, the entirety kicks off at midday, so mm-hmm. Anyone can get in and go and see the toys and have a look around, but the games kick off late evening.
0: And tickets at the gate?
1: Yes, it's a free of charge, so anyone can rock up, come in and have a look, and yeah, just enjoy the event.
0: And go and have a look at the football stadium. It is a really terrific stadium. It's a classy place to sit and watch a game. You can see the game from the stadium very well. That sort of soccer suits that anyway, that type of pitch, but it is a magnificent magnificent facility, isn't it?
1: Yeah, look, it's needing an upgrade in certain aspects of it, but from a footballing perspective, we're really happy with what we've got right now, working with local and state government in terms of what we can do for the infrastructure in terms of upgrading our lights, just so we can stay with everything else that's going on around the country in terms of making sure we bring football content to Darwin.
0: Yeah, well, NTG is giving out plenty of money at the moment, so I'm sure you've got your hat in the ring.
1: Hopefully, fingers crossed, we'll see.
0: Good on you, Jamie Monti. So thanks for coming in today. We appreciate your time, and we look forward to having a great game between the two forces, Australia versus USA. Bit of redemption from the Aussies, maybe?
1: Yeah, maybe. Look, yeah, I appreciate any time to come and speak to you guys, no problem.
0: Terrific, lovely. So coming up next, we're going to have a chat to Rodeo Russell, who's going to come in and talk to us about another 4th of July celebration going on down at the Darwin waterfront. You're on Off the Bench with Dodgy and L.
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0: back to Off the Bench with Dodgy and Elle, and there's a very, very big event happening this weekend, Elle, down at the waterfront tonight, in fact.
1: Yeah, it looks like it's going to be an awesome night. The rodeo's on, and we're very lucky to hear to have from Rodeo Promotions NT, Russell. How are you?
2: I'm very well, thank you. Beautiful day for it.
0: It is, and of course it's the 4th of July being American Independence Day, so I guess there's a good link between the American Cowboys and our local rodeo scene.
2: Yeah, it is, and actually that's how the theme started. This is our second year, and our first year, that was the theme behind it. Independence Day, we have a huge contendence, you know, people from the Marines, they support our rodeos all through the year, and so we just thought we'd give a little bit back for the 4th of July. And as you know, if you're away from us, you know, away from home or whatever, on your special day, Australia Day, you sort of, I've been overseas a few times and been away, and you sort of miss it and that patriotic feeling. So being Americans, they are very patriotic, as we know. And so we just thought we'd just give them a little bit of love and put on a good show for everyone. And what a better venue than the waterfront and the spectacular sunsets and atmosphere. And it's great. It's just walking distance from everywhere. And That's how it started, yeah.
0: Good on you. So how many people do you expect to get down there at the waterfront? I know it was pretty well attended last year. Is it a big event?
2: Yeah, it's a big event. We're sort of capping it this year. We had a few little minor issues last year, and so we're bringing it back, the seating back. But next year, I don't know if you've been down here, but they've just done a magnificent job opening up the back of the parkland here. So next year, that'll be all open, so then we can make it a lot bigger and better for everyone then.
0: Pretty exciting. And how does the card go? What are the events like? Where does it start from?
2: The gates open at 3:30, and then we've got Abby Stinger. She's a young local talent singer, so she'll be playing in the afternoon while everyone's coming in and watching the sunset go down and do things. And then we have a grand opening, you know, parade opening, and we have a very special guest that's going to open it. I won't give that away yet.
1: Ooh.
2: And then we have a colour guard, which involves the military, both the Marines and the ADF. So they've been right behind us and very supportive. And then we get into your national anthems. Then we have our own grand entry, rodeo grand entry. So it all combines together. And then that starts at 6, and then we get into it. And, we have first round of everything, and then we have a break, and then in that break I think we've got the line dances, and we've got a lot of stuff sort of happening. It's opened up this year. We've I think there's, you know the Americans where they sit on the barrel there and they throw balls at it and they dunk them in the water, so there's
1: doing that sounds awesome.
2: So that'd be great, so you can bring your mates down and get dunked.
1: That sounds awesome.
2: And we've got a mechanical bull here too, so for all the Clayton's Cowboys in the city that want to impress, they
1: put your money where your mouth is and say it's not as easy as it looks.
2: Yeah, that's right. So, no, it's a lot of fun. And, you know, we really pride, Rodeo Promotions really pride their emphasis on, family gatherings, and that it's very family friendly.
1: Yeah, there's something for everyone.
2: And this event's like all their others, so anyone 12 and under with their parents, they get in for free. So it's all... it's all good.
0: Pretty good, Russ. So how did you get involved in Rodeo NT? What have you got a background in rodeos yourself?
2: Yeah, born into it. Yeah.
0: And you like
2: most things. A country kid, grew up in the country and poppies and that, and father and that, he was involved in it, and grandfather was involved in it. And,
1: it's in your blood.
2: And I've got uncles and everything. It's just part of life. And,
1: is there any bulls that they need to watch out for tonight? Is there any major ones that are going to test the boys that are trying to get that? Is it 7 seconds or 8 seconds they've got to stay on?
2: Eight seconds. Yeah, no, there's some really handy ones coming through. It's a good pen of just good open cowboy bulls, you know, so they're all rideable. They've had a good run this year, our open bulls. They've sort of come out on top so far. Time Warp's, he's in really good form. He's going well. Annihilation, so we're going to keep old Annihilation. He'll
1: the name itself.
2: Yeah, no, he's a very, very good bull, and so he'll be in the shootout at the end. He's sort of getting on a little bit, so we just give him one trip.
1: Yeah.
2: A rodeo now, not two rounds, so but he's still very competitive, and the cowboys love getting on him, and, you know, if you can, you know, stick to him, you're sort of right up there in the high 80s. Well, sort of thing, so he's a,
0: well, pardon the pun, but it sounds like a real hoot down there.
1: You've been waiting to say that one, yeah.
0: So get there tonight to the Darwin Waterfront. It's going to be a spectacular show. Russell, thanks so much for joining us tonight, and have a great night tonight, and good luck to everyone that's riding, and everyone should have a great time.
2: Yeah, I'd just like to mention, so we've got Luke Geiger too, so I don't know if anyone, he's playing the after party, and he is a real rodeo after party entertainer and very, very well loved. We had him here last year, and everyone loved him, and so I wouldn't miss that. That'd be just coming down to listen to Luke play. They're just great. He's fantastic.
1: I had a lot of friends go last year, and I was very jealous of all the photos because everyone said nothing but good things about the night, so I'm looking forward to it.
0: Especially the boot scooting.
2: Oh, thank you very much.
0: Good on you, Russell. Thanks for joining us on Off the Bench this morning. Good luck this afternoon. You're on Off the Bench with Dodgy NL. Coming up next, we'll be chatting to Cam Hughes about all things NLNT on 104.9.
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0: Welcome back to Off the Bench with Dodgy and Elle. And as we do each time this week, we're having a chat about all things NRLNT with Cam. G'day, Cam.
1: Morning, Dodgy.
0: Nice to see you in the studio again.
1: Good to be here.
0: How was it being back at school as a principal this week?
1: Well, it's school holidays, so I'm back, but the students and most of the staff aren't, so I hope they're enjoying their couple of weeks off before we get straight back into it.
0: It's a big year, isn't it? So you've got the big round nine results this week for the men's premiership.
1: Yeah, last weekend was round nine in the Dabsco and Truflo Services premiership. Let's start with the Dabsco. Friday night footy, we saw Darwin Brothers 40 defeat the Palmerston Raiders 4. Now, that's a large margin. This game really was a test of depth for both teams. Both teams were missing at least a half a dozen players from their starting lineup. And at halftime, it was 10 points to 4. Brothers were in front, but the Raiders were really testing and pushing Brothers. Brothers are undefeated, so to be within 6 points of Brothers was a great effort from the Raiders in the first half. The second half, that Brothers machine, that next match, we saw Darwin Brothers 40 defeat the Palmerston Raiders 4.

0: score another try by putting a grubber in for himself and diving over to score.
1: It always looks great. So, I mean, Cam, each week you're talking about how people could possibly beat brothers, but it seems to me like they're doing it all for them. Who can beat them, do you think?
0: Yeah, certainly they are the team to beat. Look, the Sharks, they're sitting second on the ladder. The Bears and the Dragons have risen in the last few weeks. For those teams to defeat Brothers, they need to be on their game and have their best 13 on the field. But Brothers are beatable. We saw the Raiders, like 6 points at halftime. That was still anyone's game.
1: But good teams win that second half, don't they? And that happens in all professional sport.
0: They certainly do. Look, the other games that we saw, Litchfield Bears 54 defeated the South Darwin Rabbitohs 22. I've got to hand it to the Rabbitohs each and every week. They turn up ready to play with tremendous heart. They went down, they were missing their Gove players, but they just never give up. But the Bears, once again, like I said, they're starting to click. Their spine is getting more settled and we're seeing them rise up the ladder. What do they say? The cream always rises to the top.
1: It does. And that this is, you're getting to the serious end of the competition, obviously. Not quite, but you're getting there. So obviously these good sides are going to get better, aren't they, going in now?
0: 100%. So that was round 9. Look, when we get to the end of round 10, that will be 2 full laps through the draw and 1 full lap to go. The third game in the Dabsco was the Northern Sharks, second place Northern Sharks, up against the fourth place Nightcliff Dragons. The Sharks were sitting pretty, 24 points to 14. And then the Dragons scored a couple of quick tries. Stylianos Vorontos scored 4 tries in the game for the Dragons.
1: That's an amazing result, isn't it?
0: Yeah, they got back to 24 all, and then the Sharks scored the match winner with only a few minutes to go.
1: Was that exciting? You looking at that game? Did you watch that game?
0: I didn't call that game. I called the Friday night game, but I was there at the stadium having a look. It was very exciting. The Mix 104.9 ladder in the Dabsco Premiership after round 9. Brothers still on top, 18 points. The Sharks, they're second on 14. The Bears are third on 10. The Dragons are fourth, that's the top four. They're on 6 points. Just sitting outside the top four, Palmerston Raiders on 4. The Rabbitohs are on 2. Raiders and Rabbitohs, they're still in contention, but in a couple of weeks, Dodgy, I'm going to start talking about the thing, mathematical possibility.
1: Yeah.
0: And you know that's never a good sign when I start talking like that.
1: You love commentators that do that. And what happened in the True Flow Women's Premiership this week?
0: Yeah, school holidays definitely had an impact on player availability. So just the one game that was played on the weekend, Litchfield Bears 48 defeated the South Darwin Rabbitohs. Now, like I said, the Bunnies, they just find a way of turning up, fielding a team each and every week. The other two games, the Sharks, they forfeited to the Dragons, and the Raiders, they forfeited to Brothers. That's a rarity in the True Flow Services Premiership, but I think the school holidays had an impact. So the Mix 104.9 ladder in the True Flow Services Women's Premiership after round 9. Brothers on top on 14, Bears are on 12, Dragons 11, Sharks are on 5. That's the top four. Mm. And outside the top four, the same as the men's, we've got the Palmerston Raiders on 4 and the Bunnies on 2.
1: And there's been a bit of a funding announcement for some of those grounds too. I know Raiders have got some cash to put into resurfacing their grounds, I think.
0: Oh, look, if we can get any money to invest in community sport, whether it be rugby league, my sport or any of the sports, I'm sure we would welcome it with open arms.
1: It's wonderful. Okay, terrific. And there's not much going on with regard local football, but there's a big fixture this weekend, isn't there?
0: Yeah, so we take a pause. It's a bye round in the Dabsco and True Flow Services Premiership, but there is still rugby league to be played this Sunday from 10 a.m. at Richardson Park, the spiritual home of rugby league in the top end, or the traditional home. It's the Deadly Cup, so it's NAIDOC week celebrating 50 years of NAIDOC. Get on down to Richardson Park from 10 a.m. and there'll be rugby league being played. There'll be a number of service providers there. It should be a good afternoon, a good day.
1: Good fun. And it's great to recognise our Indigenous brothers and sisters in all sports. And I think it's fantastic when they do these rounds.
0: 100%.
1: The marquee rounds. So, Cam, it looks like we're going to be having a bit of a chat next week. There won't be much to talk about, but we'll talk about some other things. I'm sure we'll find something to talk about.
0: We talk about State of Origin.
1: We can. So that's coming up, obviously.
0: 100%. And, you know, I'm a Queenslander, so I'll be getting right behind Queensland home. The final game is at Lang Park as well. But, yeah, next week I will be looking forward to talking about the Deadly Cup.
1: Terrific. Well, thanks for joining us today again. We appreciate it. We'll look forward to catching up with next week. So thanks for joining us on Off the Bench. 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
5: A devastated Tony Popovich says he thinks we showed the world that Australian football is strong following Australia's penalty shootout defeat to Egypt in Dallas. And the Swans have downed the Western Bulldogs at the SCG by 35 points. Coach Luke Beveridge says moving Rory Lobb into the ruck to deal with Brody Grundy's dominance was always part of the plan as Tim English was moved.
6: Ultimately, some of the ruckmen in the competition, and Brody's one of them, who's just a huge handful for any ruckman. They're just big and strong. Mix one.

0: 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Need a ton? Well, Jim's the one. Give him a call on 131 546. And there's no better time to be in the tropical top end than during the Darwin Festival. And Australia's best tribute act, the 64, will make their Darwin debut with the ultimate 70s party. 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